0: Bram Central Station. Stop it.
1: We ain't got more stage, but we got room for the time. Come on, jump on this boat.
2: Al Hudson couldn't make it, but come on, One Way.
3: What's Oates doing?
1: Yeah, Hall busy. We got Ann Oates.
3: Man, let me tell you something. Everybody doing it. Everybody doing it. Public announcement. Y'all, you know y'all ain't going to have them for a while.
1: Yeah. Yeah, and the gang, y'all come on. Forget cool. Cool ain't available. We'll take and the gang.
3: We take the average white. We can bring the band too.
0: Everybody.
1: Pick up them pieces and jump on this boat.
2: Goody couldn't make it, but we got the mob.
3: Yeah, man, come on now. We're going to have something happen here. Something going to happen here. Ruff, you ain't bringing the riders. Just come. Y'all come.
1: Yeah, come on, Peaches.
0: Nah, we need Herb. We need Herb.
3: Renee, we give a damn about Angela. You just get on.
1: She already on with Isaac.
3: All right, coming up, we got people that really get upset with me, so we're going to give them an opportunity to vent with our segment called
4: F.U.D.L. Hughley.
3: Plus, we're going to honor someone's benevolence as the human being of the week on the D.L. Hughley Show. Right now, here's Lauryn Hill. It's the D.L. Hughley Show. Yo.

0: That was Lauryn Hill, X Factor. Now, some people are so mad at me, they have no problem letting me know on our second call.
1: F you,
2: really?
0: I'm getting F'd right after A. Marie. It's the D.

0: Sometimes people really get upset with the things I say, so we're giving them an opportunity to vent with our segment called FUDO Hughley. But please welcome our FUDO Hughley correspondent, little Niecy James.
1: Hello, this is Niecy James, your FUD Hughley correspondent. Our first FUD Hughley comment is from Instagram. Daddy Dearest says, DL, I heard your son say there was a time in his life when he believed you didn't love him. How could you let that happen? Well, you were attacking the president, teasing Terry Crews, and making fun of the problems within the Catholic Church, you'd think you would have taken time out to give your son a hug and a kiss and tell him you love him. You definitely take care of your family financially, but emotionally, you're a deadbeat dad. F*** you, D. Hughley. Our next FUD Hughley comment comes from the D. Hughley Show website. Struggle 2019 says, DL, we get it. You are rich. I mean, how can we not know? All you and your elitist friends ever talk about is $4,000 cigars, Malibu mansions, Bentleys, first-class flights, and platinum cufflinks. Do you ever stop and think about us people who listen to your show while driving our 9-year-old used cars to our second minimum wage jobs in order to struggle keeping the lights on at our 3-bedroom rental house in the hood that has 6 people living in it? I don't think so. You disconnected bougie Negro. F*** you, D. Hughley. Today's last FUD Hughley comment is from Facebook. HughleyFan64 says, DL, I was your biggest fan. I've seen every one of your Comic View episodes, all your comedy specials, TV shows, movies, and even your podcasts. I listen to your radio show every day, but that's where the problem lies. When I listen to you on the radio, then watch you on TV, I hear you tell the same joke. Come on, DL, you mean you can't find different jokes for the radio and TV? You have to cheat us fans by recycling jokes? I thought you were a king of comedy. I bet Steve and Cedric, the other kings, will give us original jokes. No wonder you didn't get the Family Feud job. F*** you, D. Hughley. Well, that's it for this week. This has been Niecy James, your FUD Hughley correspondent. And until next week, bye.
0: We're going to recognize the good in someone as a human being of the week. That's up in 20 minutes. It's the DL Hughley Show. The show.

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1: Should women be submissive to their men?
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0: It's the D.L. Hughley Show. 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

0: scurvy.
1: Everything coming back. I got dandruff and I'm bald. What the hell, huh?
0: I gotta put that with my prescription sock.

0: That is going to wrap up this hour's Hugh Leal Soul Mix. It's now time for the Human Being of the Week. Jasmine, somebody is human as opposed to these people on this show. But who's out there human?
1: Well, I don't know yet. Hold on.
0: Because it's shocking on. That we would have the same segment.
1: I was trying to figure
0: years.
1: Out who else was going to be on the boat. Sorry. That's all I was doing, was trying to figure out who else was going to be on the boat. Sorry about that. It's actually Steve Madden. Shout out to Steve Madden. A lot of people don't know, but he has always given a lot of money to the black community, more specifically to HBCUs. And a lot of people don't know that because, you know, a lot of these big time fashion houses and designers have a thing against black culture. They like to appropriate it, but they don't want us wearing their fashion. Steve Madden is the exception. He's actually given a lot of money to Howard University, to Clark Atlanta University, and a lot of other HBCU students. And he actually works with them directly through programs, to kind of connect with his company and give them opportunities to learn more about fashion and retail and all of those things. So shout out to Steve Madden for doing what a lot of other fashion companies are not.
0: Didn't he go to jail?
1: Steve Madden?
0: Didn't he?
1: I don't think so.
2: Oh, no. Google it. I didn't think that.
1: Yeah, I don't think Steve Madden went to jail.
0: Okay.
1: Yeah, you Google that real quick.
0: Somebody, one of those fashion.
1: I don't know if it was Steve Madden.
2: No, that was that was with the University of Southern California, Massimo Moschino.
1: No. He's right. 31 months in federal prison.
0: Yeah.
1: See, fraud and money laundering back in 2002. But we ain't talking about what he did. We talking about what he doing
0: and
1: now.
0: And he kept all that money. So he was in that some of that money he donated was on people's books. And so
1: don't
0: what he did,
1: that.
0: He's
1: don't
0: got the beef, but kept the brain. He kept the brain, I'm telling you.
1: I know, but what I'm saying, what he's doing now is he's giving money and opportunities and scholarships to HBCU.
0: He's helping his celly out. He's helping his celly out.
1: No way, DL.
0: I'm just telling you. When I tried to tell you he got a beard, you was
1: yeah, but that was that was back in 2020.
0: Okay, you're right. Steve Madden. You are a human being of the week.
1: No, I'm sorry. It was 2002.
2: I say 2020. Yeah. Okay,
1: it was 20 years ago.
0: We're going to. You are a human being of the week. And you know what? He took the bid and kept the $30 million. Didn't give it back. So.
1: Well, he's sharing it now. So
0: He is now. So, Steve Madden, you are a human being of the week. And boy, man, you are inspiration for the people in the feds. I'm telling you, man.
1: Wow.
0: And we give you the claps. There it is right there, Steve Madden. There it is. Sybil Wilkes is coming up next on the D.L. Hughley Show.
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0: Yes.
1: And broke.
4: 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He's a punk.
0: Yeah.
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0: Yep, we're in Detroit.
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1: This is the Daily Play with Joy Taylor. Kansas City dominated Denver on Monday Night Football. Patrick Mahomes threw for 2 touchdowns and rumbled for a 15-yard touchdown in his return from injury on December 14th. New addition Kenneth Walker went off for nearly 200 total yards and 2 touchdowns. Travis Kelce led Kansas City in receiving with 3 catches for 71 yards. But the real story was the defense. Spags was in his bag and Bo Nix wasn't able to get much going for Sean Payton's offense. 2 for 12 on third down is not going to cut it, especially with new weapon Jaylen Waddle on the field. I still like the Broncos to be in the playoff hunt, but I'm not sure they're going to be able to best the Chiefs for the division like they did last year. I was really impressed at the new look, old head led Chiefs. 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
2: Got a song for your mom and daddy. We're still together. That's coming up next. Plus, if your lashes, hair, and makeup costs are getting out of control, you might not want to have that last drink. We're going to explain on my top five. I don't even know what that's all about. That's coming up in my top five in less than 15 minutes. Now it's time for What You Need to Know with Sybil Wilkes.
3: It's Sybil Wilkes with What We Need to Know. The Supreme Court rejected an emergency appeal from the Trump administration seeking to restrict mail-in voting, leaving in place a lower court ruling that blocks the U.S. Postal Service from enforcing new voting rules before the midterm elections. California Governor Gavin Newsom announced he will not run for president in 2028 if former Vice President Kamala Harris decides to enter the race, citing political reality and offering the former vice president an early advantage in a potential Democratic primary. And Grammy-winning rapper Macklemore was dropped from Ed Sheeran's national concert tour following political statements made on stage. During a recent performance at MetLife Stadium in New Jersey, Macklemore shouted Free Palestine, prompting the Israeli-American Council and several venue operators to demand his removal. Concert promoters confirmed upcoming U.S. venues refused to host shows if the rapper remained on the tour lineup. I'm Sybil Wilkes. Be informed, be empowered.
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5: 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Oh, yeah. Baby.

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1: It is the DL Hughley Show, your 2026 edition. In case you were going to be in Charlotte, the Queen City, North Carolina, going to be at the Evans Auditorium this Saturday. So come check me and Don out. DL and DL, anything goes to her. We were talking about all the things that are going on with off air. Macklemore is in trouble, I guess.
3: Well, he's not in trouble. They just kicked him off the tour.
1: Yeah.
3: Thanks, Ed Sheeran.
1: Aaron Sheeran kicked it off the tour. Mm-hmm. Did you see where a comedian said he supports Israel and the whole club walked out? You saw that?
3: I did not.
1: Yeah. And I think people aren't, it isn't that they don't support Israel, it's just that 750,000 people have died.
4: Correct.
5: Right.
1: I mean,
4: can't look away. You just cannot look away.
1: I just don't get. And Robert Kraft, he is the one allegedly that got Macklemore kicked off the tour.
3: Mm-hmm. Well, what he did was he pressured Ed Sheeran and said, "We will boycott you here and other arenas if he continues to be on tour." And so, you know, they talked it out, Ed Sheeran and Macklemore, because they've been friends for, you know, almost 15 years. And he was like, "Listen, we have to disagree here. I'm going to love you, but I'm going to disagree with you on this one. I got to be able to speak my mind, and I say free Palestine."
4: Yep.
3: Period.
1: Yep. And Robert Kraft, he's not one to talk. Wasn't he involved in that sex trafficking ring in Florida?
5: Yes.
1: Yeah. So I'll be damned if I'm going to take my moral cues from a dude who's named after cheese and has sex with enslaved women. I think that's just not my thing.
3: Yeah.
5: Rub and tug on her.
1: Yeah. Come on.
4: Mayling in there.
1: No, that's all right.
4: Yeah.
1: Now you're the moral center of the country.
4: Yeah.
1: I'm telling you, Macklemore and Miss Rachel are my favorite white people.
4: And
1: they are, man. They honorary to me. I'm telling you, they're doing their thing. Yeah. Who is that dude that's running for in charge of railroads in Texas and start talking about the East Indians?
5: Oh, yeah, that dude. Yeah.
1: South Asians. And now other people, like Karl Rove said, "It's the first time I'm not going to vote Republican," because he was so racist. That's the most racist thing you heard in 30 years?
5: Wow. Oh, my God.
1: That's the most racist thing you heard in 30 years.
5: Wow.
3: Yeah.
1: You still voted for Trump, but that's the most racist thing you heard in 30 years.
3: Mm-hmm. Mm. Bob French is his name.
1: He should have watched this. He should have watched this.
4: What is the Railroad Commissioner or something?
5: He's running for the Railroad Commissioner.
1: And he said it out loud. Why on earth would a man in a race say something about race unless he was so comfortable doing it?
4: Yeah.
1: He didn't say that. You didn't discover he said that. He said that open.
4: He said some crazy stuff before that. He's been having a history of saying, wow.
1: This Texas.
4: Yeah.
1: And Karl Rove, this is the thing you draw the line at? That's so crazy. For the 30 years, you ain't heard nothing from Republicans in 30 years? Wow. Wow. All right, coming up this hour, we got a song from When Your Mom and Daddy Were Still Together with My Little Note. My top five, a little note from the GED section. And, of course, we're going to cover today's top stories with what's trending on the DL Hughley Show. Right now, here's Olivia Dean.

0: That was Olivia Dean, Man I Need. Now, if your lashes, hair, and makeup costs are getting out of control, you might want to have that, not have that last drink. We're going to explain on my top five that's up. Rap the song from When Your Mom and Daddy Were Still Together. Von Mason and Crew. Rock,
1: Skate Road. Woo.
2: Crew going to be on the voyage, ain't it? And Crew going to be there?
1: Yeah.

0: If your lashes, hair, makeup costs are getting out of control, you might not want to have that last drink. Jasmine gives us 5 ways heavy drinking messing with your health and your good looks by Julia Austin from Adam Moore.
1: Let me tell you something. Hair loss is coming in at number 5.
2: What?
1: Drinking too much can strip your body of zinc and folic acid. Both of which are linked to hair loss.
3: I don't even drink that much.
0: You should have oysters when you drink.
2: Yeah, you must have a lot of folic acid.
1: Yeah, either that or a lot of estrogen. You know, estrogen.
0: You got a lot of forehead. I know.
1: Cause your hair to fall out too. Number 4 of the top 5 ways heavy drinking messes with your health and your good looks: bad vision. Alcohol can ruin your eyesight over time.
3: Yes.
1: Yeah.
0: You see some of the kids you had when you were drunk. Yeah. Tell you, boy.
3: That's when you get been drunk and roll over and see what you went to bed with that. Now, God, whoa.
1: Ooh, let me move on past that one. Number 3 of the top 5 ways heavy drinking messes with your health and your good looks: you are stinky. You got a certain kind of odor. The toxins in your liver, they ain't doing what they're supposed to. So,
3: it's called Hennessy.
1: Yeah, it's coming through your pores, your breath, and your pee. Wow.
0: Wow, damn.
1: No, it's... Number 2 of the top 5 ways heavy drinking messes with your health and your good looks: bloated stomach. You got that big belly.
0: Yes.
1: Retaining water and things like that. Mm-mm-mm. And the number 1 of the top 5 ways heavy drinking messes with your health and your good looks: cellulite.
3: Oh, yeah. I mess with that.
1: Alcohol increases the fat levels in your blood.
3: Oh, man.
0: Yeah.
3: Chubby blood having.
1: Yes.
0: Your blood is nuket.
2: cheese.
0: I'm going to give you a little note from the GED section. That's up in 15 minutes. It's the D.L. Hughley Show.
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8: 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Hughley is just going through things. I mean, the whole crew is just crazy funny how they get at each other. 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
0: 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And we're back.

That was Michael Jackson, PYT. If we as a nation are going to rationalize or use mental illness or psychosis as a rationalization or an excuse for murder and crime and harm, we have to be a bit more consistent. I think that it can't just look like certain people and not like others. It can't be just dependent on our vantage point of that particular individual and the validity we assign to it. I've heard a lot the last few days about postpartum psychosis, but I would say to this, it isn't just gender specific. There are people, men, I would imagine that any number of men have gone to war and seen horrible things, but they wouldn't be, that allowance wouldn't be made for them. They might have had mental breaks, but that allowance wouldn't be made for them. And psychosis and mental illness should not be excused just one way. If it is going to be an excuse, it should be two things. It should be consistent, and it shouldn't matter what the person looks like or whether we can relate to them or not. Because I know that I saw a young man who had a psychotic breakdown on a train in New York, was choked to death by an ex-Marine, and a jury thought that that was reasonable. Murdering a man with a psychotic break was reasonable. There have been men who have gone away to war and seen horrible things and done crimes. It didn't suffice as an excuse. They were still punished for them. So it can't be dependent on what gender they are and whether we can relate to them or not. And as a nation, if this is going to be a tantamount to murder, allowing murder, then why do we not take it seriously? In America, it's easier to get guns than help. It's easier to say, I want to apply for a gun, I want to carry a gun, than to get somebody to help you mentally. To people who are most likely to be shot by the police, unarmed people shot by the police, most likely, the demographic most likely shot are people who are in emotional or mental distress. So we cannot both rationalize it as a justification for murder and look the other way when somebody we think isn't worthy of it does it. Rob Reiner's son, they're not going to seek the death penalty, I would imagine, because of some homage to mental illness. It used to be a time when I was growing up and the Bible said, honor thy mother and father that the days may be long. Now we're saying, okay, you can stab them to death. So these things would ring truer to me if it weren't so specific to a specific gender or a specific race. If we were looking at things in a fair, judicious way, that would be okay. And even that wouldn't be okay, because as a nation, we don't take it seriously. How do we cut funding for mental illness and use it as a justification? How do we not get people help and use it as justification? So you can't both say this is a problem that is worth it, that is so bad, these people, we make allowance for them committing these heinous crimes, but not so problematic that we make allowances in terms of finances and dealing with it as a culture. We have decided to spend money on any number of things. We go to war. We spend money on all kind of frivolous things. But if it is that we're going to use the rationale of mental breaks and psychosis and mental illness for justification for these heinous crimes, we have an obligation as a nation to do something about it. If a person is telling you they're having problems, there should be a place they can go. And all of these places, these budget cuts, don't lead them there. If we as a nation are going to rationalize murder, rationalize heinous crimes because someone is having a psychotic breakdown, we have an obligation, as I said earlier, to do something about it. It's not just okay to say that they hear voices. If they're saying they hear voices, a nation has a responsibility to say you can have some help too. That's a little note from the GED section. What's trending is coming up next on the D.O. Hughley Show. Rapper Bruno Mars. It's the D.O. Hughley Show.

0: Man.
1: What, man?
0: Can you please tell these good people what is trending?
1: Oh, my goodness. T.I., Keith Sweat, Rick Ross, and of course, me, D.L. Hughley, King George, 803 Fresh. Ah, as if that isn't enough. Fat Daddy, Cupid, EU featuring Sugar Bear, and so many more artists that I cannot even run them down right now. It's the One Voyage Festival stage in Nassau, and that's just a taste of one incredible cruise. 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You can also call 214-495-1963 and book your cabin right now. In the meantime, woo-wee, let's get to what's trending. Jasmine Crockett, my namesake. Oh, my. Y'all mad at Jasmine Crockett. You know, she presented Chris Brown and Usher with a congressional record document recognizing their artistry. And when I tell you the social media world is up in a frenzy, they are.
2: Yeah.
1: Can you guess why? You already know. The backlash is over Chris Brown because of his past history of domestic violence.
2: Now, that to me is dumb because, you know, first of all, didn't Trump get convicted of a sexual assault? Okay, so let's, and that happened how many years ago? 20 years?
1: Long time ago. Everybody has 20 moved years on, ago, he, I mean, except for social media.
2: He was basically a kid. Can we?
1: And my thing is Rihanna forgave him. They've made up. They are now, I'm not going to say they cool, but, you know, they are friendly. They are past it. And my thing is he did his penance.
2: Yeah.
1: Hasn't really had any issues that kind of I know of. He's moved on. Why are y'all still beating this man? Well, no pun intended. Why are y'all still holding this against him? And now you're mad at Jasmine because she recognized his artistry.
2: Which cannot be denied. Now, I love Jasmine. I love Jasmine. And let's put all transparency. I do think she may have missed an opportunity just to tell him, hey, y'all make sure y'all registered to vote. It's coming up. And just kind of drop that and keep it moving. But that's all.
1: I agree with you.
2: That's my girl, though. That's my girl.
1: But I don't see anything wrong with, you know, at least recognizing both of them, by the way, because both of them were recognized for their artistry. Chris Brown did get a little bit bigger plaque, but we ain't going to talk about that. But the point is, you know, the parties involved have moved on. You know, I think we should, too. Yeah. I think you can't hold something against somebody that they did 20 years ago. Right.
2: Ooh. But because I read some about Steven Tyler, the rock.
1: Hello. Whoa. So many other situations. Whoa. I'm just saying.
2: Like, they let him make it.
1: They let him. Oh. I'm just saying. Anyway,
2: life. Y'all have to Google that one. I ain't even say it out there.
1: And that's what's trending.
3: 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Hughley Show.
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1: that was,
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1: was deliberately salacious.
0: 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And we're back.
4: Boy, I'm sure glad that's over with. Me too. 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
1: That's it. 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If you're going to be in Charlotte, North Carolina, I will be at the Ovens Auditorium along with Don Lemon for DL and DL Tour. Anything goes tour, so come check us out. That'll be this Saturday. Ovens Auditorium. Jasmine Sanders, what did you learn today?
3: You remember Rachel Dolezal?
1: Yes.
3: And, you know, she switched up her career a couple of times since having left the NAACP. Well, her new line of work, she's a certified sex coach. When all else fails. I mean, listen, I ain't trying to knock her hustle. If this is how you make your money, go on and do it, girl.
1: Some to sell when cotton and corn won't, baby.
3: Do it till you're satisfied.
7: If at first you don't succeed, again.
3: Yeah. Yes. Oh, dang. Yes.
1: Well, I think that's actually on the brochure. I think it says that.
3: That's what sells it right there.
1: All right, Skip, my man Cheatham, what'd you learn today?
7: You know what? Just want to say happy Charter Day to my charter brothers, Alpha Iota chapter of Omega Sci-Fi fraternity. 37 years, man. So it's Charter Day for us today.
1: Happy Charter Day. What you guys going to do for Charter Day?
7: Yeah, you know, eat, drink, smoke, you know.
1: Yeah.
3: Watch out for that cellulite.
1: What difference is that between any other day?
7: We get to say happy Charter Day, dude, first.
1: And walk a straight line. On the next DL Hughley Show, we're going to be giving the Deserving Someone the Shoe Booty of the Week Award. It is the DL Hughley Show. We will definitely see you on the other side. Kyle, my favorite short bus operator, pull that string. We got to go.
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0: 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Topic Tuesday.
1: You're inside the Sweat Hotel. Who am I speaking to?
2: Is this Keith Sweat?
1: Yes, it is. Who am I speaking to?
2: Oh, this is Brianna.
1: Hey, Brianna. How you doing, baby? What's going on with you tonight?
2: Oh, my God.
1: What can I do for you tonight, Brianna?
2: Oh, no, I was just listening to the radio or whatever, and I was like, calling out the topic.
1: Okay. Well, do you want to comment on the topic?
2: Yeah. What topic was quantity over quality, right?
1: Right. I said when it comes to, is it quality or quantity that counts?
2: Quality that counts.
1: Is quality that counts, not quantity?
2: No.
1: All right, well, baby, thank you for checking in. I appreciate that. All right.
2: You're welcome.
1: All right, bye-bye.
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3: Sweat Hotel. Who am I speaking to?
4: Hey, my name is Arnell. How you doing, brother?
3: I'm good, Arnell. How you doing, my brother? Where you calling from this evening?
4: I'm calling from Pascagoula, Mississippi.
3: Okay. What can I do for you tonight, man?
4: I want to apologize to my wife, man, or my better half, you know what I'm talking about? And I want to tell her that I love her and that I'm sorry for all this garbage we've been going through. It's been rough, you know?
3: Tell me how it's been rough, man.
4: Well, you know, first of all, it's a job situation and everything.
3: Mm-hmm.
4: It's been a while. I've been here with her, and she feel like she's being used, and I don't want her to feel like that because I love her.
3: All right, my brother. I appreciate you checking in, man. All right? And I hope things work out for y'all, all right, my brother?
4: I hope so, too, Keith. Thank you, man.
3: All right, my brother. Take care of yourself. Have a great night, man.
4: All right, you too, brother.
3: All right, peace out.
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0: 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Will it be a September to remember or one to forget?
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0: 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Topic Tuesday.
1: You're inside the Sweat Hotel. Who am I speaking to?
2: Yes, I'm calling about your topic. And I was listening to one lady saying that she's not willing to guide her man.
1: Okay.
2: But sometimes if you guide them, they learn from what you teach them. Every woman is different. So maybe what he did for one woman was, you know, is different than what he needs to do for you. So if you could guide your man to do the right things, then I think it's worth keeping him.
1: All right. So you like teaching your man?
2: Yes, I do. Like they say, you can teach your old dog new tricks.
1: All right, baby girl. Well, thank you for checking in. I appreciate that. All right.
2: Okay. Thank you.
1: All right. Take care. Bye-bye.
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1: This is Love and R&B.

Welcome inside Love It R&B with KG Smooth. Got the radio going up on a Tuesday. 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Because we got the midterm elections coming up in November. So do what you got to do. And welcome inside Love and R&B.

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0: Welcome inside Love & R&B with KG Smooth. We are just 40 days away until we set sail out of Miami for the ultimate party with a purpose. Yes, the countdown continues and is on for the One Voyage 2026 cruise as we celebrate 25 years. 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And trust and believe, there also is going to be some time for praise and worship. Yeah, we will have ship church and inspirational entertainment. One Voyage also is bringing the Inspirational Experience to Sea, featuring Erica Campbell, Warren Campbell, Jonathan McReynolds, Ja'Kalen Carr, Pastor Mike Jr., Vashawn Mitchell, and Grift and Dwight Stone. So go ahead and book that cabin at 214-495-1963. And I want to see you on that ship as we sail together with Love & R&B.
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0: You're listening to Livin' R&B with KG Smooth. What's trending in R&B? Congratulations going out to Alicia Keys, who signs an exclusive administration deal with Warner Brothers Music Group. This will help Alicia Keys use her existing catalog for future works for global opportunities. So shout out to her on that. Also, trending in R&B, Tyler Perry sat down with Jennifer Hudson during her premiere week of her fifth season and revealed why he'll never get married.
1: You gonna get married?
2: Nope.
1: Nope. You don't want to be.
2: It's not the marriage that bothers me, it's the divorce. Everybody that I know that did well and went broke, it was because of a divorce. So I'm good just being free.
0: His new film, Tyler Perry's Why Did I Get Married Again, is streaming on Netflix. And finally trending, hashtag EmmySoWhite. Yep, it started last night. Last night were the Emmy Awards, and not one black actor won one of the awards last night, or at least any of them that was telecast. And by the end of the night, the hashtag EmmySoWhite was trending once again. I missed the Emmys last night, but then today, talking to some folks, and they was like, yeah, no, black people won at the Emmys last night. I was like, what? And now I see EmmySoWhite was trending. And that is what's trending with Love and R&B.
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0: This is Love & R&B with KG Smooth. I saw this post and I'm like, man, this is how I move. It said, I'm learning to experience people instead of trying to hold on to them. Enjoy them while you're aligned. Love them while you can. Appreciate what they bring into your life. And when the relationship no longer makes sense, let it go. Not every ending needs to destroy you. And I resonate with that because, you know, for example, I've got a Hollywood bae, and when she comes into town and we link and it's just us, and I like to focus on our time together. Now, who she's seeing when she's back in LA or doing whatever, like, that's none of my business, nor do I care to know what she's doing. I'm just focused on the time that we spend when we do spend it. And that's how you keep things kosher. But yeah, stay with me. The vibes continue next hour. This is Love & R&B.
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The KG Discovery. So Escape, they are doing this acoustic performance of Who Can I Run To as a part of a special performance that they were supposed to do in Chicago on this coming Sunday, but it got pushed back to October. But they posted it on their Instagram, and I like this version. They sound good.

0: acoustic version of Who Can I Run To? This is Love and R&B.
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0: You're listening to Love and R&B with KG Smooth. Emotional intelligence is recognizing that someone's behavior can genuinely hurt you while also being aware that a wound from your past may be intensifying your reaction to it. Maybe your partner is distant after an argument, and suddenly your mind is spiraling. You're not just upset that they pulled away, you're convinced they're going to leave. They don't love you anymore, and the whole relationship is falling apart. At that point, you're not just reacting to them. Something old got activated. You can still be upset, and you can still tell them their behavior isn't okay. But you also need to know when an old wound has grabbed the wheel. The hard truth is that we think we're in a relationship with just our partner, but our past is in the room with us too. We experience our partner through the filter of every relationship and experience that came before them. So the more pain we've experienced, the more easily something in the present can activate an old wound. Self-awareness is noticing when the past has entered the present. This is the work. Shout out to Jillian Tariki on Instagram. This is Love and R&B.
1: The way I do laundry hasn't really changed until now. 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

0: This is Lovin' R&B with KG Smooth. 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Next hour on Lovin' R&B.
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0: 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It's Wine Time with KG at 844-258-8RNB. The question of the night: should your partner have access to your phone password? Madison in Toledo, Ohio, should your partner have access to your phone's password?
1: They should.
0: They should.
1: I think so.
0: Yeah, why?
1: In case there's ever an emergency.
0: Oh, okay.
1: You never know.
0: Thank you so much for that perspective.
1: Thank you.
0: 844-258-8762 is the number to dial to get in on this conversation. It's Wine Time with KG. Welcome inside. 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
1: No, he should not have my password.
0: Why?
1: He can't even have my password, my Disney Plus. No. Why? No, that's why you have problems, right? No. You need to trust me, and I'm going to trust you. I don't have your password, so you don't have mine. No. You can't have my password to nothing. Then you going to want the password to my bank account, and I'll let no. We ain't going to start that. We keep it peaceful over here. He keep his passwords, and I keep mine.
0: What do you say? Ain't no slippery slope. Ain't no snowball effect going on over here.
1: No, because it may be a misunderstanding because you done seen something that's not really what it really is. Mm. And for us to keep the confusion down, stay out my phone, stay out my business.
0: But thank you for your call. 844-2588-RNB. Hit me up. Or you can just leave me a voicemail message on the Love Lines and I'll play your response back for Wine Time after the fact. It's Wine Time. It's going down on Love and R&B.
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0: You're inside Love It R&B with KG Smooth, where it's wine time at 844-258-8RNB. The question of the night: should your partner have access to your phone password? 844-258-8RNB. Sarah in Dallas, should they?
1: I'm going to say it's fine. I have nothing to hide.
0: Yeah.
1: And
0: do you think that he would give you his?
1: Absolutely. Yeah, we've been together like 25 years, so.
0: What are you saying? Nothing to see here.
1: Yeah, it's like we're boring.
0: Well, thank you so much. And do something to spark and keep that love alive. You know, don't let the spark go out.
1: Absolutely. We got three kids. So, you know, it's just like every day is a gift. So thank you so much.
0: Thank you.
1: Thank you.
0: 844-258-8RNB, 844-258-8762. Let's get in on this conversation. Are you cool with your partner having a phone's password, your phone's password? It's the question of the night inside Love It R&B.
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0: This is Love & R&B with KG Smooth. 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
1: Of course not. We should have a trust. We should have trust one another.
0: Yeah.
1: He shouldn't either look at mine, and I shouldn't have a reason to look at his.
0: And maybe it's not even, you know, that. Just because.
1: Well, I'm different because I don't mind him looking at my phone, but it's not a big issue with me. No.
0: Thank you so much.
1: Thank you.
0: 844-258-8762. You can still get in on this and leave me a voicemail message on the love lines, and I'll play it back for wine time after the fact. 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

0: the good, the bad, the what the hell wins. All right, now, please just tell me something good.
1: Okay. Ricky, a three-year-old girl in Texas named Emmy Vadovic has been honored for helping save her mom's life during a medical emergency. Now, she was the only other person home when her mom suffered a seizure at their home. Emmy FaceTimed her grandparents who were nearly 700 miles away in Georgia, and they helped her contact 911. Now, she also stood on a chair to reach the deadbolt just so she could unlock the door for the paramedics. 3 years old, y'all. Teach your kids and grandkids how to call, how to FaceTime, and how to dial 911. So important. That's beautiful.
0: Yeah, some of these kids, it seemed like they've been here before. I can see my granddaughter doing all of that stuff. My granddaughter pay attention to everything, got a lot of common sense, and she pay attention to details. That stuff is so important. It's important to train your kids to teach them what 911. Now you got to teach them how to get in your phone because there ain't no more house phones to dial 911.
1: Right.
0: So how did your kid get to your phone, get in your cell phone, and give people the address? And another question I have, does 911 know where the call is coming from if somebody can't get the address?
1: Yeah, it does.
2: Yeah. It could ping your phone, ping that number.
0: Oh, really?
2: Yep.
0: Okay, that's legit. I appreciate
3: phones,
0: that. Say that again, Beyonce.
3: Most phones, you can put your emergency contacts in there. So, like, if you hit the side button, it can call. You can set who your emergency contact is, and your kids can call it. The police can call it. You can put your blood type, your allergies, all that stuff.
0: And make sure you put your family members. Don't use that for your side piece. And if they happen to you, that's going to cause a whole lot of problems.
1: Everybody show up at the hospital.
0: Right. Special K, what you got in bad news?
2: Okay, so we've heard of distracted driving before, but this might be one of the wildest examples ever. In Detroit, shout out to Detroit, police responded to a crash involving a 58-year-old man who was allegedly watching a pornographic movie on his phone while driving on I-75. Okay, that wasn't the strange part. The bad part was the man wasn't wearing any pants when he lost control of his car, which rolled over and tragically killed him.
4: Oh,
2: now, nobody else was involved in the crash, and state police said that distracted driving is a major factor in crashes. And this is definitely a reminder that whatever you're handling on that phone or wherever else, it can wait until you get where you're going. So
0: yeah, you're watching Black Emmanuel from back into some Cinemax.
2: Yeah, dog. Mm-hmm.
0: That was our first Black Emmanuel on Cinemax out the dark
2: Cinemax
0: back in the day. Boy, you didn't know.
2: Yes, sir.
0: You wait till your mom and dad to go to sleep. Go in there, nigga, put that box on 20. Yeah. HBO was 4 and Cinemax was 20.
2: Yes, sir.
0: Am I right, Dave?
2: You had to wait till about 1:30 in the morning.
0: Hey, you be looking through that little HBO guy, you be looking for nudity.
2: Just hope to see a glimpse of something.
0: Yeah, we need to see something. If you didn't have cable, you had National Geographic, you see some dusty boobs. Yeah, National Geographic, boy.
2: In the Sears catalog and look in the women's lingerie section.
5: National
0: Geographic, boy. You see some breasts with some mud slashed across it, boy. You was looking at something. Back in the day, boy, you never seen no long breasts with some mud on it.
2: Dirty nips
4: hanging like church socks.
0: Dave, you crying, Dave? Dave. Am I lying, Dave? Am I making this up?
5: No, you know it.
0: Everybody know about that damn National Geographic, boy. Let me see if they still sell the magazine. All right, Brett, you got the what in the hell news. Good morning.
5: I do, Ricky. Now, this just nasty. An Australian fitness competitor named Joanna is going viral after having a very serious bathroom emergency during a high rocks competition in Beijing. Now, Joanna reportedly could not stop having a bowel movement during the race. She suffered from fecal incontinence. Basically, she lost control of her bowels during the race, but instead of stopping, she kept competing and actually finished. The video of the incident spread online and people immediately started asking High Rocks, why did you let her keep going? High Rocks has since apologized, admitting officials didn't handle the situation the way they should have. The company says it has medical and contamination protocols, but there was confusion about how those rules should be applied during this unexpected situation.
0: Yeah, you better be glad she wasn't in a swimming competition. Imagine swimming behind her trying to catch up to her.
5: Oh my God.
0: Let me tell you something, boy. That flight from Detroit to Birmingham Sunday was one for me, boy. But when I tell you I was prepared.
5: You had when that I spray. Tell you,
0: when I tell you, I had the spray, I had the wipes, I had the toilet, the seat covers,
5: yeah.
0: Every single thing I needed. And when I walked out of there, you would have thought you was at Neiman Marcus when I was smelled so good in that bathroom. And it was clean, Clorox wipes, everything, boy. You always travel prepared.
5: Absolutely.
0: Because you don't know what your stomach going to do. Because you go out of town, you eating in restaurants and stuff, and your stomach not used to that. Your stomach get toe up on the way
5: back.
0: And you sitting on the times like, Lord, if you just get this plane in the air so I can go to the bathroom, because they were taking too long to take off. I needed to go. And I don't do that. I be trying to wait till I get home so I
5: can. Yeah, me too. It's hard for the bathroom in the airplane.
0: I had to do what I had to do. I had to spray everything.
5: As long as you had your little bag with you with all your stuff, you good.
0: I had my little Tumi bag with all my little toiletries in there. I had cologne. I had cool water juke.
5: Perry Ellis,
0: White Diamond, everything in that bathroom smelled like heaven when I walked. When I walked up out of that, boy. I appreciate that, y'all. The good, the bad, and the what the hell Wednesday. Hey, more Ricky Smiley Morning Show coming up.
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0: 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It's Wellness Wednesday. And now the MJ Collier is back to answer all of your health questions. I love that song, man. 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
1: Today, I want to just share something with you along your way to wherever it is you're trying to get to. You know, everybody has a different definition for success. And I'm not here to tell you what yours should be. I mean, please pursue whatever you think success is. Aim as high as you can, though. That's for sure. My father used to say all the time, I'm sure you all have heard it in different variations, but he used to always say, aim for the moon. Just in case you miss, you'll still be amongst the stars. He'd say that to me all the time. So that always was in me to aim high. Now, he wasn't saying aim with the intent to miss. He was just saying aim. In case you miss, you'll still be amongst the stars. If you aim for the moon. But if you just aim for that first floor window and you miss it, you know, usually run into some type of wall and nothing happens. You slither down. You know, in my book, Act Like a Lady, Think Like a Man, I told people that men love three ways. They profess, they provide, they protect. And that's the core essence of a man's love. Well, there's some other P's in life, too. The number one thing you have to understand about trying to be successful, and I guess I call this the four P's. I may come up with five along the way. I don't know. I'm just talking as it's given to me. So I'm going to start by saying that these are the four P's of success that you have to get ready for. Number one is pressure. A lot of it is applied by the circumstance of what you're trying to go for and what you're trying to do. But a lot of it also is self-imposed pressure. It's what you put on yourself to make it. It's a sense of urgency. It's a sense of necessity. But pressure is the first thing I want you to be ready for. And pressure comes in a lot of different forms. But it's going to be pressure. There's an old saying that pressure busts a pipe. See, that's why most people turn around, because of the pressure of trying to be successful. I want you to get it in your mind that it is going to be a pressurized situation on your rise to the top. Pressure. But understand that that is what it is. It's not going to change. That's it. Prepare yourself. Get ready for there to be pressure. The second thing I want you to understand is when you receive this pressure, you have to persist. You got to stay at it. You got to develop a doggedness. there's a song out that says, why must I feel like that? Why must I chase the cat? Nothing but the dog in me. That's a funny line in that song, because really I was thinking about it one day. I was humming it and it occurred to me, said, why must I feel like that? Why must I chase the cat? Nothing but the dog in me. And, you know, now you could take it in the literal sense that cat chases the dog, because it's innately, it's in his spirit that cats and dogs are a lot of times enemies. Now, people have pets and have proven that if you show love on both sides, they can exist. And that happens too. But naturally, innately, when your cat goes by a dog and your dog don't recognize him, there's some barking going on. I'm talking about just walking through the neighborhood or something. So, but the reason that this dog is so persistent towards this cat is just because it's in him. It's innately in him. And what I'm saying to you, just using that as an analogy, is that you got to be persistent in that you got to develop some dog in you now, because pressure takes some fighting back. See, if you don't fight back against pressure, pressure busts a pipe. So what you think it'll do to you? Pressure crack walls. Pressure causes explosions. So if you don't fight back to hold it in, you understand, pressure does most people in. The simple thing called pressure. the weight of what it feels like to want to be successful every single day, over and over and over and over and over. It's just too much pressure. People crack. You got to persist. You have to persist. You can, the thought of giving up can come, but you got to get it out. You got to persist. The next thing I want you to think about is another something that I've been thinking about for years and learned for years. It's called perseverance. To persist means to insist. Key word in insist and persist is insist. You must insist that this is going to happen. Now, the persist, I'm assuming, means it's a proaction. It's some type of proaction that you go towards it to make it, you know, persist. You got to be persistent. You got to be constantly at it. Insisting that it happens, you got to be constantly at it. But the next thing I want you to remember is perseverance. Perseverance is important. Perseverance means that when you've done your best, when you've persisted, when you're fighting back against the pressure, perseverance simply means I'm going to hang in here. If a crack come in the pipe, I'm going to hang in there. If the pipe bust, I'm going to keep going. If I got to put duct tape, mud, whatever I got to put on this thing, man, I'm going to use perseverance. I'm going to stay with it no matter what. So we looking at the three things again. You got to understand that it's going to be pressure, that you're going to have to persist. Key word in persist is insist. You have to insist that no matter what the pressure is, I'm going to stay with it. But then perseverance, if it goes wrong, man, you got to get in there and keep fighting. But then, Lord have mercy, nothing helps you handle the three P's better than the fourth P. You got to pray. You got to use prayer. You got to talk to God. You got to use faith. You got to have some conferences with him late at night, early in the morning, in the middle of the afternoon, when you're on the train, when you're driving. You got to talk to God, man. You got to get yourself some help along the way. Nothing is bigger than prayer. There is nothing bigger than prayer. Prayer will help you overcome the pressure. Prayer will help you stay persistent. And Lord have mercy, prayer will help you persevere. Them is the four P's. God gave that to me. I'm passing it on.
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0: 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I love the fact that God is who he is. 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He's all powerful, all knowing, all seeing, all prevailing, all doing, all knowing. 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

0: Harvey's back on mic. You know what I'm saying? Been out for a little while. Made it back. Been back now for some days. And, you know, I'm strong. I'm full of faith. I am a recipient of grace. Grace, man. You remember when I used to go to church with my mama, the old folks used to sing a song, said, "All I want is a little more grace, a little more grace." I didn't understand that growing up, but I got it now. Grace is his unmerited favor. Grace can't be bought, sold, purchased. It ain't online, nothing. It can only be given by God, and he gives it to you freely. And there's nothing you can do to gain it. It's just he gives it to you freely. Whew. So glad he be giving it to me, man. Boy. Anyway, I just felt like saying that. Good morning, everybody. Hope you have yourself a great day. Start your attitude right with some gratitude and get it on. Steve Harvey Morning Show, Shirley Strawberry, Carla Farrell, Mississippi Monica Jr., the comeback kid, and the legend that is Nephew Tommy. First time I've ever done that with one breath.
1: Oh.
2: Feeling better.
1: Feeling better.
3: Yeah.
0: Junior, what's happening with you, man?
3: Uncle, I want to ask you this, Uncle. You know, in your life, Uncle, just tell us this. What would you say was the best 5-year period you had? Like, what era was best 5 years that you could think of that you was just the coldest? Like, you was too much for you.
0: Yeah, this last 5 was strong. Yeah, that 64 to 69, that's been a hell of a run, boy. Yeah. That's the one where I've been at my most peace. Now, my greatest hellbound run.
3: Okay.
0: Was when it looked like I wasn't going to make it in.
3: Yeah.
0: 43 to 48. Boy.
4: Did you have money then? You have money then?
0: Hell yeah. I'm using mine for evil purposes. Man, boy, let me tell you something.
3: 43 I'm to 48, so,
0: Boy, 43 to 48, boy, that run right there.
4: Wow.
0: Because, you know, that was my dad died at 43. So when my mom died when I was 40, my dad died when I was 43. Everybody that I was trying to prove something to was gone. Mm-hmm. And when I lost that, man, I kind of lost my moral compass and my barometer. Mm-hmm. Nobody I was cheering for me like that no more. So I said, okay, I'll give you something to clap about. Watch this. And I went for it.
4: You put on a show.
0: Woo, Shirley. And y'all, let me tell you something. I put on a hella show without social media, which made it an even greater show. Because I could show out without fear of retribution. And boy, let me tell y'all something. I let them have it from 43 to 48.
3: All right,
0: and he came and he got me. He said, "Come here, boy. Come here."
4: Thank you, Jesus. All right, coming up at 32 minutes after, we'll hear from the nephew as he runs that prank back right after this.
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0: 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It is time now for the nephew to run that prank back. Nephew, what you got for us today?
1: I got everything. You know, nobody asked me how my stupid felt this morning, how my ignorance was. Nobody, you know, woke, you know, y'all just, you know, really didn't speak or greet me this morning on being a grateful person that carries stupid so well. Nobody said anything, you know, so.
2: Well, man, you're the best at it.
1: I just don't like how I'm being over.
3: I don't really see how that's our job.
4: Every day.
0: He needs that.
2: He just needs that.
0: Yeah.
3: You know, I don't get the praise and worship service for stupidity. That's what I don't understand.
1: It's something new. Just embrace it. All right. Here it is. Are your lights on? Are your lights on? Let's go, cat dog.
5: Hello?
6: Hello. I'm trying to reach a...
5: Who's calling?
6: They call me Pepper. I live, I think I actually live in an apartment behind you. I think our apartments are up against each other. Are you in unit?
5: Who want to know?
6: Actually, I'm wanting to know. I'm calling you. I got a little bit of a problem. I actually live in which is the apartment our apartments are back to back with each other. I don't mean no harm, man, but you are though, right?
5: Yes.
6: Okay. Here's what's going on. Took me a long time to figure this out. But when you come home in the evening and you turn your lights on, my oven and stove come on. And I'm talking about every aisle on my stove is on and burning hot.
5: How do you know that's because when I turn my lights on?
6: I didn't figure it out. It just seemed like every time, I mean, I hear you when you close your door, and every evening, I'm like, why is my oven and my stove coming on? And I'm talking about my whole kitchen just 100 degrees in there behind the stove being on like that.
5: Okay, did you call maintenance?
6: From my understanding, I'm on the list, and they're not going to get to me for a couple of days now. So I'm asking you, Ms., if you don't mind, to not have your lights on until they come get this fixed.
5: Okay, so you asking me not to turn on my lights for 3 or 4 days and, you know, to sit in the dark.
6: Well, I'm just saying, it's only going to be for a couple of days. I know it's a little bit of an inconvenience, but, I mean, I can't be over here in the house, you know, about to burn down.
5: Are you listening to what you're saying? You're asking me to sit in the dark. You know, I got a baby. I can't sit in the dark.
6: Okay. I mean, do y'all have any candles or something y'all can work with or something like that?
5: I have to give my baby food, milk. I mean, really, you want me to sit in the dark and you don't want me to turn anything on? You know, I got to feed my baby.
6: I understand, and much respect to you and your child. Much respect. But what I'm trying to explain to you is, I mean, we have to look at the big hazard here. The bigger hazard is that I'm over here with fire on.
5: Okay,
6: you know?
5: First of all, where are you getting this weed from? How am I involved in your situation? I have
6: because
5: nothing to do with what's going on in your house.
6: Your lights is patched in some kind of way to my ovens and stove.
5: Okay, but I don't have anything to do with that. You know, you need to call management or whatever, but I don't have anything to do with that. And I want to know, how do you know when I get home and turn on my lights? I mean, like, are you looking in my window or something? Are you a peeping Tom? Do I need to call 911?
6: You don't need to call nobody on me. Now, what we need to do is get somebody over here and fix this oven and this stove. That's what we got to get done. But until then, right now, you can't turn them lights on.
5: Oh, I'm turning on my lights. I know you ain't trying to regulate what I do in my house.
6: Listen, I'm going to tell you just like this here. I'm going to need you to keep them lights off until maintenance get over here in 2 days. Now, if I see this stove come on and all these eyes on this stove come on, then I'm going to come back over there and we're going to have to rectify the problem. But I cannot have this coming on.
5: So you threatening me now?
6: I'm not. No, I am not. I'm telling you not to turn the lights on. That's what I'm asking you to do.
5: Well, I can't sit in the dark, and I'm going to turn on my light. So, you know, you're going to have to deal with it.
6: No, I'm not going to deal with it. You're going to have to actually turn the lights off. Now, I understand. Do you have somewhere you can go stay?
5: Oh, me? Do you have somewhere you can go stay? I'm not leaving my house. I don't have a problem. You and the one with the problem.
6: I'm not finna leave here, and then you turn it on, and then the
5: phone. And if you come over here and knock on my door, you think you see fire in your stove, you're going to see some fire. I can show you some fire.
6: Okay, listen. I'm trying to work with you as calmly as I can, okay?
5: You're not trying to work with me calmly.
6: Okay.
5: The only thing you're doing right now is you're trying to tell me what to do and run my household.
6: Okay, if you're not going to work with me, then this is what I'm going to do. Because I already found out where the breaker is. I just go and just turn all the power off. So you don't have your power on at all.
5: Wait a minute. What the f***? No, you can't turn my breaker. Are you crazy?
6: I got to do what I got to do. I can't start no fire around here.
5: How the f*** you get my phone number anyway? I mean, how you know my name, my number, all that f***? You know what? My about to come home, and he going to put the foot up your I don't care if he put your in the oven, and we set your on fire. What the you talking about? You going to turn the breaker off?
6: Hey, hold on. Let me hold on. I'm trying to sit over here and prevent a fire for the whole complex, and you up in here trying to commit. This is like arson for you to turn that on.
5: I don't give a you don't. You already got a problem, so I'm just going to add fuel to the fire. You call me. And again, I want to know how you got my number.
6: Hey, look, I'm not going to sit here and go on this little small talk.
5: I mean, this
6: the problem is that we got a problem with your switch. When you turn it on, my
5: you don't
6: oven
5: have a problem.
6: Comes
5: you got
6: on and all the aisles on the stove.
5: You
6: come
5: got a problem, and it's about to be a bigger problem when my man come over there and put a foot up your I don't know who the you think you with, but it's about to be on.
6: Who you think
5: you don't call the wrong I don't know how you got my number, but you called the wrong today.
6: Okay, fine. I got one more thing else I need to say to you. Is you listening?
5: What the you got to say? Because I'm tired of listening to you.
6: Are you listening?
5: You ain't said I want to hear today. You calling me with all this.
6: Here it is. This is Nephew Tommy from the Steve Harvey Morning Show. You just got pranked by your husband.
5: Are you? Wait a minute. Hold up. This is who?
6: This is Nephew Tommy from the Steve Harvey Morning Show. Your husband got me to prank phone call you.
5: Are you serious? Is this for real? I don't believe this. Man, I can't believe this.
6: You all right?
5: I know. I was ready to put a foot up in somebody's. I don't believe I just got pumped like this.
6: Okay, I got to ask you one more thing. What is the baddest, I'm talking about the baddest radio show in the land?
5: The Steve Harvey Morning Show. You got it.
0: Thank you. You were great. All right, coming up next, it is Ask the CLO, our Chief Love Officer, Steve Harvey, in the building right after this.
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0: 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Coming up at the top of the hour in entertainment news, Tyler Perry wants to move to Puerto Rico next year. Six Nigerian men were arrested for scamming 100 women, and President Trump called the White House a dump. That's all coming up at the top of the hour, oh, but really? Right now,
1: you did it.
0: It is time to ask the CLO, our Chief Love Officer, Steve Harvey. In the building, here we go. Quincy in Saginaw writes, when I met my girlfriend, I felt like I had met my wife. But after dating for 5 months, she told me that I'm the first skinny guy she's ever dated. And she's finally getting used to me. I couldn't believe her honesty. What am I supposed to do with that?
2: Gain some weight. Get on out in that gym, homie. You know what I'm saying? You know, look, see, fellas, don't be shocked when women state their preferences, when all we do is state our preferences.
0: Mm-hmm.
2: You know, wow, you the thickest girl I'd have never been with. What? Now she got to go to the gym to try to now her self-esteem all shot. Now she done came in and said, you the smallest dude I done dated. Now what you need to try to figure out is, what all is she talking about?
0: She said skinny, by the way.
3: Right. She didn't say small.
2: Same thing.
0: No, it's not. Steve.
2: Okay. No, okay. Okay. Okay. Let me say this right here. If you dating a man and every body part he got is skinny, what is we talking about here now?
0: Well, she just said he's the first skinny guy she ever dated. So
2: yeah. So now you got to get to that gym and get thick, dog. It's just some weights, man.
0: You're reading.
2: Just bulk up
0: the
2: a little
0: lines.
2: Bit. You can't believe her honesty. You know, she love you. You know, she fell for you. You doing something right.
0: Yeah.
2: So, you know, just deal with it, man.
0: All right. Moving on to Lauren and Aniston. Lauren writes, My husband went on a podcast and said that he's very good at faking it during sex. I was embarrassed that he said that because he's told me I'm the best he's ever had. He said he wasn't talking about me. Then why mention another woman?
4: God.
2: Yeah. Yeah. I'm not going to be able to save him on this one.
0: I don't see how you can.
2: You know, once again, every now and then I have to apologize to women for how stupid we can be sometimes.
0: Yeah.
2: I wasn't talking about you. Well, who was you talking about?
0: Right.
3: Yeah.

0: He called and asked if we could talk in person. What could he possibly want? More sex?
1: What do you think?
0: More sex?
2: What?
0: Uh-huh.
2: What could he possibly want?
0: Mm-hmm.
2: Mm-hmm. Well, I'm going to tell you the two things he wants.
0: Okay.
2: I'm going to tell you right now, I know exactly what the phone call was about.
0: Okay.
2: Hey, is this just between me and you?
0: Don't say anything.
2: You know, I don't want to ruin her life. I just want to make sure you're good.
0: Mm-hmm.
2: Okay? Because I don't want this, you know, it could have been just a one-time thing. You know, maybe we both feeling some kind of way and we acted on it. Are we cool? Because I don't want to be, you know, mess nobody's life up.
0: Right.
2: First, you got to get that out.
0: Mine.
2: And then secondly, if you cool with this,
3: yeah,
2: can we do it again?
0: Yeah.
2: Those are the
3: you're free Friday.
0: They just got married. Wow.
2: That's what the phone call was about, sure.
0: I believe you. I definitely believe you. All right, last
4: some
0: one.
4: Friend, she is.
0: Yeah.
4: Goodness.
0: Yeah. Yeah. Oh my God. All right.
2: She trifling.
0: Yeah, very much so. And so is he. Last one. Brent in El Dorado writes, I caught my girlfriend checking my phone. I didn't say anything to her. Instead, I got one of my coworkers to help me prank her. We texted, listen to this, Tommy. We texted back and forth about making plans to have sex. My girlfriend came up to my job ready to fight. Okay. She was ready to throw down. I told her it was a prank. She didn't find it funny. Wasn't it good, though, nephew? Why are you holding your...
5: Oh, Shirley. No.
0: Why? That's what he's asking. Wasn't it good, though? What's wrong with it, Tommy? You look frustrated. You look frustrated.
3: I know, mister. I dropped your wife. Ain't quiet over there.
0: I want my breast.
5: Once somebody
0: back.
5: Starts showing up to whoop somebody, we have went over the line. She went over. That went over the.
4: What?
5: Line.
0: What?
4: Say, what?
0: Say what? Say what? King of pranks. What you
5: once
0: say?
5: Somebody show up at the job to whoop somebody behind, you have gone over the line. You have gone over.
0: Okay.
5: You passed it.
0: Because he and a coworker were sexting back and forth. Yeah.
4: So they were supposed to let her know that it was a prank before she got to the job. Is that
0: well,
4: what you say?
0: Yeah.
4: That's how you end it?
3: Yes.
4: Is that what you're saying, nephew?
0: Come on, King Frank.
3: All these titles you be having?
0: Amateurs.
3: Is, like, what?
4: Rookies.
0: Yeah.
2: Come on, King of Stupid. Come on.
4: Give them some advice.
0: Leave it to the experts, nephew. Is that what you're trying to say?
5: Yeah, you know, I'm the best at the game. You know, if I could have got you through it, that's what I do. But when I just hate when I see people that are novice and don't know what they're doing and they out there struggling.
0: Question.
3: What?
0: What would you have done in this situation? How could you fix this, though?
4: We want to know if you want to
5: save anything you've done wrong. All you got to do is at the end of it, just say, "This is nephew Tommy." You just got that. That's all you got to do.
3: Yeah,
5: that's how you put the button on it,
0: and that'll fix it.
5: That'll
0: that's
5: fix
0: what
5: it
0: he should have said.
3: Because all these pranks you done had, you just said, "Your wife Tina is my brother Tim."
4: Yeah.
3: Don't you talk about my brother like all this.
4: Right.
0: One
4: now
0: of those
4: he got
0: twins,
4: a line, Junior.
0: One of those twins is mine.
3: Yes. Now you got a line. You drawing.
4: Oh, yeah. Oh,
3: wow.
4: That's okay. All
5: right. Your wife is cheating on. Your wife is cheating on both of us.
0: Yeah.
3: That's you.
0: So all he had to say was, "This is nephew Tommy."
5: That's all you got to say, and you're clear.
0: What you think about that, Steve?
2: No. I'm out of this one. I totally gave this one. What you mean? CLO? This is all Tommy's.
0: Okay. Because it was about pranks. Yeah. Yeah.
2: Yeah.
0: All right. So now we know if we're going to prank someone. Coming up, thank you, CLO
4: Do
0: and
4: we
0: nephew.
4: Know?
0: Yeah, I know. Don't try this at home. Leave it to the experts, please. Coming up at the top of the hour, we will have some entertainment news for you right after this.
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0: 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And we're also in the Radio Box app, so coming your way many ways today. And we say good morning to you. Yes, we do. Things to get into the conversation this morning. Got a couple people we're talking with this morning, and we'll get to that. See, the mayor of Seattle put out a plan to reduce gun violence. Some of the city council members are says, it's the same old stuff, more the same. But we'll get to that later in the hour. I want to say first, my first guest this morning, I want to say good morning to Sheila Braxton. Good morning, Ms. Braxton. How you doing?
1: I'm good. How are you this morning?
0: Lovely. You are the executive. Uh-huh. Yeah, great day, and I hope you're going to have a great day.
1: The same. It's a beautiful, sunny day, so I'm excited about it.
0: You're the executive director of ARTH, which is the African American Reach and Teeth Health. Is that a ministry, right?
1: African Americans Reach and Teeth Health Ministry.
0: Right,
1: that's
0: right. And this weekend, a great event. You know, all summer long, we've had many, many events happening, and we are now rolling our way into fall, and there's an event this week that you want to invite everybody to come to, and I'm glad to have you on the air this morning. Can you give us a little background on the ARTH, the program, the African American Reach and Teeth Health?
1: Oh, sure. I am happy to do that. I'm so happy to be on the show on this morning and to be amongst those that are staying informed as all things that are happening here in Seattle.
0: Mm-hmm.
1: ARTH, the African Americans Reach and Teach Health Ministries, this is our anniversary month, to be honest.
0: Oh, congratulations.
1: September 7th, tomorrow, actually.
0: Congratulations.
1: September 17th,
0: mm-hmm.
1: Will be our 24th. Anniversary, from which Mary Hobbs Diggs began this particular work, this passionate work, she and her son, as it related to the importance of supporting the African American community. You know, over 20 years ago, during the time of the height, as it related to HIV and AIDS,
0: mm-hmm.
1: Our community was suffering. There was not good information as it related to where persons could receive treatment, the type of medication that was available. There was a lot of stigma that came along with the diagnosis of HIV AIDS. And so Mary decided that this just wasn't the thing that should happen. And so she and her son, Reginald, began the ministry of ARTH, and we are here supporting our community to promote positive health outcomes, and we want to address inequities in healthcare for people of African descent. We worked with areas and healthcare agencies to address the health disparities mm-hmm. and inequities within the healthcare system and services of people of color. And we know that Mary's vision of what was going on 24 years ago, even though we have made progress, we still must advocate
0: mm-hmm.
1: for communities of color as it relates to healthcare, things that are available, and disbanding myths that are out there.
0: Okay, we're speaking this morning. Okay, Ms. Braxton. Sheila Braxton, the executive director of ARTH, the A-A-R-T-H, the African American Reach and Teeth Health Ministry. And this Saturday, you will be having an event, and let's say you say this is your 20th anniversary?
1: Yes, actually, tomorrow marks ARTH's
0: 20th. Okay.
1: 24th.
0: Okay. You don't want to get confused.
1: Yeah, mm-hmm. 24th anniversary.
0: Right.
1: And we're excited about our continued work in the community, advocating, providing classes and things of that nature. We are excited because we are hosting our annual health fair, which will be Saturday, September 19th from 10 a.m. until 2 p.m. We're excited. We're at a new location. We're at the Matt Griffiths YMCA off of 188th Street in SeaTac, Washington. Mm-hmm. So, of course, we want people to come out, participate in the fun, in the education, in the healthy food, and to learn more and more about things that are going on, all things healthcare, right? All things health advocacy that's going on in our community. Mm-hmm.
0: So I'm looking at your flyer. It says food and fun. Also, some music and line dancing going on?
1: Absolutely. Mm-hmm. We're going to keep people moving. We're going to keep people moving. We have some great live demonstrations that will be a part of the health fair. We don't want people to just come, walk around the perimeter of the gym, mm-hmm. and then head on through their day. We want them to spend some good time with us. We will have a couple of live demonstrations, not only the line dance, learn some new dances out there. We'll have a live DJ, but we also have Chef Aduni, and she will be cooking and showing us a recipe around a butternut squash pasta salad. Mm-hmm. It's a nutritious dish. For those of you who know Chef Aduni, she provides cooking demonstration and classes for art for our community to learn how to make adjustments to our favorite dishes to make them more healthy and to address those chronic diseases that when we go into our doctor's office and they're telling us to get our A1C down, when they're saying we got to get our blood pressure down, she's an awesome resource in our community, and she helps us to secure some tasty recipes for our age-old favorite dishes and things. So we will have a live cooking demonstration, okay. and you can taste some of the dishes. Mm-hmm. The dish that she will be making, Osseo butternut squash pasta salad. Ooh. On Saturday. Delicious. Uh-huh. We also are going to be having some of our bingo size. This is a class that we have offered in the past, so we're doing a little bit of offering of our bingo size. It's a wonderful way to have fun, to move, and learn about fall prevention. I told our staff we're moving into the fall, and we want to make sure that we're highlighting the importance of fall prevention.
0: Okay.
1: And lastly, I want to highlight a really important live presentation, and that will be around power mobility scooters and power chair education. Oftentimes, people stop traveling because they don't understand what tools are available to them. Mr. Vincent Lattimore will be coming in and teaching and showing how the resources as it relates to mobility scooters, as well as resources if you want to travel through the airport and other places, what tools are available to you. Because a lot of times we just say, no, I won't come to the family reunion because I'm in a wheelchair, or I need assistance with this, that, and the other. And there are tools out there within the airport and other modes of transportation that are available to us. And so Vinny is going to walk us through and ride us through all of those different things. So there's some really wonderful, unique, I would say, very unique opportunities at the health fair. So just come on over. We've got some fun. We'll have a lot of food and a lot of great education.
0: Free event that is. Yes, it's free.
1: Absolutely.
0: And also,
1: absolutely,
0: so you'll have raffles every hour, so someone's going to win some prizes. Your flyer says, Healthy Together, a celebration of community and wellness. A healthier you begins today. And
1: yes.
0: that will be on Saturday, September 19th. What's that location again, Ms. Braxton?
1: Again, it's at Matt Griffiths YMCA, located as 3595 South 188th Street in SeaTac, Washington. We're looking forward to seeing the community there. There's going to be activities for all ages. I want to highlight that. Mm-hmm. We have things for your kids, for our adults, for our seniors. We're going to cover the whole gamut, and it's going to be a lot of fun and information. I just want to thank all, and we have a ton of supporters, as it relates to all the work that we've been doing. And it, without their support, we wouldn't be able to do this work.
0: Okay. That location, one more time, and the date again, please. And what, yes.
1: Saturday, this coming Saturday, September 19th. It begins at 10 a.m. We will run all the way through 2 p.m. The location is Matt Griffith, YMCA, located at 3595 South 188th Street, SeaTac, Washington.
0: Okay, that's near the, near the airport.
1: You can visit our website to get all the details, and that is aarth.org. We're looking forward to seeing everyone there.
0: Well, Mr. Braxton, well, we thank you this morning for giving us information. I'm quite sure, you know, we often talk about many different things, and one thing we do not talk about is food and health, making ourselves healthier. And I'm quite sure there'll be someone there from health facilities that will tell those who just love to sit down and watch TV all day to get moved. That's why probably you have the music and lad dancing going on, huh?
1: Right. We say movement is lotion. So come on out, move with us, learn lots of information as it relates to Alzheimer's. We'll have our Alzheimer's Association, Northwest Kidney, Odessa Brown Children's Center, Fred Hutch, University of Washington, Show Me Foundation to talk about mental health, Soligrep. There's just so many organizations that are going to be out there to provide information. All-Star Financial, to help you understand your insurance and financial opportunities that are available to you. You don't want to miss.
0: Okay, sounds like it's going to be an event that will be full of information, fun, and food. Now, you mentioned a squash, a certain kind of squash. The butternut squash, is that the white one that looks like a flower?
1: It is the more of an orange one.
0: The orange one, okay. My mom used to cook a lot of squash.
1: Yes. Uh-huh. I remember crooked, well, where I came from, Alabama, the yellow ones were called crooked neck squash. That's what we called them. Uh-huh. So butternut squash is kind of the more round one, and it varies in color. We're looking forward to learning a new recipe as we move into the fall season. Because squash, this is one of the fall squashes. So she is going to give us a new recipe to add to our cooking arsenal.
0: Okay, to those who are tuning in late, we're speaking with Shirley Braxton of ARTH, the African-American Reach and Teach Health Ministry. And I'm going to have you repeat that date one more time, the location and the time of the events for those who may have tuned in a little late.
1: Sure. The African-Americans Reach and Teach Health Ministry is presenting their annual Health and Wellness Fair this coming Saturday, September 19th, beginning at 10 a.m., and we will run all the way through 2 p.m. We'll be holding the health fair at the Matt Griffin YMCA, located at 3595 South 188th Street in Seattle, in SeaTac, Washington.
0: Mm-hmm. Okay,
1: visit our website. Again, I keep wanting people to go there at aarth.org. Under events, you'll see not only the upcoming health fair, but you'll also see all of the classes that we will be offering this fall. So I invite all of your listeners to visit our website, stay informed, and register for our fall classes.
0: Ms. Braxton, we say thank you very much for all the good information, and let's hope to have a crowd there, and it's all free. It's good food and fun and activities, a celebration of community and wellness. Healthy together, a healthier you begins today. I love that slogan. I love that slogan.
1: You
0: have a great day now, okay?
1: Thank you. And we invite you, come and visit us on Saturday. We'll be looking for you. Have a wonderful day. Thanks for your time.
0: And you have We have a great day now. 1420 KRIZ and 1620 KYIZ. The event's going on, sponsored by ARTH, the African American Reach and Teach Ministry. And that'll be this Saturday, as Ms. Braxton said, between 10 and 2. At the Matt Griffin YMCA, 3595 South 188th Street in SeaTac. That's near the airport. Fun food, a little line dancing going on, getting people off your seat and on your feet. and move with the groove, if I can put it that way. We're at 1420 KRIZ, 1620 KYIZ, and we thank you for locking in this morning. As we roll on, the brand new restaurant that we're pushing and want you to support during the Seattle Mediums Pack the House partnership with the Urban League of Metropolitan Seattle and Burt Bar Place. It's the place that we love. Yes, the Black and Tan Hall. Mm-hmm. We'll have more information on that. Matter of fact, you can go to seattlemedium.com and read a good article there about the Black and Tan Hall. For those who've been around Seattle a long time, it's not the same Black and Tan it used to be at 12th and Jackson back in the day. That's where I first saw the Whispers back, I think it was 1963, something like that. Mm-hmm. But this location, it's in the city of Seattle. We have that correct. It's at 5608 Rainier Avenue South. Okay? That's the Black and Tan Hall. Go by. Over the next 10 weeks, you know, we've been spotlighting many restaurants and asking you to choose a restaurant, show up, spend money, and come back. Okay? This is our way of supporting black businesses, black-owned restaurants in the greater Seattle area. Every week, we'll spotlight a local black-owned restaurant, sharing the stories behind these businesses and encouraging you to become a regular customer. All right? And we kicked it off with Island Soul. We also had Emma's Barbecue, and this week it's the Black and Tan Hall, 5608 Rainier Avenue South. And you go online, I say, at seattlemedium.com, and you can read a good article on the Black and Tan Hall, and that way you know all what's going on. Yes. Okay. 206-325-1420, and we're at 503-770-8725. Taking a quick break, and I should be back with my next guest right here on your radio show in the morning time. It's Community Potpourri at 1420 KRIZ and 1620 KYIZ.
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0: 1420 KYZ, 1620 KYZ, home of the Rhythm and News Radio Show on Friday mornings with the CEO of Seattle Media Newspaper, Chris Lee Bennett. I'm quite sure he'll give us more information at the Black and Tan Hall and all the other great stories you'll find this week in the Seattle Media Newspaper. The Seattle Media Newspaper, a message from the people to the people. And we say good morning to my next guest on the phone lines. Matter of fact, I'm not going to say he's a regular, but we love to hear his voice because he informs us. Heyward Evans of the Seattle King County branch of the NAACP. Good morning, sir. How you doing?
7: Oh, excellent, Frank. Thank you for having me this morning.
0: What's going on with the NAACP right now? And you have some information you're going to parlay to us this morning.
7: Oh, thank you. Yeah, you know, I just want to share, we're going to have a march and rally this Saturday, the 19th, between 10 a.m. and 12 p.m., or 10 a.m. and 12 noon. It's sponsored by the Urban League of Metropolitan Seattle, which I got to give a shout-out to the president and CEO over there, Michelle Merriweather. Absolutely fantastic. And New Beginnings and Reverend Braxton.
0: Mm-hmm.
7: Come on, Reverend Dr. Leslie Braxton. So they came together and said, look, we need to have a march around the Constitution. Black folk, in our community, really don't understand the Constitution, what it's for, and where we're in the Constitution. Because, you know, when they first voted, Frank, we were chattel. Man, we were enslaved, right? But then, at the end of the Civil War, they came up with what they called the Civil War Amendments. 13th Amendment.
0: Mm-hmm.
7: Well, 13th Amendment abolished slavery, right? So you got these people running around, but they're not slaves, but who are they? Well, they had to do a 14th Amendment. That granted citizenship. And something that Trump's challenging for a lot of people, it was called birthright citizenship. But it granted citizenship to black folks. That was the 14th Amendment. Because they released a slave. Now, if they're citizens, they come under the law of the land. Well, okay, they come under the law, but what are we going to do about it? Well, they established that following one, the 15th Amendment. And the 15th Amendment basically gave black men the right to vote. Yeah, they were still, pushing down women until the suffragettes, in the 20s. And that's when all the folks, all the races, all the women, gender didn't matter. And everybody could vote. But that 13th, 14th, 15th Amendment is about black folks. Now, we know this, Frank. When they passed the 15th Amendment and they said black people can vote, first thing a lot of these states did was put up every kind of barrier imaginable. Remember the old poll tax that they had or the literacy test? And to the extent people would even be hung, ran out of town if they tried to vote. I mean, that's what they did to black folks. Even though the Constitution said, well, no, you can't discriminate, we're going to protect your interests, they let those southern states, for the most part, go wild, go absolutely wild. But we're saying with our march and rally is no. We want the Constitution to fully be enforced. We want to make sure that we have every access to every right that's granted citizens. They call it Constitution Day, but it's also called Citizenship Day. What does it mean to be a citizen? What is it? The preamble, Frank. We the people.
0: Of the United States. Yeah.
7: We the people. Mm-hmm. It's about all the... hold these truths to be self-evident.
0: Yes, sir.
7: That all men are created equal. Wait a minute now. If I'm created equal and we fall under the law, then we need to be treated fairly in every aspect of the law. And that means whipping out that Constitution. Wait a minute now. All this discrimination and stuff taking place, even to the extent where the president signs an executive order to kick out DEI, that was illegal. But Congress, he got Congress, by the throat. They're scared to act. The emolument, the president shouldn't be taking gifts from foreign countries. I mean, it's illegal, even from corporations. That's the Emolument Act. This man getting a $400 million plane, donated from Qatar. What's that about? That's straight up illegal.
0: Yes,
7: he
0: sir.
7: Wasn't even in office a month, Frank, and mm-hmm. he started cryptocurrency. Made billions. foreign countries can put money into his buying his cryptocurrency as a form of bribery, straight up. But no, the Congress won't challenge him, and that's why it's so critical. Critical, we're saying, we exercise our rights under the Constitution to have full access to voting. Even to the extent where some of these states are trying to do that crazy gerrymandering.
0: Yes, sir.
7: Well, how do we cut black folk out, Frank? Well, we change this little boundary here, or we run something straight through their community, and they've been doing it ever since we've been here. And if we don't take that Constitution, put it right in their face, and say we are full citizens, 100%, and we want 100% of our rights as citizens.
0: Mm-hmm.
7: And it's time to demand it. And that's what the Urban League, New Beginnings, the NAACP, and a lot of other organizations, the McKinney Center, Central District Preservation Development Authority, even the Seattle Foundation, they're all on board to say no.
0: And that event will be this Saturday. What again?
7: Saturday, right. We're going to meet at Garfield High School at 10 o'clock. And it's a march down to the courthouse. There's going to be buses available because, you know, you ain't going to want to walk back up that hill, Frank. At least not me. But there'll be buses available to take folks back up to Garfield. And it's going to be some great people there, great speakers. I'm looking forward to it big time. And I know for us at the NAACP, because you know what we're going to be doing, collecting ballots for those folks who are shut in.
0: Mm-hmm.
7: NAACP is putting together a task force we call the Ballot Brigade. So we don't want you to try to stick your ballot in the mailbox because Trump is trying to pull stuff there, holding up mail, making sure that people's votes aren't counted. No. We will come to you if you have challenges or issues. You can't get it to the ballot box. NAACP will come and pick it up. Also, I know Reverend Braxton and all the other, at least the Black Church, Black Organized League, Organized Black Churches, they're going to be collecting ballots as well.
0: That's a good thing. A good thing there. It's been advice if you can. Drop your ballot where in the drop box instead of the mailbox because it may take a week, and that's why we urge you throughout the years. If you're going to vote, do the right thing and get it out of your house within 24 hours. That way you know you will not get caught up at the end and all kind of craziness. You know, you mentioned the Constitution. When we have a convenient copy, thanks to the late, great Lacey Steele, that we've held on for many, many years, and you were mentioning the preamble, we the people of the United States, in order to form a more perfect union, establish justice, ensure domestic tranquility, provide for the common defense, promote the general welfare, and secure the blessings of liberty to ourselves and our prosperity, to ordain and establish the Constitution for the United States of America. But you say back in that day, we were three-fifths, right?
7: Three-fifths. And that's what I'm glad you said that, Frank. You know, but now we're 100%.
0: Mm-hmm.
7: And we're not going to be going back there like the current administration is trying to push us all the way back to be calling us the second Jim Crow. No. Mm-hmm. No, we're going to stand up for our rights. We're going to hold that Constitution out and then hold these elected officials accountable to that Constitution. Mm-hmm. And that grants full citizenship for us. But it means we got to vote, Frank. You know there's power in numbers.
0: Yes, sir.
7: And this country respects power. If we come out in numbers, if we vote in mass, we can change things. We can hold them accountable. And that's what it's about, especially with this current administration. He's made it clear. He wants to be a dictator.
0: Yes, sir. No, he's talking about the White House is a dump, and we've got to keep an eye on it because we want to try to change the entire White House. But I started to call you Lacey Steele, but no.
7: That's a compliment.
0: Heywood Evans, the president of the Seattle King County branch of the NAACP, informing us of some things. And that date again for that rally in March that I wish that she was still around to be in the head, our good friend, the late, great K.L. Shannon.
7: Amen.
0: Yep,
7: and Barbara Lamus.
0: Yes, right.
7: Great civil rights people.
0: Mm-hmm.
7: Ladies out of our community who passed away, tributes to them. We're going to be honoring them. And, you know, anytime I think about labor law, I think Barbara Lamus.
0: Oh, yeah, she was shot.
7: From our NORB, making sure she was down there protecting our rights.
0: Mm-hmm.
7: These are the kind of people, the young people need to look at them as the leaders and say, hey, I want to be like Barbara Lehman. I want to be out there organizing the community and leading these big march and rallies like K.L. Shannon.
0: Mm-hmm.
7: They were just exemplary members of our community, and they're going to truly be missed, both of them.
0: Yes, sir, both, and we remember them. As I take a pause in silence just to think about Barbara Lehman's that was on this show for many, many years, and K.L. Shannon that I met many times, and throughout the community, she was a very quiet one, but she was out front.
7: Amen.
0: Yeah. So that march and rally will be what date now, Mr.
7: Now it's gonna
0: Evans?
7: Be, it's going to be this Saturday. We're going to meet at Garfield High School at 10 a.m. We're going to march from Garfield to the King County Courthouse. And I have a phone number if people want more information.
0: Go ahead.
7: They can call in.
0: Go ahead.
7: Okay. 206-837-5212. That's 206-837-5212. And it's also advocacy@urbanleague.org. Urban League, I got to give Michelle Merriweather credit. She is out there pushing it for our community, as well as everybody knows Reverend Braxton. I mean, he's just, Reverend Dr. Leslie Braxton is absolutely fantastic.
0: Right.
7: And he is the MC for the event as well.
0: Okay, Heywood, thank you very much this morning. And you didn't mention our late friend, Miss Barbara Lehman, and just to remind those, her memorial service will be on Saturday, September 26th, 11 o'clock at the Mount Zion Baptist Church in Seattle. She'll be there, we'll be there celebrating the memory, that is, of Miss Barbara Lehman and her nephew, Sean Owsley. They've died days apart, and they'll be celebrating this in loving a member of both at Mount Zion Baptist Church. Memorial service on Saturday, September 26th at 11 a.m.
7: And I plan on absolutely being there. Barbara, come on. Yeah. For her, absolutely.
0: All right. Hey, Heywood, thank you very much this morning. Hope to hear from you, and I'm quite sure to talk with you before Election Day.
7: Oh, absolutely. Frank, you know, I listen to your show every day.
0: Okay.
7: I do. Man, I'm telling everybody else they need to listen to the show. I'm going to get the black news. Listen to Frank's show.
0: And also tell the entire membership of the Seattle King County NAACP to listen in. Just like you, call in sometimes, all right?
7: Oh, thank you.
0: And we thank you very much, Ms. Evans. You have a great day, sir.
7: You too, sir. Thank you now.
0: Mm-hmm. 1420 KRIZ, 1620 KY. As they mentioned at the start of the show, the mayor has put together some plans trying to reduce violence, gun violence in the city of Seattle. Maybe some of those same things will go out into Kent. I see last night in Kent, two shootings. It's heading to the suburbs. Oh, you can't run. No, you can't. Back after the break. We're at 1420 KRIZ, 1620 KYIZ.
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0: Oh, we got 8 o'clock this morning. Steve Harvey returns, and Miss Strawberry will have another letter for you, okay? Check it out, okay? That's after 8 o'clock in the morning time. Right now, you're on Computer Depot. Frank DeBarry here, thanking my guests, early Haywood Evans and Miss Sheila Braxton, advising us on some things that are happening this weekend, both on Saturday, so you pick your choice, or maybe if you do it right, you can attend both events, okay? Well, the mayor of Seattle put together a new plan to reduce gun violence in the city of Seattle. And I guess a couple of the council members are singing that old Four Tops song. It's the same old song with a different beat since you've been gone. Okay, one of the was a council member, Deborah Juarez, says this is not a plan. It's a picture, a window, a rear view mirror. It's not forward looking, no vision, and we're already doing these. We're already doing this, and we did it in the administration before that and the one before that. Mm-hmm. Well, the plan is out there, and if you have a chance to look at it, matter of fact, you can go to seattlemedium.com and check it out. This is this week's Seattle Medium paper. You can check it out there. Mm-hmm. I guess see the primary components. They want to move community violence interrupters into the 911, the city's emergency response system, for faster action when shooting occurs. And once, and I'm not going to beat up on the mayor this morning, but I may agree with the city council person there. I looked over it, and if you look over it, you see some of the same things happening. But they're trying to. You got to do something. Some action is better than no action at all. Mm-hmm. They say they want to increase police presence in impacted communities as the force continues to grow. The SPD will expand bicycle patrols in Belltown, North Aurora Avenue North, Little Saigon, and in the Rainy Beach area. They'll align narcotics unions, narcotic unit, that is, operations with the community research response group and the gun violence reduction to target dealers preying on people in crisis areas. Mm-hmm. That's just one I'm going through because it's rather long for, you know, you can't do it all on the radio. But she's investing in violence prevention and supporting those who are at risk. And it's interesting. One was the continuing of the late night program at many of the recreation centers. Let's see. There's a key investment, a new after-school project, a new after-school support, that is, investing over $600,000 in Rainy Beach High School to pilot a new after-school program for students and expand peer mentorships for teens at Rainy Beach Community Center. The 2027-28 budget will fund two staff members to support the after-school program. Increase funding for contracts for community-based organizations that offer services to teens, and propose and provide staffing and training to Seattle Parks and Recreation staff who work with our teens. The free teen late-night programs, that's in that change, increase mental health resources. Let's see, the Seattle Youth Employment Program, which looked like a positive, a popular city program which places young people in paid internships during the summer with city departments and nonprofit partners. These internships offers job training, mentorship, resume building, and help to connect young people to long-term job opportunities, which offer young people the chance to contribute positively to their communities. Oh, it is quite long there. But some say it's all is all the same. Mm-hmm. Let's get back to the phones this morning. 206-325-1420 and 503-770-8725 at 743. Good morning, caller. How you doing?
12: Now, that's what I'm talking about, Mr. Frank. That's what I'm talking about right there. Grand rising to the listening audience. Man, peace and blessings. I'm going to start because I didn't understand the brother when he was here, but I definitely realized what he was saying. I love myself.
0: Mm-hmm.
12: I love myself enough to go out and make a difference in the world for myself and my family and my community. So that being said, Mr. Frank, I love your flavor. I love your flavor, neighbor. That last portion that you read, those are solutions. We as a community got to get behind it and do our part in helping with the youth. Again, when we break down the numbers, let's get to the facts. When we break down the numbers of crime, right? Look at the crime in Seattle. We looked at the crime in Federal Way. Look at the crime. The violent ones has a lot to do with the youngins, and we really, really need to pour into them. We really, really need to let them know who they are. I've been watching a lot of YouTube history videos about, again, like I said the other day, the 92nd Regiment, the 93rd Regiment, in the Marine Corps, what we did in the Army, what we did before the Europeans even contacted us. You know, things of this nature. These kids do not know who they are. That's why it's so easy for them to spill their blood. You see what I'm saying?
0: Mm-hmm.
12: Like, we got to let them know what the black people in Seattle and Tacoma did historically. It is amazing. They got to know this stuff. And we got to continuously remind them of who they are and the duty that they have to stand on the shoulders of their ancestors and be great. You know what I'm saying? This is not an option. You know what I'm saying? The brother said, and shout out to the callers earlier, Mr. Haywood, I can't remember the sister's name, but again, I don't have to ask you, man, to be a human being. We've taken this, Mr. Frank. This is not a up for debate type of situation. This mm-hmm. is, and no disrespect, because we need everything we can get. This is not just marching. This is not up for debate. I'm great. We're great. We're going to be that. You don't get a chance to say that we half of this or three quarters of that. No, we attacking all that. We coming at the judicial system, everything. There's no way that they can keep us down. Just think about it, man. Around the world, we are the majority. People of color are the majority around the world, but they keep kicking this minority crap. You know what I'm saying? And we buy into it because if you keep telling yourself something, you're going to eventually believe it. You know what I'm saying? And so these kids are great. They have a great history. You know what I'm saying? I'm learning every day. That's why I'm tuning into this radio station. Rest in power to Ms. Lanard, man. These are our ancestors. These are the ones. Reason why I listen to the show to this day. You see what I'm saying?
0: Yes, sir.
12: And these kids need to know this, and we need to really stand up and stop playing with these cats and remember who we are and step to the forefront. Y'all have a great day. I appreciate the radio station and everything y'all do, man.
0: Mm-hmm. You tell your friends about the show, okay, so they can listen in and call in just like you, okay?
12: I definitely will.
0: Yes, sir. Thank you very much. 1420 KRIZ and 1620 KYIZ Community Potpourri rolls on. And good morning, sir. How are you doing this morning?
13: Good morning, Frank. Sounds like a very interesting informative morning here.
0: Yes, sir. Try to be informative every day.
13: I know. Got to be that way. Hey, you had mentioned about escaping, well, being displaced and setting up in we haven't heard the suburban words in a while, but there was a shooting also. I know the young man that called just talked. I love him. I need to find out where his barbershop is because sometimes I'm in Federal Way. I get the Federal Way Common Council updates every month, and I was wondering about Seattle. I have to see if there's Common Council meetings. I broadcast it on Facebook, keep everybody updated on page from moment to moment on what they're doing down there so people can have some light on who to vote for and all that. Read your pamphlets before they come out. you'll be ready when your voter ballot comes in the mail.
0: Mm-hmm.
13: You also mentioned about the Back to the

0: event.
1: We thought this Thursday, was that, yeah.
0: Federal Way last Thursday.
2: Yep.
0: We in the jurisdiction. Brother, my brother, excellent. I had the pleasure to meet him and spend some time with him. What an excellent soul, my brother, Evans.
1: Hey, what, Evans? Of the NAACP, yes, sir.
0: Remarkable, remarkable president, excellent. And I also had the pleasure of meeting Mother Barbara on two occasions, and most powerful legal, her heart was, it was, you could almost be caught up in the beat of her heart. She was such a motherly, the central area mother from the time that I had come here, one of them. There were other great ones. Elma Gentry was a mentor of mine, and Myrtle Mitchell, and then other folks. And absolutely my God man, Reverend McKinney, my mentor. It's so wonderful to hear my the spirit of Brother Evans, because I tell people I don't have to call in and talk. My brother, he talks for me.
1: Right.
0: What
1: okay.
0: he says, I support word for word, spirit to spirit, soul to soul, to all of us. He's a wonderful guy, wonderful representative. Seattle's coming back to life.
1: Yes, I hope they, under the guidance of Haywood Evans, the NAACP, as you say, will be back to life. And, you know, even the last person that was president down there, he tried to get him on the show, and a lot of him and hard, and you know, I don't know. Let me hear about that. Sorry, I'm speaking foreign languages, but it was, you know, hey, what, do your job, bro, and we leave it that way, okay?
0: He's got the baton. He picked up the baton, and he's running with it, and he's leading us and others are as well. I'm
1: and I
0: glad to hear about the event coming up Saturday. Mm-hmm. Listen, learn, act, show up. Be about it.
1: Yes, sir.
0: Your freedom and your rights as an American citizen in the United, un-United States of America, but right here in Washington State, get out. They mail it out. So
1: get that ballot. When you get your ballot, get your read your pamphlet, and when you get your ballot, fill it out and get it out of your house fast. Don't wait till the last minute. And I'm going to see what everybody's going to vote for. You don't know what everybody's voting for because you're voting private.
0: Well, one last point, Frank. Two, three seconds. Also, in your ballot, there's a line, there's a write-in. But I always voted for my other brother here, and I always vote Eddie Rack for mayor. I had to put it out there.
1: okay.
0: Eddie, I always vote for you a write-in mayor, my brother. I call him Mr. Seattle.
1: I'm quite sure he's probably
0: Evans,
1: sure.
0: Mr. Evans is President Excellency. President Excellency. You know I'm the poet. So, okay, bye, Frank.
1: Yeah,
0: right. Hello, community. Wake up, wake up. Be about it.
1: Okay. 7 minutes to the 8 o'clock hour. Yeah, I'm quite sure Eddie would laugh and say, thank you very much, brother. I don't know if you ever want to be a politician, because once you become a politician, you get, and if you're a very outspoken person like him, you become a politician, sometimes you have to hold back. That's why a lot of people just love to be themselves and not want to become a politician. That way they are not, I won't say bought off, and don't have to make plans to deal with other folks. If you have an idea, you roll with the idea, okay? We're at 206-325-1420. And 503-770-8725. And if you want to get into the conversation, you can. The lines are open right now. That's 206-325-1420 and 503-770-8725. Earlier part of the show, we had Ms. Sheila Braxton with us from the ARTH program. That's the African-American Reach and Teach Health Ministry. And she informed us about an event this Saturday, September 19th. That'll be at the Matt Griffin YMCA on South 188th Street in SeaTac, and it's their annual health and wellness fair. They've been doing this, I guess they've been in business for 24 years, and I guess the entire time they've been in business, that's what they're doing. They have a lot of fun and entertainment, music and line dancing, a lot of information on health. A healthier you begin.

0: Today, Health Together, a celebration of community and wellness. Also, I remember to remind you again and that I want you to go out, do what you have to do, okay? Choose a restaurant, show up, spend money, and come back. That's all part of the Pack the House program put on by the Urban League of Metropolitan Seattle, the Barrett Bar Place, in cooperation with the Seattle Medium Newspaper. This week, the Black and Hand Hall, 5603 Rainier Avenue South. Go there, make your purchase, and then come back again. Show up, spend money, and come back. More information on that as we go on in community program. Hello, caller. Good morning. You are on the air.
1: Hey, sir. Hey, yeah. Thanks, man. I really appreciate your show. Your show is great and everything. Hey, I really need to concentrate on what's going on with the black and black crime. I mean, people overlook it, but it's kind of the truth, and, you know, it's just a reality. It needs to be figured out. I mean, you know, it's an underlying issue. And, of course, the homeless issue in Seattle, too, getting on other stuff is just very disheartening. I don't know what can be done about that, but it's just sad that we have a mayor that condones bad behavior. I mean, you know, I don't know.
0: You say, what behavior now?
1: Well, the behavior of liberalism. I mean, I understand freedom, but freedom doesn't mean I can just slap you and you can't slap me back. I mean, it's horrible. I mean, it's terrible behavior. It's been going on for a long time. And, you know, I remember back in the day, I used to chop it up with you a long time, man. I've been talking to you a long time, Frank, and then a vista here and there. But what I've been doing is not the important thing. But the important thing is solving the homeless problems. It's not homelessness, it's houselessness.
0: You think the homeless problem will be solved? I know they've been doing spent a lot of money, and more money coming their way. And the mayor said she would, in due time, have some more housing for the homeless, but she had to do the Michael Jackson and backstep because she really finally realized that it's not going to happen as soon as she wanted to. But anyway, what else were you saying?
1: Right. But she always has the backstep. She's the backstep of everything, Frank. It's like the Bay of Seattle. She's the backstep for that. Yeah, backstep for this. I ain't saying you, but she. But you can't have a backstep for everything and not be that position. Mm-hmm. You imagine doing your job or my job and having a backstep? I mean, you know, she's not okay.
0: We got to thank a caller. We know we got to own a job training mayor, so we'll see what happens there. the things that she put out in this plan, we've heard before from many other mayors along the way. You know, it's a question. Will we ever solve the violence? You know, it's good to have a step in one direction and hope it's the right direction to solve things, but I think it all starts in the individual. You could have a cop on every corner on a bicycle or in a car, but if someone's going to act a fool, they're going to do it, okay? It has to be, it's a mental issue. You got to stop. People walking up to cars and just shooting in cars, or riding down the street shooting at cars, or shooting at another car with, you know, others on the freeway or whatever. It's a mental issue, and I think somewhere along the way we can solve it. Mm-hmm. Same thing with the young folks out here shooting each other. You know, it's a mental issue. Why do you want to go shoot your brother or sister? I know when I say brother and sisters, it may be from another mother, but why you want to do such thing? It's a mental issue. Yep. And there's some looked at the mayor's plan. There's some things in there about mental here and mental there, but it's going to be interesting. And you can have a camera on every corner too, but that's not going to stop anybody. It's all an individual thing. We've got to get back to wherever we were many years ago on solving issues. If you have a problem, try to talk it out. You often hear people say, well, back in the day we used our fists. That's correct. But we live to see another day. You live to see another day, and this other individual that you have a problem with live to see another day. We weren't making all the undertakers rich by all this craziness going on. We didn't have mom and dads and young folks crying because my daughter got shot, my brother got shot. I mean, it's a total thing. We'd love to go back to the old days, but you still got to have that mental problem. Work up the mental issue. Get it together, folks. We hope we can get it together. But every step in one direction, hopefully it's the right direction. Thank you, Ms. Mayor Katie Wilson, for your plan, and we will look at it more seriously at another date and time. Tomorrow morning, we'll do it again. You have a great day on a Wednesday. Thanks for listening to Community Potpourri. Opinions expressed on Community Potpourri are the opinions of those of the participants of the program. 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KYIZ Renton, Seattle. 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

0: 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We could be reading your letter live on the air, just like we're going to read this one right here, right now. You never know. It could be yours.
1: It could be yours. Buckle up and hold on tight. We got it for you. Here it is. Strawberry letter.
0: All right, nephew. Thank you. Subject, it's either now or never. Dear Stephen Shirley, I'm married to a very demanding woman that happens to be in great physical shape and still looks great for her age. When she turned 60, she told me that she's in her sexual prime and I better keep up with her. I can admit that I cannot keep up with her, and that's why I'm writing you. She's out of my league now, and everything is either now or never with her. She loves to go for long walks at 6 a.m. I like to take it slow in the morning and have a cup of coffee and watch Good Morning America. She's on the go all day after her walk. When I don't want to tag along, she gets an attitude. I've started walking by myself just to get a break from the constant activities that she has planned. It's great to see her being active and loving her body, but she can't force me to do things her way. I reached a breaking point the other night when she, once again, gave me an ultimatum on having sex. She told me that it was now or never, but I couldn't rise to the occasion. I found myself apologizing to her, and it made me feel less like a man. We had already had sex that morning, so I was good. I didn't expect her to take the never part so seriously, but she did. She's been withholding sex from me since that night. She thinks that I made a choice not to have sex with her on purpose to teach her a lesson. Her physical is on point, but I think her mental is not all together right now. Is she seriously outgrowing me, or is this just a phase? Should I keep trying to keep up with her? Please advise. You know what? This is what happens when people don't communicate. When you don't communicate with your spouse, when you don't check in on a regular basis, you start growing in different directions, and before you know it, your marriage is in trouble. Right now, your marriage is in trouble. You got to ask those questions and have some maybe really tough conversations, because people do change. You don't look at life the same as you did when you were younger. Both of you have grown, but you guys are growing apart now, and you need to catch it before it's too late. It might already be too late. She's withholding sex from you and all of that. This is not good. I think this marriage might be fixable if you guys want to do the work, though. I mean, your wife is very bossy. You call it demanding, and she is. She's got to stop being a drill sergeant, and you need to make some of your requests known. Like, you don't like to get up at 6 o'clock. That's okay. It is really okay. You guys, you know, can come to some sort of compromise, you know, come up with some changes that work for both of you instead of it just being her way or no way all the time, or now or never, as you say. I really would suggest marriage counseling for you guys, some sort of therapy, because I think it would help, but I'm not sure you guys would go. You guys got to talk. Steve?
2: All right, let me get this letter straightened out for everybody that's listening. Let me have your undivided attention. This is not a communication problem. This is not what this is. Here is the problem in a nutshell. She's sick of you, and you sick of her. Ta-da! Thank y'all for listening to the Strawberry Letter today. So what else going on, y'all?
0: Surely you have more.
2: I'm just really, this is where we at, Shirley.
0: Okay.
2: I done read this letter and I've listened to your response, and you're on point with what you're saying. But in the reality of it, when you peel back the skin on this banana, it's rotten. You eating a brown banana in a yellow peel.
0: It's definitely in trouble, their marriage, for sure.
2: They tired of each other. She banging. She got it together. Great physical shape. 60. Fine. All this here. You know, she knows she looked better than other 60-year-olds. You know, she's been told that at work, down at the church, on a walk. You 60. Ooh, you don't look 60. Thank you. And she, you know, that's embedded in her head now. So now, she done told you she in her sexual prime. I don't know why it took you to 60 to get in your sexual prime. But if I'm your husband, I'm over 60. I'm not in mine.
0: Yeah,
2: I'm just letting you know. And women, you all have to understand a little something here, too. For you to be able to perform what it takes, I don't know. I'm not a woman. I don't claim that. So I'm just saying, for you to perform, it's a little bit different than when a man has to perform.
0: Yeah.
2: A man has to get a certain thing to go along with the event.
0: Careful.
2: You know what I'm saying?
0: Yes, I'm tread careful. Lightly.
2: I'm looking at Carla's face. I'm walking real careful. You got to get a certain thing to participate on call at the event, the timing, the situation. And he must be ready, according to this woman in this letter, whenever she ready. Now, I ain't got no problem with that, but I'm going to need an hour. I need a little advance, you know, mm-hmm. So I got to get some things together here, you know.
0: All right. Hang on.
2: So y'all just anyway, go ahead.
0: Just hang on. All right. We'll have part two of your response coming up to today's Strawberry Letter. The subject is it's either now or never. We'll get back into it at 23 minutes after the hour, right after this.
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1: All right, come on, Steve. Let's recap today's Strawberry Letter. The subject is, it's either now or never.
2: This is a couple that they've gotten a little bit tired of each other, but it's a real simple thing. This woman is 60 years old. She's in tremendous physical shape, and she's told that to her husband. And she's also informed her that since she turned 60, she is now in her sexual prime. And I better keep up with her. This is a man that's writing the letter saying his wife told him you better keep up. And then he said that I can admit that I cannot keep up with her. And that's why I'm writing you. Well, thank you for writing me. But, you know, ladies, if you're 60 and you're just not getting to your sexual prime and your husband is in your age group and that ain't in his prime. I'm in my 60s. This is not my prime years. My prime years.
1: When was your prime?
2: Ooh, girl. 20.
1: Uh-huh.
2: Yeah. To about 56.
1: You were strong with it.
2: Ooh, girl. Girl.
1: Okay.
2: I needed to record that. They could have wrote about me. But in my 60s, I'm not. Mm-hmm. And most men are not. Mm-hmm. Now, are they better at it? Yes.
1: Mm-hmm. More skillful.
2: Uh-huh. Oh, yes, they know more. They mm-hmm. could do some things. See, let me give you an example if I was an animal. In my younger days, I was a rabbit.
1: Uh-huh. Okay.
2: Then I stopped becoming a rabbit and I became an armadillo.
1: Okay. Same thing, hard shell.
2: I'm faster than a turtle, but an armadillo. Little hard shell, hard to And then after mm-hmm. becoming an armadillo,
1: wow.
2: Most men drift off into the sloth category.
1: Oh, not a sloth.
2: Yeah, just up in the tree. He's just sitting
1: there.
2: Up in the tree now.
1: Yeah.
2: So
1: nothing.
2: Now, yeah, while you wanting to go for walks early in the morning at 6, your husband says in the letter he don't like to do that. He like to ease into his morning, have coffee, and watch Good Morning America.
1: Mm-hmm.
2: She's on the go all day after her walk, and you don't want to tag along. She get an attitude, and you go for a walk by yourself just to get a break from the constant activities that she has planned. See, when you're trying to do stuff away from your wife, that's because you got tired. And that's not a bad thing. Everybody deserves some me time. Your wife wants you to pick up the pace and keep up with her. And you said in this letter, you cannot keep up with her. Now, dog, and the other night she wanted to have some. She told you, she made this statement to you, that is now or never. So y'all had sex that morning.
1: That morning?
2: She came back that night for round two. You ain't feel like it. You couldn't because you said you was good.
1: Mm-hmm.
2: I know the feeling, homie. I know the feeling. But just this morning. Now, when a man is over 60, all right, let me give you an example. In your 20s,
1: come on, armadillo.
2: You could go back to back to back to back to back. It didn't matter. You want 2, 3, 4, here for you. As you age, that number reduces. You can do 3, 4. But it can't be at the same day, though. I can give you 4. But we're going to have to spread this out this week. It cannot be in the same day.
1: Mm-hmm.
2: Not okay. Four. You can get two. Okay. Two. But you can't get four no more in the same day. I'll give you four. Okay. But I'll probably see you next week. Mm-hmm. Got you. Mm-hmm. Okay. So that you have to understand about it, ladies. It's just more to it. Now, okay. You didn't want to have sex, so now you ain't had sex since because she told you now or never, and she thought you not having sex with her was a punishment to her to prove a point, so now you ain't getting none. You made a choice not to have sex with her on purpose, is what she's thinking. It's her. You're saying her physical is on point, but I think her mental is not all together right now. Is she outgrowing me, or is this just a phase? Well, it's both. She is outgrowing you, and it is a phase. Now, the problem that you wrote me in with is I can't tell you how long the phase gonna last. Mm-hmm. But I'm telling you one thing, though. They got some commercials on TV that I've been paying close attention to.
1: Uh-huh. And
2: right now, the smoking gun out there is this thing called Blue Chew. Blue Chew.
1: Uh-huh.
2: I don't know yet. But when I find out,
1: do your research.
2: If they give me a check, I'll tell them all about it. But right now, Blue Chew seems to be it.
1: All right.
2: Hang in there, dog.
1: Leave your comments on today's Strawberry Letter on Instagram and Steve Harvey FM. 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

0: 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Junior, what you got for us?
1: Before I start that, Shirley, I just want to say something to my lovely wife today. I must tell her happy anniversary, baby.
0: Happy anniversary.
1: I gotta tell
0: How many
1: her that.
0: Years?
2: Happy anniversary.
1: 4 years. 4 years. Yes.
0: Wow.
1: 4 years.
0: Congratulations.
1: Yeah. You know, so when you get home, I got something special for you when you get here. I just want to let you know.
0: What's your buyer?
1: Hey, Shirley. Hey.
3: Well, no, Shirley. Maybe it ain't no purchase, Shirley. You need to pull up.
1: It's something a little different, Shirley. When she get here, it'll all be here.
0: No gift? You know,
1: first of all, me and Jodeci going to be here as a group to celebrate first. That's one thing. But
3: not Casey and been watching and them online. They don't look the same, Junior.
0: Yeah. We're on tour.
1: Yeah. But no, happy anniversary, babe. I love you.
0: Oh, right,
4: congratulations, man.
0: That's lovely.
1: Yeah, appreciate it.
3: I'm proud of you, dog. Cause I saw three the way you was
4: I saw 3 months.
3: Yeah.
1: Hey, you know what? Man, can I tell you something, though? If I be honest, though, I didn't give her a life. She gave me one, man.
0: Aww,
1: I ain't gonna lie to you.
0: What is
1: I am not gonna lie to you.
0: Sweet thing to say.
1: I ain't had nothing to give her. She gave me something I ain't never seen before, man.
0: Aw, Junior.
1: I'm telling you.
0: Nice.
4: So y'all gonna sing life?
1: Probably.
0: Shut up.
3: You ain't had nothing to give her.
0: That ain't true, Junior.
1: No, I'm saying, like what she's taught me, man. I ain't know how to teach nobody nothing like she taught me. Nah, she had kids. We got grandkids. We got a whole family. We got a dog. Dog, she gave me everything on one day.
3: Yeah, all of it. That's why I didn't think you were gonna make it. I saw 3 years for this to be four. That's a miracle.
1: Well, let's talk about it, man. Let's talk about this, though. Here we go, man. Let's give a round of applause to Ryan Clark, man. Ryan Clark, yeah. Fred Taylor. Yeah. Come on, man. Channing Frye.
4: Nope.
1: 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He got his own studio that they built out to do their own football show. Every Monday, they're going to drop an episode. 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
3: And you know why he got that?
1: Wait, how's
3: that? You know why he got that? Because ESPN released him.

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0: This is from Zena in Oakland. Zena says, I had a 40th birthday brunch and my sister-in-law came in and upstaged me and my own celebration. She drove up and a cameraman jumped out of the car to film her as she drove up and got out of her new Tesla Cybertruck. She had an enormous round box of roses for me and all of it was on film. It was such a production that my guests were focused on her. She was in designer from head to toe, and she did look very beautiful and deserved all of the attention, but not on my special day. She did a birthday toast to me and said the day was all about me. Well, if so, why did she try to outshine me? Will I look like a petty, jealous person if I tell her that she ruined my birthday?
1: No, she didn't ruin your birthday. It's your birthday. She pulled up in her new Cybertruck, which is the ugliest truck we've ever had. Man, I'm not a fan
2: Somebody
1: of that truck at
2: it.
1: All. They had a camera crew filming it, came up with a bunch of roses for you, gave a speech that says this was your day. She filmed it. Her getting out the truck, she was looking good and all this. She just ain't a bad looking chick, no kind of way. So she bought you a bunch of flowers and then went up and toasted you. But everybody looking at her, that's, she used to that. She get that in most places she go. It didn't ruin your birthday. It's you looking at it like you ain't want nobody to be dressed nice at the party but you. What? So. Yeah. No, I think you become very petty if you say something to her.
0: Okay.
1: You become extremely petty and you appear ungrateful and you just appear a bit jealous, a tad envious, you know, that you look, they look small.
0: Mm-hmm.
1: You know.
0: Just let that go. Yeah. All right. Mm-hmm. We have time for another one. This is from Paris in Fort Worth. Paris says, I'm dating a 59-year-old man and I'm 33. I've asked him several times if we're dating or if it's a sex thing, and he said that he's feeling me, and I'm the most special female in his life. We go out a lot, and we have a lot of sex, but he rarely calls me. It's usually text, and he never picks me up for dates. I meet him there. I thought at his age he'd be ready to settle down, but I think he's dating other women. It's been 7 months. Am I the only woman he's dating?
1: No.
0: No.
1: See, listen to me.
3: You're like 33.
1: You don't get to be good at something without a lot of practice.
3: Okay.
1: Now, I don't know how, once again, ladies, when you meet these men, whoever they are, that you're attracted to, that got it going on and stuff, you cannot be the first woman who thought that. You cannot be.
0: Right.
1: So all of a sudden you meet him and you think there is no man who is of any value or self-worth to himself sitting around ain't seeing nobody. Who?
0: But he's not even picking
1: you know,
0: her
1: man,
0: up for
1: days. I ain't never met a dude that said, hey man, you doing anything? Ah, man, I ain't kicking it with nobody right now. I'm just by myself. I've never heard that come out of a man's mouth before.
4: So,
0: your advice to this 33-year-old... Huh? What'd you say, Tom?
4: He ain't got to pick her up. They ain't going on no date. She know where they going.
0: She said they go out a lot. They go out a lot.
3: Yeah, she said that.
0: Yeah,
4: I'll meet you over there.
0: Yeah. So what? Some advice for this 33-year-old woman. What should she do with this man?
1: Follow your intuition. You're not the only one. How are you going to be the only one? He's 59 years old. He just met you. That's it.
0: So should she leave?
1: Oh, wow. Oh, I'm going to date somebody. Girl, no. Should she leave? You're not the only one. And he's 59 years old. What is going anyway?
3: Nowhere.
0: Yeah.
3: Nowhere.
0: All right. All right, thank you. Coming up at 20 minutes after, we'll have more of the Steve Harvey Morning Show right after this.
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26: 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Will it be a September to remember or one to forget?
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26: 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App.

0: Australian high rocks athlete Joanna Wytrzyk sparked international controversy and a viral debate after she suffered a southern fecal incontinence incident mid-race at High Rocks Beijing on Saturday. But she continued to compete, and runners behind her had to avoid her waste on the track. She ultimately won, though, the women's pro event with a time of 1:01. But images shared online sparked outrage. Her legs, clothing, and shoes were all soiled, which made the situation a public health issue and a biohazard.
1: Sugar, honey, iced tea.
0: Yeah, what? All over the track, all over her clothes, all over her legs, her shoes, everything.
2: Yeah, that happened to me one time when I was 15. Yeah.
0: No way, Steve.
2: What? I was walking from church one night, and a dog got after me, and I just all over myself, all down that street. But that dog didn't catch me, though.
3: He warned you.
2: I ran the sugar, honey, iced tea out of myself.
0: Thank God there was no social media back then.
4: Ooh, Lord, so you saying give this woman a break?
2: Yeah. See, me, and you know, she running for a long distance. Me, once I feel that first, like, moment where it let go.
0: Oh, my God.
2: I'll be off into the crowd and start cleaning myself.
0: Okay. We'll play
2: I'm
0: going to
2: wrap up, and I'm
0: going
2: to head on over to this
0: coming up
2: to this wading pool, and I'm going to sit in this for a minute till I clean
0: right
2: up
0: after this.
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1: What's a DM, Steve? Uh-huh. What's a DM?
2: You know, that's the social media, girl. That's a DM.
1: Have you checked yours?
3: The message.
1: Oh, God. Oh, God.
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1: It is time now for a round of Would You Rather. Would you rather, guys, deodorant or lotion? Deodorant or lotion?
0: Got to have
2: deodorant. What do you mean, would I rather?
1: Would you rather have deodorant or lotion? Which one? Pick deodorant. One.
6: Deodorant.
1: Okay. Mm-hmm. Steve? Deodorant. Okay, deodorant. All right. Deodorant, you, no, but you were acting like you didn't understand. Okay, would you rather be known as a ladies' man or a nerd? Which one?
7: Nerd.
1: Nerd.
6: Nerd. Yeah, nerd. Absolutely.
7: Three
1: Steve?
7: Nerds on here.
0: Nerd.
1: I'm waiting. Why
0: you
1: do
0: seen
1: you guys
0: me?
8: All it is.
0: I'm not finna be no damn too cool to be a nerd.
1: I know.
0: I'm not finna be no nerd.
1: Why would you guys pick nerd?
6: It's my wedding anniversary today. I think I better.
1: Oh,
7: my
1: okay.
7: wife listening too. So, okay. Yeah, I'm a nerd.
1: All right.
7: Thank you.
1: All right. But Steve says no. Steve says I'll ladies say no. man.
9: Steve ain't no ladies man. Ladies man.
1: He thinks he is, no obviously. Oh, he's not.
0: I already know I'm not a ladies man.
7: Yeah.
1: Okay, but you picked that
0: not
1: one.
0: That's
9: what
0: no
9: he would rather do. He ain't no ladies man.
1: Okay.
0: Oh, you know, you done went from Mr. Sexy all the time to you realize you wasn't. Okay, I see. Oh, go ahead, Shirley.
1: Would you rather have a slice of pumpkin pie or fried bologna sandwich? Which one?
9: Fried bologna.
8: Throwback.
9: Red ribbon round the side.
1: Not that pumpkin pie.
6: Yeah.
1: Because it's pumpkin season. It's pumpkin season coming up.
0: That's a hard one for me because
8: it is right now.
0: I swore off bologna years ago, dog. Yeah, I swore off bologna a long time ago.
9: But that pumpkin pie ain't right, though, dog. That ain't
1: it's not sweet potato. Because it's not sweet potato, that's why.
8: No.
1: All right, would you rather be a receiver or a quarterback?
6: I want to be a receiver.
1: Okay.
6: Yeah.
1: Not the quarterback.
0: I cannot have that ball every play.
6: Every play?
1: Mm.
9: Oh, y'all. Oh, really?
1: That's a tough job.
0: I got the one thing everybody on the other side of that line won't, I got it, and here they come. No.
9: That's when you start looking like CJ Stroud.
6: If I'm quarterback.
9: Throw it in the audience.
6: Yeah. If I'm a quarterback, I'm third string.
1: Shout out to Jalen Hurts, by the way.
0: I'm a wide receiver that don't run no routes over the middle. I don't run no slants. I don't run no crossing. I don't do none of that.
9: Staying out of trouble.
1: Yeah. No, all right, last
0: straight
1: one,
0: down
1: guys.
0: That sideline.
1: Well, anyway, that's all the time we have. That's today's round of Would You Rather. Coming up next, our last break of the day, and we'll close out the show with the one and only Steve Harvey right after this.
10: 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This your man, Cedric the Entertainer, and you're listening to the Steve Harvey Morning Show. 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

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Here we are, guys. Last break of the day. This has been a great show. Thank you guys for joining us as always. Mm-hmm. Steve, we kind of talked about this earlier. Junior in sports talked about Ryan Clark.

something happens in my life that goes well, and I don't know how it went well, and I have an unexplainable explanation for it, that's usually God. And, you know, when Ryan got fired from ESPN, he was upset about it. He got emotional on a couple of interviews, and he was talking about it and everything like that. And I'm not going to share what we text, but I text him after that. And then I look up, and all of a sudden, Ryan, who got fired from ESPN, has his own studio, his own sports show, and it's on Netflix. And he's got a channel all his own that he owns. Did you see how fast God can work? Now, sometimes God's timing is not the way we want it. I'm sure when it first happened to Ryan, that wasn't the perfect timing. Because, you know, man, a lot of times, y'all, when you lose something, when something gets stripped away from you, when you're suddenly given some bad news, when you get canceled or whatever, or you get fired, or you get a pink slip on your job, it's a little shocking. And it'll throw you into something. And I don't know how long it takes most people to gather, but, you know, for a couple of days, man, you kind of thrown in a dizzy spin. But, and sometimes that spin that you stay in, it lasts a little bit longer than you want it to. Sometimes you want the feeling to go away a lot faster. I'm tired of feeling unsure about my future. I'm tired of not knowing what my next move is. I'm tired of not having the answer. I don't know how I'm gonna feed my family. I don't know, and you know so many people counting on you. I just don't know what my next move is, Lord. And sometimes you stay in that situation a little bit longer than you want to. And then sometime God snaps you up and makes the change so quickly. But can I tell you something? A lot of how fast the change come will have a lot to do with your attitude about what has happened. If you sit in a situation that has happened to you and you bury yourself under it, it's going to take a longer time for you to come out of it. What you have to do when it happens to you, the bad things in life, you got to be grateful. You got to show gratitude that it could have went worse, that it could have happened in a place where you didn't have no recourse. But as long as you got God, you have recourse. So what you have to do when it happens to you badly, I know it's going to throw you into something. I've been thrown into something myself. So I can't count the times in my life it's happened. But I always manage to gather myself, and I go to God and I ask him for clarity. I ask him for understanding. I ask him for peace of mind. Show me what it is you're trying to teach me. Because whenever you go through something like a Ryan Clark went through, or you on your job, or you get a notice from a homeowners association, or just you get a notice down at the school about your child, or you find out that your company's closing, or you find out that the bank went out of, whatever the situation is, you got to hang in there. Because there is a message in it for you. There is a learning curve in it for you. There is a growth spurt in it for you. God never allows anything to happen for you, those that are believers, that does not work out for your good. But you got to be looking for it. You got to get watchful, y'all. You can't sit there and wallow in it. Oh, woe is me. Oh, I can't believe this happened. It did. It did. It really did. So you can stop the I can't believe it, because it just did. Look, man, I've gotten some news recently, man, that would shake most people. I've gone through some stuff recently that would shake most people. But my faith in God kept me, man. Now, I got some news that kind of threw me a little bit, but I had to gather myself. See, when God allows a door to be closed, it is not the finality for you. Do you not understand that that's a sign from God that he will? And look, and when the door closes, God don't want you standing there beating on the door. Open this door back up. Let's get a write-in campaign. Let's keep my show on the air. Let's do this. Let's all this shit. That has never worked.

What God wants you to do, step away from that door and walk up the hall. Because if you walk up the hall, God always has more doors. God has never left you. He has never failed you. He has never left you hanging. Walk up the hall. God got some more doors for you to go through. But if you stay there beating on that door, you'll never make the walk up the hall. Ryan Clark finally stopped beating on the door and walked up the hall, and look at him now. That same thing, that same grace and favor God gave to him, he gave to you. God is good, man. Y'all have a great day today.

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0: Of Game Time Sports Talk. Will it be a September to remember or one to forget?
4: The Seahawks raise another Super Bowl banner as they begin their title defense and the pursuit of another championship.
0: While the Mariners came into the season with high expectations but low results.
4: And college football, buckle up. Another unpredictable season is ready to roll.
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1: It's Sybil Wilkes with what we need to know. The House of Representatives voted down an impeachment resolution targeting President Trump over federal immigration enforcement. Introduced by Texas Democratic Congressman Al Green concerning enforcement conduct by Immigration and Customs Enforcement and Customs and Border Protection, House lawmakers voted 232-147 to table the resolution. 18 Democrats joined 213 Republicans to block the controversial impeachment bid, while 46 Democrats, including House Minority Leader Hakeem Jeffries, declined to take a formal position during the roll call vote. President Trump is facing direct pushback from federal law enforcement after publicly claiming on social media that the July 2024 assassination attempt in Butler, Pennsylvania, was a coordinated political plot by Democrats. Attorney General Todd Blanche told White House reporters the president's statements relate to ongoing investigative leads. However, the FBI Director Kash Patel officially and formally testified before a Senate committee confirming that federal investigators uncovered zero evidence indicating the gunman worked with co-conspirators. On Capitol Hill, major cryptocurrency regulation legislation is stalled after all Senate Democrats and several Republicans blocked a crucial procedural vote. The failure to advance the Clarity Act represents a major legislative setback for commercial digital asset firms seeking a formal federal regulatory framework for American crypto markets. And the National Weather Service is officially updating its online maps, public weather forecasts, and digital naming conventions to refer to Lake Ontario as Lake America. The Federal Environmental Agency confirmed the administrative update implements President Trump's recent executive order renaming the historic body of water as economic trade disputes continue to escalate with neighboring Canada. To subscribe to my free daily newsletter, please visit SybilWilkes.com. For all the news 24/7, go to News1.com. I'm Sybil Wilkes. 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

0: 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Welcome to a wonderful, warm Wednesday afternoon here in the middle of September. The last few days officially of summer, even though the mornings and the evenings are feeling like fall, and football is definitely making us feel that way as well. We have one more day until week number two gets started in the National Football League. Their regular season going on. It'll be the first regular season matchup at the new stadium in Buffalo, where the Bills will host the Motown Kitties, if you will, the Motor City Kitties, the Detroit Lions, the Blue Lions. Right? Should be interesting. Both teams having dramatic week one victories over some formidable opponents. Maybe. We'll see how improved the New Orleans Saints are. They, of course, did not convert a two-point conversion to win that game in Detroit last week. C.J. Stroud basically gave the game to the hands of the Buffalo Bills, aided by their MVP quarterback in Josh Allen. And we'll see exactly, of course, what those two teams will do, but that's tomorrow night. We'll also, of course, take a look at what's happening with the Los Angeles Rams as they will host Monday night. They will be the innkeep, if you will, of week number two. And they'll be hosting the New York Giants, who are coming off a victory. Remember, the Rams had that quick turnaround flight, landed in Melbourne, Australia, 28 hours before kickoff with the likes of the San Francisco 49ers. And the 49ers got there, adjusted, well-rested, and it definitely looked that way as they did whatever they wanted to do with the likes of the Los Angeles Rams, who are without Aaron Donald. They expect him to be back in the fold on Monday night. They definitely do need him on that defense. Why? Because Myles Garrett is out for at least the next 4 weeks and would explain why he was so just unimpactful in that game, the second game of the season and the schedule, the regular season there in Melbourne, Australia. No impact whatsoever. That knee definitely was bothering him. Apparently has been something that's been bothering him throughout training camp and the preseason, something they thought he would be able to get over with rest, but it wasn't to be that. And they ended up, of course, undergoing tests, and he had to undergo arthroscopic surgery, which will keep him out for at least the next four games while he's on the injured list. That'll be something that our weekly guest, live from Los Angeles, California, Gabriel Montoya, will talk about. We'll talk about that. The Dodgers on the brink of clinching, yes, another postseason berth, which will give them a chance at three-peating in Major League Baseball as World Series champions. And that'll be the bulk of it. Plus, he is our boxing analyst, PED expert, our political and pop life pundit. I'm sure he'll have a few things to say in regards to that. And we'll just take him, an aspiring actor, he's a former co-host of Leave It in the Ring, former contributor to Ring Magazine. Gabriel Montoya will join us at the bottom of the hour, also talking about Hispanic and Latino Heritage Month and the Mexican Independence Day coming up this weekend, which is normally a big weekend for boxing. We'll see if that indeed is the case here moving forward. Ryan Garcia was impressive in the ring and his defeat of Conor Benn this past weekend. And we'll see, of course, what the latest is with that. Well, the Seattle Seahawks are preparing for their first divisional matchup. It'll be a matchup for, I guess, a share in first place. Yeah, the 49ers, the Seahawks, and the Cardinals all at 1-0 on the year after week number one. And the Cardinals are their next opponent. They're on Sunday on the road. And they'll be taking on a team that is coming off a good victory in Los Angeles to take out the Chargers. But the Seahawks have officially ruled out Sam Darnold, as we thought would be the case, as they return to practice, the practice field today. for the first time since defeating the New England Patriots a week ago. And they, of course, we'll look to see what the like is of it. We talked about, of course, Myles Garrett and him going on the IR. The Seahawks have yet to, of course, go that direction with Sam Darnold. So does that mean that he'll be back within the next 4 weeks? Someone thinking it'd be a 6-week injury. Apparently, it's not as bad as what they thought. But the gluteus maximus jokes are abundant here in the Emerald City, Big P. Yeah, the booty jokes, Yeah. So we'll see, of course, when the next time he'll be able to kick glute out there on the football field and see what's happening out there with that. In the meantime, we have a another placement on the IR from the Vikings. They, of course, have placed their running back, Jordan Mason, on the injured reserve after having surgery on the thumb. They're preparing for a big game against the Chicago Bears, a share for first place there in the NFC North. I'll also give you the latest, of course, there with the likes of the LSU Ole Miss, reunited game for the Lane Kiffin game coming up. College football is definitely up there, and definitely, of course, seeing what the likes there is. Emmitt Smith has weighed in on his rushing record and who he believes has a chance to break it. We're talking about the all-time leading rusher in NFL history with over 18,000 rushing yards in his esteemed career. We'll let you know exactly what he's looking at. There is that. Does it even deserve a moment, Big P? The Seattle Mariners clinched a losing record last night. I will ask about the difference between frustration and disappointment in the What's Up Sports Hour with, of course, University of Washington Husky basketball legend Donald Watts joining the program as he does every Wednesday at 2 p.m. for the What's Up Sports Hour. Yeah, the Mariners lose 2-1 to the Angels. Just running out of time. I think they pretty much have cashed it in. I guess the question is only at this point for the Seattle Mariners, how long will the offseason be because of the pending strike, the labor strife that is happening there? The deadline is approaching for a new collective bargaining agreement between the Players Association and Major League Baseball's ownership. And the big sticking point is whether there'll be a salary cap there or not. And that should be interesting to see, or to say the least, there with it. We'll, of course, see what the latest is with them. But will there be a wide stream of changes and things going on in the Mariner organization? There's been a lot to say about, building up what they have over the past decade under mostly the leadership of Jerry DePoto, but a lot of underachievement. You take a look at the fact that they were able to, of course, the fact that they were able to go ahead and get the victory, or should I say get the playoff drought over with in 2022. It was a 21-year drought since they had last reached the postseason, and you thought that was the beginning of a new era where they'd be having multiple championship chances and playoff bursts. And then what did they do? They didn't make the postseason again till last season, where they made it all the way to, yeah, I'm going to say it. I know it irks some of y'all, 8 outs away from the World Series. But as Commando Dave put it on Friday, Big P, they were a run up and inning left before they blew that joint. So, even with all that, it came in with a high expectation mark for the season, and as high as the expectations were for this season were as low as the results ended up being. And here they are still having 10 games left in the season, 7 games back. I mean, okay, they're mathematically, eligible or alive or whatever the case may be. They blew their chances. When you're facing the easiest part record-wise of the schedule, and the American League West, the way that it sits with the team that's sitting at 500 in first place, it's basically gifted to you for you to go ahead and, as one of our OG game timers says, slip on a banana peel and land in the playoffs. They couldn't even take advantage of that. So I am curious to see, of course, the latest in regards to what they will make decisions in the offseason. I look at this Mariner team, like I talked about, over the last decade. I mean, the farm definitely has been built up, the minor league system. They've been drafting well, definitely have traded well in order to, complete the roster or get a championship contending roster. But just all around, they did not play like a team. They played like a bunch of fingers, did not play like a fist. And it's disappointing because when you have career years, and good for him because it's a contract year for one Randy Arozarena. He'll be a free agent this offseason. He has a career year. In fact, he's had three of his best years as a Seattle Mariner in his career. And you're not able to, of course, take advantage of that. He came off a historic year last year from the big dumper, Cal Raleigh. He pretty much fell off the cliff. He was able to pick it up here in the last month to make his statistics look somewhat, bearable there, if you will. He gets over, the 20 home run mark. I believe he's approaching 25 home runs, but that pales in comparison to the 60 he hit just a year ago. So you have that. You have Julio Rodriguez, who is, he's had five straight 2020 seasons. Great. But I guess the question is his floor his ceiling? And that pretty much has been it. Well, there's a couple 30-30s in there. 30-30 last year, 30-30 the year before. And so you expect that he was at least going to be getting in the conversation of maybe MVP. But no, he is no Junior Caminero for the Rays. He is no Yordan Alvarez for the Houston Astros. He's a center fielder who, when the whole team, and I understand, yeah, you're down 19-0, 18-0, whatever the case is, and you don't even keep track of how many outs there are, and you're throwing balls in the stands. And I mean, that just, probably one of the low lights there, his career defensively. I think he took a step down from a year ago. But all in all, I mean, they're decent statistics. It wasn't anything that was mind-blowing or head-scratching. It was somewhere in the middle. What you did have as far as underachieving players, Josh Naylor. And this after he signs a five-year contract last offseason to remain a Mariner. And so there's just questions of leadership. You talk about, what should have been, and every time you get excited for what may be, I mean, like I talked about, the drought that ended in 2022 and in a dramatic fashion, and then you're just waiting for the next time. You have to wait three more years before they get into the postseason. And then you get back, and remember this time last year, even into October, how this city and this region was turned upside down with Mariner fever. And they go out there, and I guess what you thought was going to be fireworks ends up being a dud. So that's where you're at in regards to Mariners. There's a lot of frustration and disappointment in regards to the expectation level, and there's a lot of frustration and disappointment in regards to the emotional level for fans. And so I think it's gonna be interesting. There's already been reports out. Was it Kim Rosenthal who's reported that Dan Wilson, he reported this last week, that he will not be back as the manager for the Seattle Mariners. Thought that was a little premature, but want to beat everybody to the punch in regards to breaking a story. And that's exactly where he's at, or at least where they're at with his where they're at with what indeed he is going to where he's going to be whenever the 2027 season gets off, even if it does, if and when it does get off the ground. Will Jerry DePoto be back? Will that brass be back? Will they change the whole scope of things? I'm not quite sure, but again, I think that a new voice, some leadership. Are you talking about a team that has grown together for the most part? This roster coming from the minor leagues up to now to become major leaguers. This is a veteran team now at this point. They probably need a new voice and a voice that's going to challenge them and coach them and coach them up. So they, I think they want to be coached up. I think this is a team, at least from the personnel that's on there right now, wants to see, you know, fire out of their manager, wants to see, if you will, because ultimately, right, your team or your personnel of your squad becomes indicative of the personality of your head coach or your manager. And, you know, Dan Wilson, this is a tough one. You know that, and, you know, everybody did good even when they don't win. And did the same even when they do. And I don't know where the criticism goes, constructive or destructive behind the scenes. But, yeah, I mean, Dan Wilson, very nice guy. But, you know, sometimes, you know, you can't be always the nice guy when you're in a management position and you're in a leadership position. And I think that's where they ended up getting caught up. So do you bring somebody in here that will challenge this team to do better, to play better, to not just be managed by the custom tab on your iPad? Remember that story earlier this season in regards to them limiting that in the clubhouse, you know, the over-analytics that have been happening? That's the case, you know, all this fear and whistleblowing about AI becoming as dangerous as to, you know, maybe extinct the human race by the end of the decade. That's pretty much what you saw in regards to management this season with the Mariners. It was AI managed, artificially intelligence managed. You know, the lefty-righty thing, righty-lefty thing. You know, taking guys out, you know, not using your gut feel in regards to whether they, you know, they go off momentum in a matchup. And just, you know, it's everything just numbers-based. Computer algorithms and things of that nature. Computers aren't out there playing on the field. You know, you don't get – sports is about athletic competition, not about artificial intelligence. So there's ways that you can go ahead and have that be a benefactor of, you know, ultimately certain decisions, certain strategies and things of that nature. But especially when you have played in the game. I know Scott Service did and what Dan Wilson did, but – these also were guys that didn't have any experience before becoming the skipper of the Seattle Mariners. None at all. But you know what they could do? They could say Jerry DePoto's favorite word, Big P. Yes. Yes. So, That's where you're at, and I just think that if this roster is going to stay intact for the most part, or even if they make some changes, if the nucleus stays intact, there's got to be a new voice. And so, you know, thanks for your service, Dan Wilson, and everything else that went into it. But you know, ultimately, it was a complete failure this year. A complete failure. And there's still 10 games left. I mean, that's pretty much the mood around town. More than often and more than not over the last month, Big P, if I've been asked a question about the Seattle Mariners out in the screech and things, I just say go Hawks. So, I mean, that's where I'm at. That's where a lot of y'all are at in regards to it. And some of y'all are like, man, you giving him more credit than I would. And you're probably talking about him a little bit too long during your little monologue, JB. It is, even with 10 games left. And so that's where it's at. You had Adam Silver, made some comments in regards to competitive consequences competitive consequences, in regards to the whole Los Angeles Clippers situation with the circumventing the salary cap deals there with it. And it should be interesting to see, of course, where, in fact, I guess where the Clippers fan base will be, or how competitive they'll be over the next five decisions or not. So we'll look at that. But you're hearing, of course, news of how different the two cities that have been put up for expansion in Seattle and Las Vegas are in regards to an NBA team coming back to that city or there being expansion. Seattle is deemed as ready. They have a NBA ready facility intact, and Las Vegas does not. Apparently, Seattle has a very, very competitive bids for the expansion franchise. Vegas still trying to figure that out. So interesting to see, of course, what will take place in regards to it. We'll keep an eye there on that. As I mentioned a little bit earlier on, Sam Darnold was the talk of the Seattle Seahawks are going to do at the quarterback position. Monday was described as a very unique soft tissue, quote unquote, injury. And that's where it's at. There's no plans to place Darnold on the injured reserve. We had heard earlier on, after the victory over the New England Patriots a week ago, that he would be out for the Arizona Cardinal game, and he's officially now been ruled out for Sunday's game at the Arizona Cardinals. But the glute injury is interesting because, it went from hip, no fracture in the hip, being a hip fracture, and then, no, it's not the hip. As a matter of fact, it's the bone it's the hip bone that's connected to the muscle that's on the hip. Your gluteus maximus, your glute. And, there's a lot of jokes going on around town. Just, from a quarterback standpoint for the Seahawks, we remember, of course, Matt Hasselbeck pulling his glute running into the end zone. And so, yeah, there's some funny, funny business in regards to that. But I guess it's a good sign that there are no plans to put him on injured reserve. And the timetable is kind of tricky, being that. And so we'll see, of course, what the latest is there with it. If that's the window. The four games would have taken them all the way to, I believe, the Denver game. Would have been out the Denver game. So it would have taken them out to the 49ers game. But, and then, of course, they played Denver thereafter. But now you can expect him probably to return either in the Commanders, Chargers, or the 49ers game, if in fact he does not need all those 4 weeks. It was definitely feared, if you will, that he would. It was feared that he would miss 6 weeks, and so that's not to be the case at this point in time. And so to manage it, I think it's all about how he'll heal, and when he does heal, how effective will he be? Is the question there for it. So I am curious to see what the latest will be after practice here on Wednesday. But that's the latest there with Sam Darnold and the Seattle Seahawks. They do not have plans to bring in another quarterback at this point in time. So Drew Lock will be the starter. He will get all the reps being with the number ones. And Jalen Milroe will be the backup. And that's pretty much where you're at there with it. I teased with Emmitt Smith and, you know, saying that he does see somebody that that probably can break the his all-time rushing record. No, it's not the man that you most recently saw play running back in an NFL game, go off for 173 yards there on Monday night, and Kenneth Walker III. No, not him. How about King Henry? It's been, you know, Emmitt Smith set the NFL's all-time rushing record even before we started airing on this show. In fact, right, pretty much synonymous with it. You know, 2 weeks from today, we'll be celebrating, what, our completed 24th year. 24 years ago, of course, we came on the air for Game Time Sports Talk. In 2002, that's when Emmitt Smith had the all-time rushing record. But when you take a look at it and who's coming up and who of course, just keeps rolling on, it was somebody who had a big game this past Sunday. Oh, yeah, King Henry. Derrick Henry. Smith acknowledged this week that he could surpass him as the league's rushing king, saying, quote, Derrick Henry is a bigger back. He takes great care of his body. He's in great shape. I mean, this dude just rushed for 132 yards in the season opening game this past season. He is currently 10th on the NFL's career rushing list with 1,362 yards, which is 5,000, almost 5,200 yards behind Emmitt Smith, who sits at 18,355. The sweetness, Walter Payton is second to Emmitt Smith with 16,726. And right at 16,000 even in 16 years is Frank Gore. Well, I still think longevity at that position should earn you a gold jacket. That's just me. But, yeah, I mean, these names that are on that list, Henry playing four more seasons, averaging, he plays four more seasons, averaging 1,300 yards, which has pretty much been his career average. He will break the record in four seasons. Another big game like what we saw, not even that. Expect him, if he goes over 100 yards this upcoming weekend, he passes Eric Dickerson. A couple weeks thereafter, you know, this season he could pass. This season, I'll just go out there and say this. This season he will pass Eric Dickerson, Jerome Bettis, LaDainian Tomlinson, and Curtis Martin. I'm not sure how close he'll get to Adrian Peterson's mark, but Adrian Peterson currently sits at number 5. So Derrick Henry's at 10th. He could end the season at number 6 at season's end. Smith, the NFL's all-time leading rusher at the age of 33, he kept running till he was 35. Derrick Henry is 32 and showing no signs of slowing down. I think KB was laughing. He said, laughing at anybody who passed on Derrick Henry if he was available on their fantasy draft, thinking that this going to be that year he falls off. So 144 yards and 3 touchdowns against the Colts on Sunday. He's keeping it up. King Henry making things happen. So, that's the first quarter here. Just getting started on a Wednesday edition of the Realest Sports Talk Show in the Northwest. Game Time Sports Talk brought to you weekday afternoons from 1 till 3 here on the Z 1620 KYIZ. 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We're back doing Montoya up next here on Game Time.
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0: 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Here on a Wednesday afternoon, here on Game Time Sports Talk, JB flying solo here, smack dab in the middle of September. It's a beautiful, late summer day, final days of summer officially on the calendar coming up. And getting a little bit of a, what we call that, an indigenous summer. See, Big P, you can't say Indian summer anymore. Kind of like you can't say Pineapple Express, you say Atmospheric Rivers, because you don't want to offend the pineapples. You know, can't do that. But nonetheless, of course, I kid because I care, and I'll put it out there. I appreciate y'all. Let me be part of your Wednesday afternoon. In fact, we being part of your Wednesday afternoon, 1:30 normally at this time, we bring in our boxing analyst, our PED expert. He is our political and pop life pundit, an aspiring actor and director himself. He is a former co-host of Leave It in the Ring, former contributor to Ring Magazine, and, of course, our Rams and Dodger analyst, shall we say, everything LA. We're going to talk some Rams here in just a moment, but we'd like to say good afternoon to Mr. Gabriel Montoya. Gabe, a very happy Hispanic Latino Heritage Month to you, my man.
1: Hey, thanks, man. You know, to me, it's always that. I always think of, like, you know, Hispanic heritage and or Black history, and those things are American history. You kind of don't always want to put them off to the side because it's, you know, it's all part of it. And I was thinking of that idea of, like, you know, when we kind of categorize us off to the side like that, it's kind of makes white people the default, that every day is for them and not really for us. And so, you know, while I celebrate, I also try to educate. But
0: there you go.
1: Happy Wednesday to you, my friend.
0: Yeah, appreciate that. And great words there. I need a lot of that, and there'll be a lot of that going on over the next 48 days. Any thoughts about the Supreme Court pushing back on your man at 1600 Pennsylvania Avenue?
1: You know, they push back. It feels like kayfabe, you know. It's like, oh, no, you know, Hulk Hogan and you know, pick your wrestler or enemies. And then, oh, no, they're working together. You know, it's, you know, they're pushing back, but it's to me it looks like, you know, they're just trying to keep their hands clean, even though they're, you know, one hand is, you know, writing an opinion and the other hand out to whatever corporate donor has a case before the court. You know, they're not even really a court as far as I'm concerned. You know, they're a political body at
0: this point.
1: There's
0: such thing as a kangaroo court.
1: No, that's true.
0: No, that's where it's at. So, I don't know. Not many people have... I'll just leave that where it's at. But, I thought it'd be interesting to see, of course, what does happen here over these next 7 weeks coming down. Be interesting with that. You got any thoughts, I guess, since we're just shooting the breeze real quick before we get to some Rams news and some boxing news, because there definitely is some news there on that front. Just quickly, do you have any thoughts on the whole AI whistleblowing? Is that does it make you a little nervous or just heighten your antennas? Number one, and number two, because there's been a lot that's been said in just the entertainment industry in regards to AI actors and actresses. Coming up in this, and maybe even your thought on a color shutout there on, you know, in the Emmys this past week.
1: The AI actress was a silly, she's not an actress, first off, she's a program.
0: Software.
1: Silly Norwood, that they keep interviewing on like CNN. And it's like their job is to normalize her. But she, you know, I don't know if she's in any movies or if she's up for any roles. She's a program. And it's just, somebody pointed out, like, CNN will rush to put an AI actress on TV and interview her faster than they will a Palestinian to talk about, you know, what's going on in Gaza.
0: That's true.
1: You know? Or how about, you know, an actual Latino to talk about the Latino vote? It's a corporate entity, and it's going to serve its own interests. The AI thing, you know, watching this whistleblower come out and say, oh, no, you know, this is very dangerous and it's out of hand. They've been saying this the whole time. And it's very weird. It's like, to me, it's a grift. I don't think this thing is so dangerous that it's going to kill us. I think that the guys selling AI are willing to kill us in order to push AI. All the guys that are talking about it are people that are creating it or investing in it, that say that it's necessary. To me, they're laying the groundwork, saying, you know, the government needs to come in and regulate. And really what they're saying is the government needs to come in and give us some money to help this thing going, because we're burning through billions of dollars trying to make this thing that people don't really want. And they're pushing it in all sectors. And, you know, they've gotten behind, like, the AI lobby, the tech lobby, is now the largest lobby in politics. They're throwing so much money at candidates, it's, nobody else can compete. And so everybody's like, oh, you know, we'll put a data center in our place. And it's all just a shell game. It's all just a, you know, it's all just a grift to me. Is it dangerous? Yes, but somebody said, I forget who the pundit was, but if you substitute, when they say the sentence, like, you know, there's a 10% chance that AI could kill us in the next, like, 10 years. If you take out AI and say there's a 10% chance that we will kill you, that makes more sense. The amount of, clean air that it's destroying, the clean water that it sucks up, the land that it's taking, and all the environmental things that go with that, killing local wildlife and biospheres, how it affects that. I guess maybe that would, you know, do a lot of damage if you let that happen. To me, this is not a technology that anybody needs. People will say that there's medical benefits and there's things, you know, but I don't know. We haven't solved the other problems. Like I always say, it's sort of like J.D. Vance was on TV saying, look, you know, things have been kind of rough, but, you know, just give us another 2 years. And it always makes me think of that story I think I've told here on the air about, you know, my buddy who is a drunk, and, you know, he's yelling at the bartender, give me another beer. And the bartender looks at him and looks at the drink in front of him and says, you haven't finished spilling that one yet.
0: Damn.
1: And, you know, he wasn't wrong. And I just look at these guys. We've lost the war in Iran. Trump's trying to move forward with all these culture war things. They just closed the Kennedy Center because he's not allowed to put his name on it.
0: That's ridiculous.
1: And he's just, like, ignoring judges' rulings about it. These guys are just running roughshod over everyone. And to me, the AI thing is a part of it. Like, they've bought the best money or the worst government money can buy in this Trump regime, and now they're looking for a bailout or their product that they're burning through cash. Like, you know, ChatGPT or, you know, OpenAI, that company, they're not making money. And this is how you could tell, like, what I was talking about earlier, like the actress, like CNN, all these kind of mainstream cable news, they're interviewing like the head of Anthropic, and he's saying, you know, God, we really are worried because AI might kill people. Well, AI has already killed people. Israel uses AI to target people. Those school children that were killed in the first days of the Iran war, AI was used to do that targeting. Anthropic was used, in fact. So it's already killing people. It's already being used for that. So all this fear-mongering that they're doing is just trying to make themselves look more important and boost the price of their stocks. Well, actually, they haven't gone IPO yet. I think that's probably a big part of it. So these companies were looking to go public. When you go public, we got to see your financials. So maybe that's why everybody's kind of pumping the brakes and saying we need to do a group, you know, slowdown here across the industry. But the only time you see Elon Musk and OpenAI and Anthropic agree is on that.
0: Mm-hmm.
1: And that's got to make you wonder. If they're for it, maybe we should be against it, just on principle, because these are not trustworthy people.
0: Talking with Gabriel Montoya here on Game Time Sports Talk. As you can hear, our political pop live pundit, he's our boxing analyst and PED expert. We'll, of course, get to him about that. And, of course, everything L.A. sports with the Rams and the Dodgers coming up. He's a former co-host of Leave It in the Ring, former contributor to Ring Magazine. He joins us every Wednesday at 1:30 here on Game Time Sports Talk. So let me conflate that that subject and say with, protest to stand, in regards to the Palestinian genocide that's happening. Do you think, or maybe compare and contrast, how much of those two subjects will be part of the next 48 days leading up to the midterm?
1: Oh, I think it's huge. I think there's been a sea change. If you can't stand up and say you're anti-colonialism, anti-genocide, and you don't want your tax dollars to pay for bombs, I think Trump's about to give like $40 billion in money or bombs to Israel, which is reported this week. If you can't stand against that, then who are you? I think this whole, Macklemore, Ed Sheeran thing is kind of a microcosm. Ed Sheeran just wants to be like, hey, I just want to sing about love and friendship and, just be known as a happy-go-lucky guy. I'm apolitical. I have strong feelings, but I keep them to myself. And someone, smarter than me once said that silence never benefits the oppressed.
0: Mm-hmm.
1: It can only benefit the oppressor.
0: Mm-hmm.
1: To be silent or to be, declared apolitical is political. Just like saying, I'm not political, I don't vote. Well, that benefits the people pushing things through. It doesn't help anybody that needs help. And you also see the kind of machine here at play with that Macklemore is now banned, and anybody standing with, Palestine is banned from being, being in the stadium of, now his name escapes, Robert Kraft, who, owns the Patriots and a bunch of stadiums. Since when does, that's like a violation of the First Amendment, is it not? I mean, they're the private businesses and they can do what they want. But I thought we were this was the land of the free and the home of the brave. I thought we were all about free speech, but apparently not when it comes to Israel. But I think this is going to be front and center. We're already seeing it in elections across the country that the pro-Palestinian folks, and this is not to say that they're pro-Hamas or pro-terrorism, they're pro, women and children, staying alive. They're anti-war, they're anti-colonialist. But I think those candidates are going to be the ones that are still standing at the end. If we have free and fair elections, which all the moves that Trump is making, tell me that that's not what they want to have.
0: Thoughts about the 25th anniversary of 9/11, maybe from a personal or political standpoint, and again, like everything else that's been normalized here in 2026, there are those that attempted to use that as a political football as well.
1: Yeah. I mean, the whole thing about AOC and Mayor Mamdani greeting each other. Like, look, when my father died, he had four boys, and a daughter. My mom had passed several years before. Our job is to greet people. It's a weird thing they don't tell you about a funeral. It's like you're kind of, you become the host of a very dark party, of the proceedings. And you've got to greet people, you know, and sometimes you greet them with a smile. Sometimes they tell you something to make you laugh, to make you feel better.
0: Mm-hmm.
1: It's in dark times that you've got to find the light. And that clip was altered that went around, and you see, like, the Republicans just doing their talking points. But really, it's an example of white supremacy, that they get to decide, you know, because it was, you know, white Republican commentators that were doing it. They get to decide how we move through space. They get to decide when it's appropriate for us to smile or to joke or how to handle grief or dark moments. And no matter how much it was debunked, I mean, even one of Rudy Giuliani's aides, a person who said he's not a fan of either of those people and is a lifelong Republican, said, this was altered and I was right next to them. They greeted each other and then they were solemn like everyone else was during the reading of the names. But, you know, zooming out from that, I still don't know if people fully understand why 9/11 happened, what our place in the world is, especially at a time where, you know, we were causing so much chaos in the Middle East, you know, seeing how the Houthis have now risen up and taken control of the Red Sea. Trump, you know, has turned down the Saudis like twice. It was reported, I think, today that he had like a secret deal with the Houthis not to go after them after, you know, they kicked our tail in a while back and just showed us that we're not, you know, all our bombs are getting, or our bases are getting blown up. Our soldiers are being killed, and this regime is not letting anyone report that. It's not letting us know what's going on over there. They don't want to look like losers, which, you know, they started this war and they immediately lost it. That's just the truth. I think 9/11, you know, I'm not going to sit here and say we deserved it, because innocent people never deserve that.
0: No.
1: And I'm completely anti-violence and anti-war. But it's called blowback. You know, we overthrew Iran in 1953. We've been meddling in the Middle East for decades upon decades, overthrowing governments, doing secret deals. We just act with impunity. By we, I mean the U.S. government. And then we get shocked when someone throws a rock at us or does a terrorist attack on our soil. And we're like, how could you do this to us? And it's, you know, I just think that Americans need to look in the mirror and ask themselves what kind of country they want to be. How do they want this government to reflect them and their choices of leaders? Because we're a so-called democracy. We voted for these people that do these things, that make these decisions. And maybe we've got to be more introspective and say, you know, it's not even just about a pro-Palestinian or, you know, anti-Israel or whatever. It's either you're for war or you're against it. In 2026, we are sitting here talking about creating a technology and AI that could either kill us or make money obsolete and do all the jobs for us and take us into this utopia, if you believe the sales pitch. But no one's talking about

0: anniversary of our kind of reuniting. The night before, last night was the anniversary of Sergio Martinez versus Julio Cesar Chavez Jr., and we reunited the night before that.
1: Yeah.
0: Which is a strange thing because, you know, September 15th is when, I believe, Bernard Hopkins versus Felix Trinidad was supposed to happen. But that 9/11 happened on a Tuesday. That fight was supposed to be on a Saturday, and it got postponed to the 29th, and we all know how that fight ended. And that was actually the night that we split. So I always think there's this other timeline where the fight, you know, 9/11 doesn't happen, and Tito actually wins that fight, and I'm still married for like 30 years, but or 25 years. But, you know, I digress.
1: Those are alternate universes there, Gabe.
0: Yeah, man. But I think the country, like, branched off into this dark place that we still haven't woken up from. You know, the Patriot Act gets signed. Like, we just gave up, like, so many civil liberties. We became a country obsessed with revenge, and we didn't care who we went after. We ended up going to Iraq, and there are still people that believe that Iraq had anything to do with 9/11, which it did not. We've just become an angrier, dumber country since that time. I remember saying at the time, and I was doing this play reading, and we were talking, it was about war, and a few months after 9/11, and it was sometime after, 6 months to a year. And I firmly believe that at the time. So I always think, you know, these leaders, they invoke God and, you know, God bless America and God bless us all. And I'm like, you know, if these guys like George W. Bush really thought about it, they had a chance to show what Christians they actually are. They could have forgiven the enemy. They could have asked, what did we do to deserve this or to create this backlash against us? But they, you know, they know what went down and why it happened. I'm not saying it was an inside job. I'm just saying, you know, they know about his dad was, you know, the head of the CIA, you know, and was also president. They understood this. But I've yet to see a peace leader, maybe since the 60s, since Dr. King and JFK or RFK Senior, not this freak Junior, but. Where are the peace candidates, the people that are talking about an end to war and a coming together as a country and as a world? Those are the people I'm looking forward to. I kind of dig this Abdul al-Sayed cat. He's a little bit pugilistic, but that's kind of where we need to be. I just think of the phrase, when I'm listening to all these candidates, that they use in the intelligence world, signals and noise. When people talk about Syed, they're like, you know, what about Hassan Piker, this California Twitch streamer? That's noise. Signals are like, what are you saying? Like, hey, people don't want to send money overseas. They want to, you know, be able to eat. They want affordable prices. You know, those are good signals. There's a lot of noise, you know, like, and when like AOC says, you know, I'm not going to listen to Ed Sheeran's music anymore, but in the same breath, she'll say, you know, I back Hakeem Jeffries for Speaker of the House, even though he takes a ton of money from the pro-Israel lobby, AIPAC. Signals and noise. You've got to look at what people actually do when it matters, not the cultural wars that they're always trying to get us to fight, instead of the class war that we should be fighting.
1: Gabriel Montoya here on Game Time Sports Talk, as he is every Wednesday at 1:30. He is our political and pop life pundit. Also, of course, covering everything LA sports. Get to that here in just a moment, but our boxing analyst and PED expert there as well. Before I ask you briefly about Myles Garrett and the Rams loss last week, and also about Ryan Garcia's beatdown, I'm not quite sure who had it worse, the Rams or Connor Benn. But I will ask you this, though. You're speaking of dark things. Just a thought or two about the tragedy that happened there in Los Angeles involving the KNBC helicopter.
0: You know, I don't have a whole lot of detail on it, but I just my heart goes out to them and to their families. What a horrible, horrible tragedy.
1: Yeah.
0: I'm not, you know, I don't know any details about why it happened. I got woke up reading about it, and you know, it's tremendously sad.
1: Yeah.
0: You know, it's just, man, I, I can't imagine.
1: Yeah. You know, just interesting, about 12 and a half years ago, we had a local television affiliate here that had a helicopter.

0: helicopter crash right outside their studios. Yeah, just it kind of had some eerie thoughts there over here. They were covering a deadly bus crash there with it, and of course that happened. So it's just wild, of course, there with it. But
1: it's like I've gotten in the ring with professional fighters. I've jumped out of a plane twice. You'll never see me in a helicopter.
0: Yeah. Yeah, that does. Yeah, exactly. And me and Heights just don't get along. We'll just put it like that amongst some other things. But in the meantime, in between time, pause 10 seconds for station identification before I let you sound off about the Rams and Garcia.
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0: Gabriel Montoya here for just a couple more minutes here on Game Time Sports Talk. He joins us every Wednesday at 1:30 here on the program. Let me ask you about those Rams. We saw the science experiment and the variables play out in real time, and maybe they still have yet to, of course, play themselves out. Maybe part two of it or the other shoe dropping is how the 49ers performed this week and how the Rams performed this week on Monday night in regards to the two different approaches that they had and, of course, departing and arriving, if you will, in their trip to Melbourne, Australia. You saw the difference. It was two different teams. There's some big head scratching on Myles Garrett and his ineffective play. And then, lo and behold, you find out it was a knee situation in which he ultimately had to get corrected, and now he's out for the next 4 weeks. Is this something that they knew about or they should have known about in regards to Myles Garrett and his knee issue earlier on in the summer, where they could have had that corrected and he would have been good to go from season's begin, and who dropped the ball there? And just your thoughts on the space continuum time travel experiment that each of these two teams they had that we saw play out.
1: To answer the earlier question, who had it worse, Connor Benn or the Rams? Connor Benn's fight only lasted 4 minutes. and there was no hope for him in the thing.
0: Damn.
1: Oh, my God.
0: Yep.
1: This was brutal, man. I think McVay, it's the curse of being an innovator, perhaps. I hesitate to call him a genius, like a lot of people do. But he's
0: is that word overused?
1: Yes.
0: Thank you.
1: Sort of, just like amazing, you know?
0: Or just like great.
1: Yeah, mm-hmm. it's great is very much overused.
0: Or disrespected.
1: Yeah. I mean, you know, that's why I don't do, like, all-time comparisons until it's done, you know? Until somebody's actually retired and gone, then I can put them in the proper context.
0: There you go.
1: You know, it's sometimes why I look at, like, even like a Terrence Crawford and go, was he great? He was the best of his era, but, like, did he have that guy? Like, he didn't fight boots, and I would have liked to have seen that, but I digress.
0: Is that the same argument for Roy Jones Jr.?
1: Very much so. Okay. And he had a guy, he just didn't want to travel to face him, Darius Mikulchesky. With the Rams, you know, I think that McVay can get too cute, you know? You can outthink yourself. It's the curse of being an innovator. You try an experiment, and they don't always work. They look terrible. And it wasn't like, oh, man, Matthew Stafford got old and everything around him is looking great, but, boy, he's just off the mark. No, like, everybody looked like they were hungover, you know? And so I have to think I hope they better pray that it was the jet lag. Because if it wasn't, you know, the chemistry just looked bad. You know, you asked me last week about the weaknesses, and it's, like, all theoretical. Like, I texted you, it was like, everything is guessing but the game. The game always tells you the truth. And when you look at it, it was like our weakness was, I think our biggest one, is Chris Shula. I think he's not an innovator. He inspires no confidence in me. That you got two guys in Jalen Watson and Trent McDuffie who are great in sticky coverage, and you don't have one of them on Mike Evans all game.
0: Right.
1: But that you're playing off man against Mike, you know, against Shanahan's team, which has killed you over the years with sharp passes.
0: Yep.
1: The whole thing is get the ball out in 2-3 seconds. And you're playing off your man.
0: Yeah, you're playing zone. Yeah, I can't do that.
1: No, you got to play press man. It's just what it is. You've got to disrupt their timing. And that gives everybody a chance to get to the quarterback. So I think that is our big weakness right now. Is a dude that is the definition of insanity. You run the same thing over and over again. Mm-hmm. In the second half, you do the same thing, make no adjustments. It was pathetic. I was a little scared that our line couldn't get Puka, you know, that quick pass. But then we did a quarterback sneak with the least athletic, oldest guy on our team, who if he goes down, the whole ship goes down, and you're running a quarterback sneak in the first game with a guy that's historically horrible at quarterback sneaks on this team and in general. It made no sense. I just felt like McVay, he outthinks himself. He gets in the red zone and like panics or something. For a guy with a ring, he sometimes acts like he's never been there.
0: Yeah.
1: So it was top to bottom. I thought it looked terrible. And to the Myles Garrett thing, from what I understand, listening to Coach McVay, was that the injury happened. You know, the problem began in camp, and they held him out. He had some soreness, and they just figured it might, you know, work itself out. And they guessed wrong. And it's the kind of thing where it's like only the game can really show you just, you know, they thought maybe he could just power through and play with abandon once he got out there. And Myles Garrett came out and was like, I was thinking more about my knee than playing free, which is not what you want to hear.
0: No, yeah.
1: So, you know, they're doing an arthroscopic surgery, which is like inserting a little camera and then like another thing with a little incisions, and they go and clean out any sort of like maybe loose particles or like bone chips or maybe they see that there's something worse in there, that there's a tear.
0: They go in there and play Pac-Man.
1: Yeah, yeah, basically.
0: Mm-hmm.
1: And I'm... I got a family member that had a football knee injury, so I've heard about this, and it's another, you know, inexact science. He's out for 4 games because he's on injured reserve, and that's the rule. But you know, that doesn't mean he'll be back and ready and be Myles Garrett.
0: Yeah,
1: in 4 weeks, he may not be Myles Garrett all season.
0: May not,
1: which is just, you know, I always thought of that Aesop's fable about the dog with the bone in his mouth.
0: Yeah.
1: You know, he goes over the bridge of over water and looks over the side and sees his reflection. And there's another dog, another bone in his mouth, and he wants both bones, so he barks at the dog. Bone falls out and lands in the water, and now he's got no bone. And that's, you know, it kind of was like, maybe you stayed with Jared Verse for season 3, and season 2 was a slump, and you got Trent McDuffie and Jalen Watson, and that's your big upgrade. Instead, they like, you know, like I said, you don't get to bring those stats with you with Myles Garrett.
0: Yeah.
1: He's 30. He'll be 31 in December. And so, you know, we'll see. I don't expect him to be terrible for the rest of the year, but I, you know, I had as many tackles as he did last week.
0: Yeah. Dang right about that. Yeah, absolutely. So we'll see what Aaron Donald does on Monday against the Giants. That's something that we will definitely talk about next week. In the in-between time, Gabe, go ahead and give your handles and any last news and note you want to leave us with, my man.
1: Let's see. I think Ryan Garcia was who we thought he is, you know, and Connor Benn more so. Guy hadn't been at 147 in 5 years, you know, and not a big punch to begin with. Not great defense, never won a, you know, regional title. So, like, who is he, you know? Is this really an accomplishment? I hear that Javonte Davis and Ryan Garcia are talking about a rematch. So, you know, we'll get Garcia Davis 2, the beater versus the cheater. You can catch me on Twitter at Gabriel_Montoya. Or the Instagram at the Gabriel Montoya.
0: Awesome as always. Every Wednesday at 1:30, our man Gabriel Montoya, our boxing analyst, PED expert, our political pop life pundit, everything LA sports. He is a former contributor to Ring Magazine, former co-host of Leave It in the Ring, Mr. Gabriel Montoya. Enjoy your Wednesday. Have a great weekend, and we'll talk with you next week.
1: All right, my friend. We can talk a little Ali Revival Act next week. There's some news that dropped today, but I'm still digesting.
0: Okay, sounds
1: great.
0: Good
1: to be with you. Go Rams, and congratulations on your guys' win this week. Hopefully you can keep it going and we get this rivalry popping for Christmas. So enjoy the fights. Peace.
0: There he is, Gabriel Montoya, checking in and out here on the Realest Sports Talk Show in the Northwest. 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
7: 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And now, the What's Up Sports Hour with Washington Husky basketball legend Donald Watts. Here's your host, JB.
0: Oh, the season's approaching us faster than you think. Yeah, the calendar says mid-September. The weather still says summer. Oh, but it's time to go inside and get, of course, in those gyms. And, yes, if your son or daughter or you have an aspiring hooper, that wants to take their game to the next level, there's still spots available with the WattsFoundation.org and WattsBasketball.com. So fill them up. Pull up and fill up as Donald Watson and his staff is ready to work with, of course, your young star on and off the court. Of course, at wattsbasketball.com, they give you, of course, your son or daughter the best and on and, of course, off the court leadership and management. Here to talk with us about that and much, much more on the What's Up Sports Hour is University of Washington Husky basketball legend Donald Watts. Whoosh. What's up, baby?
8: Oh, man.
0: What's up, fam?
8: Oh, man. This is going to be an interesting show, bro.
0: You think so?
8: Oh, man, you got to get me caught up on what's going on in the world, man. You got to treat your boy like I'm a Buddhist monk and just coming out of the mountains or something.
0: We going to do
8: yogi or
0: okay, we can do that.
8: Man. I've been head down grinding.
0: I know you have. I know you have, and God bless you, brother.
8: It's going to be non-conventional today. I'm going to be like, really? Huh? What?
0: Tell me more about that. Well, I think it's pretty simple. And as a matter of fact, you know what?
8: Except for one thing I saw.
0: Yeah, I know.
8: I saw they voted on the expansion.
0: Yep.
8: They named the two cities.
0: Yeah. And that's exactly what, you know, part of where we're going to go. So if you want to do that route, you know, you remember the old the game show, Let's Make a Deal. All right, what you want? You want door number one, number two, or number three? You want the good, bad, or the ugly?
8: Let's start with the ugly, man.
0: There you go.
8: Finish with the good.
0: Yeah, there we go. I knew you were going to go that way. So you got
8: let's get the ugly out the way.
0: Yeah, there you go. And so with that being said, we've all had those neighbors. Yeah, we've all had those neighbors that we don't, you know, we thought were, you know, of substance. They came across like they was about to be good citizens and things of that nature. And then they showed their behind. And they let you know exactly who they were. And for you down there in the Soto District, that seems to be our hometown nine. Now, I will just ask you this. Because you're a philosopher. We hear it every Wednesday here on the What's Up Sports Hour. So I'll ask you, Dr. Watts, what's the difference between frustration and disappointment?
8: Boy, you be getting me.
0: Yeah.
8: I don't know. I think maybe frustration has a little fire to it. You know, like there's a little bit of in a good way, a little angry emotion associated with it, where disappointment just feels just like let down. Does that make sense? Like,
0: mm-hmm.
8: If I'm frustrated, I'm, ugh, you know? If I'm disappointed, I'm like, oh.
0: Yeah.
8: You feel a little bit more hope in frustration.
0: Mm-hmm.
8: Than you do in disappointment.
0: Mm-hmm.
8: Disappointment, like, come on, man. If mama's frustrated with you, that's one thing. If she's disappointed in you, oh.
0: That's hard, yeah.
8: Yeah.
0: Yep.
8: You gotta,
0: sometimes you gotta the really look is worse than the whooping, right?
8: yeah. You really got to go check yourself.
0: Yep.
8: If, hey, I'm really disappointed in you. Mm, oh, man.
0: Damn. So with that, and that's pretty
8: I
0: much.
8: Go crawl in the corner.
0: Yeah, right.
8: Yeah, I'm glad we got that one out the way.
0: Yeah.
8: What's next?
0: and hide behind the shadow, if you will. You know, and the reason why I put that up there is because, you know, and you've been through it, you know, in regards to the highs and the lows of being a Seattle sports fan through and through. Where are you at with regards to, you know, the most frustrating or disappointing seasons that a professional Seattle sports team has had, and where does this rank? Here I go making you rank things again.
8: I know. I mean, it's up there, but it's up there because of what was created, the expectation that was created. By, you know, what was the core of this group. But, you know, I mean, I always look at things, and it's maybe because it's Coach Bob Bender, right? Right? He says, you're never as bad as they say you are, and you're never as good as you say that they say you are.
0: Mm-hmm.
8: You're always somewhere right there in the middle,
0: Right.
8: That's burned into my my memory experience. But, like, as frustrating as disappointing as it is, it's really not that bad considering who it is, right, and, like, the history of our franchise.
0: Right.
8: Right? Like, it's
0: that's about, the disappointment.
8: Right. It's about... It's about par, right? It's about mm-hmm. what the expectation is historically. If you look over the course of years, now based on the last couple of years, it's extremely disappointing. But you know, I know there'll be a lot of people talking about a lot of things that need to happen, should happen, you know, maybe could happen as far as changes being made. But, you know, for me, I'm one in that, like, this group is 1 year removed from being the farthest a group has ever been. And obviously, like, making some additions or whatever, but if this group has the right amount of frustration and they turn that into determination, mm-hmm. it can be a reset for this group as far as keeping the core together, keeping, you know, things together. So I'm not on the blow the thing up bandwagon
0: mm-hmm.
8: After, you know, they just – showed us, you know, they took us farther than we've ever been and showed us promise greater than we've ever had. And it's been how many years?
0: Well, 50 seasons. I mean, you know,
8: a great year, a disappointing or frustrating year. I think you have to, like, as an ownership group or whatever, have to really look at what's the realistic expectation of getting back to where we were last year and beyond. And having that dip, you know, I don't know, man. Like, I'm, you know, you look at in college football or in college basketball, or you look in, you know, just the historic coaching brands, the historic organizations. And I know that some of them seem to live at the top. But, you know, it wasn't always that way, right? It wasn't always that way when Coach K got to Duke, right? Like, there were ups and downs in that process. And for me, I know we live in a super fast microwave sports culture, faster than it's ever been. And I know that there are, where there used to be a handful of journalists, now there are 5 million journalists following the Mariners. And what I mean by journalists is every sports fan that has a smartphone and an X account, right? Like, I get that we're in that space and time in the universe, but I also have been a sportsman, and I know the work that goes into it behind the scenes and the build that has to happen, and the ups and downs and the inconsistency and the, you know, to get to that place and space. And so I just caution, like, dramatic, harsh moves when you have a core that has experienced something that no other core has experienced here. And I would be gauging how hungry they are as a whole to get back, and then figuring out who's disappointed rather than frustrated,
0: yeah,
8: and make moves from there.
0: Isn't that directly related to the leadership then, or the lack thereof? Because would you believe that status quo, that's not going to change. You know, your energy level to reach those peaks or to be that determined will not. A new voice or a new approach, a new goal may light a fire under these cats. Would you agree?
8: May. But the results of this season may have already lit a fire under these cats.
0: Maybe.
8: You're talking about a young pitching staff that was thought to be, you know, considered the best in the game, that did not do that. One of the best pitching staffs in the game that had a down year. But a young staff, right? So what do they look like coming back next year? They didn't handle, as an organization, the success that they had well.
0: Mm-hmm.
8: Right? Like, okay.
0: Smelling themselves too much.
8: Okay. Mm-hmm. Regroup, whether smelling themselves, whether pressurize the situation beyond what they, whatever it was.
0: Yeah.
8: They didn't handle it. They weren't able to recapture it, regroup it.
0: Mm-hmm.
8: It just slip.
0: Yep.
8: Well, guess what? Now you're in a place, in a space where I would really be looking closely at everybody in the organization. And everybody in the organization, I'm not going to say would have a pass, but if they had the right demeanor about the what and the how and the why, I wouldn't be looking to move on.
0: Okay. All right.
8: Right. So if they had the right, but I would have a keen eye on, okay, who has, like, we lost, but who has a loser's mentality right now?
0: Mm.
8: Right. Like, and that's a different thing. Right. And I just think back to, you know, playing the long season, something they're not used to. The World Baseball Classic seemed to be something that just, we had the most players in it, right? And they did not do well coming out of it.
0: Yeah.
8: None of them
0: took away from team building,
8: rhythm, team building, whatever it is. Like, none of those guys seem to have their footing at the beginning of the year, and then were able to, like, truly, as a collective, find their footing from there.
0: Wait. Wait, did you hear that?
8: So there was some.
0: You hear that?
8: What's that?
0: That's Brandy. Said, I know he ain't talking about me.
8: Okay,
0: I know Donald ain't there, right?
8: The contract.
0: Yep.
8: There's a magic.
0: Yes, sir.
8: Contract season.
0: That's right. So
8: for sure,
0: yeah.
8: But no, so there were some unique factors, and to me, the most unique factor that is the success that they had,
0: mm-hmm.
8: and managing and dealing with that, you know, and you know, I mean, I talked about it before, and I think it's a pretty ridiculous notion, but if you talk about frustration or disappointment. And you talk about, you know, where that biggest frustration or disappointment or the biggest fall off or the biggest drop off was. And then you start talking about getting rid of people. You know, I mean, Cal had the biggest drop off. Maybe in Major League Baseball.
0: Mm-hmm.
8: Right. So it's like, you're not getting rid of Cal.
0: Mm-hmm. No.
8: Right. And so, I mean, if Cal was a catalyst to getting to where you went, right, and, like, nobody will argue that gap of him not being productive, right, if he can come up halfway, that's a big solution there. I wonder also how much of the pitching struggles had to do with not having your ace behind the plate, for most of the season.
0: Oh, for that month?
8: A rhythm.
0: Yeah.
8: Huh?
0: For that month, you're talking about the big dumper being behind the plate?
8: Yeah.
0: Yeah.
8: The big dumper catching,
0: yeah.
8: Right? Like, he had a great rhythm with those guys last year.
0: Yeah.
8: Well, he's not back there. he's not. Not only the production with the bat, but I don't think we can take for granted what his role was in the stability of those young pitchers as well as a catcher, right? And so there's, you know, and I'm not like, so there's a lot, and I know that, like I said, the millions of fans that went to the games that all have X, you know, Instagram or social media, will point to, you know, just the top, or, you know what I mean? Like some, like, heads got to roll, right? Like, but, you know, I mean, hopefully the organization is really thoughtful about all the things went on and the process, and really has an eye on, okay, how do we get ourselves back to the playoffs and give ourselves really a chance to win a World Series? And we've seen some guys in this locker room that have showed us those kind of capabilities. Who do we feel like is really ready to not only get back to that as an individual, but set that tone for the organization? And then who do we feel like isn't? And then who's out there that we can get and need to take that next step? And as far as, like, heads rolling, I would be looking at, you know, like, that would be the set of questions that I would apply to everybody.
0: Okay. Yeah, but, it includes the roster there as well. I think that's interesting right there. Repeat what...
8: Although some people are easier to move on from than others.
0: Yeah, you're right. You're absolutely...
8: Money, baby.
0: Yep. And, you know, are they willing to pay Randy Arozarena? Does he want to even be here? You know, after this type season, and, you know, what he's going to be demanding, and, you know, will Josh Naylor live up to the contract that he just signed? You know how big that he was on that. How did Coach Bender say it again? What was your favorite line of the one that keeps...
8: I didn't say it was my favorite.
0: Well, it was the one that keeps rewinding in your mind?
8: You're never as good as they say you are, and you're never as bad as they say you are.
0: That's the definition of Julio Rodriguez. And so my question is his floor is,
8: because if we won, that's what he would say.
0: Yeah,
8: we beat a good team, that's what he would say.
0: Yeah,
8: we got our butt kicked by somebody, that's what he would say.
0: You know what, it almost sounds like Dan Wilson. Except for he said it was a tough one. But I'm gonna ask you this though, right? is Julio's floor his ceiling? Have we seen the best from him? You know, I mean, I think we keep waiting for this next gear, this next, you know, is he part of what you're talking?
8: How old is Julio?
0: You're right, exactly, 25 years old.
8: And
0: he'll be 26 in December.
8: And what did I hear? He's the first player in.
0: Yep, Major League Baseball history.
8: Major League Baseball to
0: 2020 season, right?
8: Right. So,
0: but you look at the, if you look as in man.
8: No, but I'm just saying, how talented is a guy when we're having this conversation about the guy?
0: Yeah,
8: and the guy is the first ever.
0: Yeah,
8: to do a thing,
0: right?
8: That's a thing, you know what I mean? So,
0: but I guess what I'm asking though is he locked in at 250, 2020 a year, or can he do more?
8: Nah, he definitely could do more.
0: Mm-hmm.
8: He definitely could do more. And I think more comes with discipline and comes with maturity.
0: Yeah.
8: And I also think it comes with the other D word that you said, disappointment.
0: Yeah.
8: Frustration.
0: Okay. There it is.
8: Right? And like those, you know, those next jumps are often made, you know, by guys who care and love it and experience. The letdown, the disappointment, whether they're letting down themselves or they're letting down their team or they've been let down, whatever it is, right? Like, and for me, he feels like a guy who takes ownership. He feels like a guy who definitely takes pride at being who he is and performing at a high level, and he feels like a guy who is a 25, 26-year-old with a tremendous upside.
0: Mm-hmm.
8: That, you know, when you ask is his floor or ceiling, if it is damn good.
0: Yeah.
8: You know?
0: Yeah. Right, and, you know, right. and you know you could count on that year in and year out.
8: Right.
0: I'm just hoping.
8: I don't think that's the case.
0: No,
8: you're
0: absolutely.
8: There's a level of superstardom in that.
0: Yeah.
8: You know.
0: That he still wants to achieve it. Yeah, and yet to achieve it. And the reason why I put that out there, though, Dean.
8: And we've seen guys like that here. My bad, man. But, you know, A-Rod, Griff, you know what I'm saying? Like, and hopefully we get to see that.
0: Out of him.
8: Here.
0: Yeah.
8: Yeah.
0: And
8: yeah.
0: So what you're saying is, you know, from this exercise is basically you want that disappointment to turn into frustration, which turns into motivation. And so that.
8: Into determination.
0: There you go. Oh, see? Hey, look at that. Bars there from Dr. Watts. We're, of course, here on the Watts Up Sports Hour here every Wednesday at 2 p.m. here on 1620 AM KYIZ. 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Now, that's
8: you
0: the ugly.
8: Too much time on the ugly, dog.
0: Yeah, I know. So now we got to put the makeup on. All right, we're gonna go ahead and give ourselves a little makeover or whatnot. Let me ask you about the bad, and I guess you take as long as you want or need there in it. Some would just chalk it up to youth. Some would chalk it up to injury. It's not often that you call a 2-0 team bad, but you started at 17, you win one, you drop to 19, you win two, you drop out of the top 25. Know it's rankings and whatnot, but they definitely underwhelmed, did the Washington Husky football team in their first two home games against the Cougars and Aggies there of Utah State, Washington State Cougars and the Utah State Aggies themselves. Now, I know it's just Eastern Washington coming on, but we said by the end of this month, you got to be conference ready. The Big Ten is just a different beast. You're running out of running backs in your stable. You got a lot of young guys you're depending on right now. In regards to it, I'll just leave that as the bad because there's a lot of good to still talk about here. There, your quick thoughts on where the Washington Husky football team's at?
8: So first of all, your confession over here, and I'm going to be like I'm struggling with some things.
0: Mm-hmm.
8: But when you start talking about, I'm like, where's he going with this? 2-0, 17?
0: Mm-hmm.
8: Like sometimes sarcasm or like reading between the lines,
0: uh-huh.
8: Like I'm not good at it right now, post-stroke, right? So when you started, I'm sitting here like, what's this dude talking about? Then I remembered my dog.
0: Yep.
8: I done been to the game and everything.
0: Right.
8: Man.
0: I'll just kind of give this a backdrop.
8: Yes.
0: Since Jeff Fish has been here, the one thing that's constant in the 3 years is that he does not have a sustainable running game. The one thing that's constant in the Big Ten is a sustainable running game. If you cannot get out of the conference if you don't have a running game in the Big Ten.
8: Well, can I say this?
0: Go ahead.
8: The one thing that has been constant is lower opponents. He's been kicking their butt.
0: Uh-huh. And in conference,
8: uh-huh. Against there's struggle.
0: Mm-hmm.
8: Well, that doesn't seem so constant this year, which makes you worry even more.
0: Mm-hmm.
8: With the offensive output and the offensive performance.
0: What offensive output?
8: Of these first two games.
0: Yeah.
8: It definitely makes you concerned when that offense has to carry the load, and the defense is playing an opponent that they're not going to be able to hold the 7 and 10 and, you know, points throughout the course of the game, the bulk of the game. It's definitely concerning. And I feel like there's, you know, we've been talking about this. But I feel like there's a bigger danger going on with Washington football. And that's if this doesn't look like it's supposed to, I think you end up losing interest, right? I think you end up losing financial support.
0: Mm-hmm. Based on the current landscape of collegiate sports.
8: Yes, mm-hmm. yes. And you know, like when we went to the Apple Cup, I talked about it, but I didn't know anybody to root against that plays for Pullman, right?
0: Mm-hmm.
8: I know a few people in the Husky uniform, but you're no longer, like, in college athletics connected to the people that are the athletes. Mm-hmm. You're now being sold the brand.
0: Yep.
8: And then at some point, with no connection to, like, the people and the tradition, I just feel like that's where the real interest lies. And in winning. And being, like, if the brand can establish sustainable success, then you look past some things,
0: mm-hmm.
8: right? But when you have these kind of performances, if this thing doesn't turn around and it turns into a different kind. I'm just going to say this. I don't think it's a Washington football problem. I think it's a problem that is going to, it's bound to be a problem for most universities because only one can win a national championship. Only 12 can go to the playoffs. Mm-hmm. You know what I mean? Like,
0: yeah.
8: And so, you know, at some point, I just think that even the TV, you know, the interest, the eyeballs or whatever, just kind of changes and shifts a little bit. When I went to that stadium on Saturday, I wasn't really looking forward to my guys in my community taking the next step. I was hoping, but I don't know.
0: Didn't anticipate it.
8: Yeah, I don't know. I haven't seen anybody for long enough in that purple and gold to be like, yeah, this year going to be his year.
0: You have number one, the quarterback.
8: Yes, but the quarterback doesn't play by himself.
0: Yeah. Statistically, it says else. You know? But, yeah, you're right. I mean, everything.
8: I can't have that expectation. Like, yeah, I hope that he would. And, like, what I saw at the beginning of the year last year, my expectation was that, oh, yeah, we got one,
0: mm-hmm.
8: you know? But if the other things aren't solid and in place and notable and knowable and dependable and reliable and consistent around him,
0: mm-hmm.
8: and him being anybody in that position, then you can't really take that next jump or step. And so it's not anything that I could really anticipate or even, you know, like we're disappointed with the Mariners, frustrated, disappointed, whatever, like, I can't have that much emotion about which way this college athletic landscape goes.
0: Mm-hmm.
8: I just have hope.
0: Yeah, that's all you can have.
8: I hope my dogs are good.
0: Yeah,
8: right. But I can't expect them.
0: We should be okay. We'll be all right.
8: Right.
0: That's an interesting place to be, man.
8: It's like, man, that was rough against the Cougs.
0: Mm-hmm.
8: Hopefully next week will be better. Oh, man, that was rough against Utah State.
0: Yeah. Well, Eastern
8: Washington. Man, I hope we kick the teeth of Eastern Washington in. You know, right? Like, this ain't looking good for Big Ten.
0: No.
8: Like you're saying.
0: Yep.
8: But, you know, you want to be able to have some anticipation.
0: Yeah.
8: And have some real investment and emotion. And even, you know, like, as disappointing as the Mariners is, it's great to be able to feel that.
0: Yeah.
8: We feel something.
0: Yeah. And you're worried because you're not feeling it right now with the Huskies.
8: Yeah.
0: You know, that's it's interesting. And the reason why I'm
8: interested in it. I'm not committed to it.
0: Yeah. Yeah. Like, oh, okay. which is apathy.
8: And based on the crowd size of the last game, I'm not the only one.
0: Yeah. But you're also talking about school not being in session yet. And so those.
8: Oh, man.
0: I know. Here I am making excuses. You're right.
8: We ain't trying to do that.
0: You're right. They should be packing the house. So it's interesting to see how this thing turns out. The reason why I mentioned Damon Williams' name, though, is because he's basically, for casual Husky fans, the only name they do know, whether it be from him reneging on a contract or almost doing that, or you know what he's supposed to be able to do from a potential standpoint on the field. You know, all the young dogs that are out there, you know, even the old dogs out there, a lot of people have a lot of human interest stories that they can latch on to like they used to pre-NIL.
8: I'm going to ask you this.
0: Mm-hmm.
8: What you think his agent's saying to him right now?
0: Go ahead, get the money.
8: Huh?
0: Get the money. Get the money.
8: I told you we should have got up out of there.
0: Yeah. I mean, but.
8: And I'm not privy to that.
0: No. Nope.
8: Right? Like, I'm not. You know what I'm saying? Like, I don't even know if he has conversations with his agent during the season or if he still has the agent or a agent
0: yeah.
8: or whatever it is. Mm-hmm. Right? But in I would say in normal situations, in that kind of circumstance, an agent would be like, hey, man, I told you we should
0: have dipped.
8: A responsible one wouldn't.
0: Yeah.
8: Right? But you know, per my experience, most of these guys ain't, you know, ain't truly responsible from that standpoint. Like having a kid in season, mid-season,
0: yeah.
8: you know, talking about what he should have done or what he could have got or where he could be or what's next. Right? Like that. Those are the different pressures that are on these kids.
0: Mm-hmm.
8: Now, man, they ain't got no line. They ain't got no playmakers for you, dog. I told you we should have left. You know?
0: You ain't got no running backs, you know, literally, because they are.
8: Let me say this. Let me be clear. Wish Nation, that's not my feeling.
0: Mm-mm. That's the sentiment.
8: That's the kind of things that these kids deal with,
0: yep.
8: and you know, with the additional voices in the equation.
0: Yeah, you know,
8: and the freedom,
0: yeah.
8: the movement,
0: yeah.
8: and the cash.
0: You know, to a lower standpoint, you deal with it. You know, in the hoop circuit. So, you know, it is what it is. You know, in regards to you know, do I follow my AAU dreams and you know, do I follow my highlights or do I really want to put in that work and have something sustainable? So,
8: wait till you see this blog I wrote right before we got on.
0: Okay. Well, looking forward to it. You can follow him at DonaldWatch24 via social media, the tags there. And also, you can get this and other episodes of the What's Up Sports Hour hashtag Woosh, WUSH. 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Register, of course, your son or daughter or sponsor an aspiring hooper to take their game to the next level on and off the court at thewattsfoundation.org. All right, the good and the bad is done. The ugly and the bad is done. Let me get to the good. And the good being, and you mentioned it at the top, regards to it, we'll let you close with your Seahawks, but I got to get a quick thought on what we learned from the Board of Governors meetings that took place in the NBA. Here we are just a couple weeks away, man, you know, from players reporting for Media Day and training camps opening up. A month from now, we're tipping off the 26-27 season, and Commissioner Adam Silver heavily praised the Seattle group, you know, as far as the inspection of the operational teams that are involved, Seattle and Las Vegas, saying that, quote, if we were opening in 5 weeks, we could be ready in Seattle, end quote. And you talk about, you know, the infrastructure. Yeah. If we were opening in 5 weeks, we could be ready in Seattle, end quote. And here's the compare.
8: He wasn't talking about, he didn't say in Marysville, did he?
0: No, he said, okay. He was all talking right. about Climate Pledge Arena. Said the league already do. Yeah, this is based on the inspection of Climate Pledge Arena. But
8: I just wanted to make sure.
0: That, yeah,
8: you know, we had the Marysville deal.
0: No, there ain't no Mary. We ain't stop. So here's the compare the contrast of it though is Vegas. You know when you used to go out with your boys or whatever. It's always somebody holding you up, right? Always somebody.
8: Somebody
0: holding you
8: I
0: up.
8: Say, I won't say his bring name. Bring it down. Somebody.
0: Somebody. In Las Vegas. Yeah, Las Vegas is that cat. They dominated the boardroom discussions because the venue situation remains entirely unresolved. And they're talking about a massive overhaul and renovation of T-Mobile Arena. Doesn't that sound like another key arena back in the day? And one of the several aggressive proposals from bidding groups to build a brand new multi-billion-dollar stadium is Modern Entertainment Palace, which is inspired by the tech and the architecture of the Sphere, apparently. Now, you're talking about the bids that are expected to generate $15 to $18 billion. That's in pure expansion fees alone for current owners, but
8: both.
0: Each. Well, that's it. Excuse me. That's a combined expected.
8: Combined. Yeah, okay.
0: Sorry about that. Yeah.
8: Oh, man, I was.
0: You're like, what? Yeah.
8: I was checking my bank account.
0: Yeah. That, right. So that's where we're at. I mean, they're expected to finalize the expansion decisions by the end of this calendar year, but that could mean that they go just Seattle. They could mean that Las Vegas has loaded it up, and so we want to go two at a time and make it wait. Where are you at with that news in regards to it? Seattle could be ready in 5 weeks when the tip-off date is the way that everything is set in place right now versus Vegas.
8: First of all, the quote, I had not heard that. I told you I've been meditating. I saw a little something, and it was probably in my meditation.
0: Yeah.
8: but I hadn't heard that, and that gave me chills down my spine.
0: Yeah.
8: And just really makes me feel super proud of not just the ownership group and their intention and intentionality. You know how I am about that stuff.
0: Yeah.
8: But of our community.
0: Yeah.
8: And there have been a lot of people for a long time keeping this thing going, you know, keeping this thing alive. And you know, I mean, the Sonics never should have left the community. I don't think that there's anybody who feels any different about that, except for a couple people who will remain unnamed, who, you know, set the motion in place to allow it to happen. But, man, I don't know. I guess it's a proud moment, right? Like,
0: yeah.
8: For me,
0: okay.
8: as born into that family,
0: yeah.
8: You know, raised by that family,
0: yeah.
8: the Sonics family, you know, being supported by that community, Simply Seattle, the Sonics Legends Fund, I mean, it's just I'm proud and I'm excited, and you know, I just think at this point it would be hard pressed for not unreasonable or impossible, but hard pressed for the ownership group to turn away at $15 billion.
0: Man, at least,
8: you know, $500 million each.
0: Yeah,
8: I know they got paper, but. And the opportunity to bring that back to here. And I just see, I mean, nothing but good coming out of it for the downtown corridor and, you know, just like, yeah, like more action on the streets, more nights, you know, cleaner streets, like, I just, you know, more accessible professional athletes in this community for the young kids to see, touch, look up to. Because that was one thing about this organization and the Sonics that was, that's probably pretty different than a lot of organizations. It's just how involved

0: in every single way that we can as individuals, you know, tooting the horn, saying we're ready, and staying ready.
1: Yeah. Yep. You ain't got to get ready if you stay ready. And that's pretty much what has been.
0: Been ready.
1: That's right. Been ready. And you know what? That's pretty much been the case in regards to the Samantha Holloway group. You know, they're, you know, while Vegas is frantically trying to get their ish together, they're chilling. You know, it's well established. The franchise value for Seattle is currently estimated around $7 billion. And the finalized expansion decisions, the official ones, are supposed to be within the next 3.5 months, by the end of the calendar year 2026. And once these franchises are formally awarded, now that this is based on both of them, the timeline locks into place for an official expansion draft in the summer of 2028. So there it is. And meaning that we're about 2 years away from tip-off. As we speak, once this news definitely does go down. I'll let you take the next 2 minutes to close. Here's your two-minute warning here. D, I know that you kicked a lot of glute in your day, you know, on the court. Have you ever pulled a glute? Sam Darnold, man, he's dealing with the glute issue. We've heard this before with Matt Hasselbeck, but they won't put him on the IR. Just quick thoughts on the Seahawks opening victory and if you're worried or not about Sam Darnold and his the latest on his injury.
0: No, I didn't see what that they had confirmed what it was, that it was a pulled glute. I did kind of feel like Dog should have had a couple reps in the preseason. You know,
1: just him? I mean? Just him? Just him? Everybody?
0: No, all of them. All of them.
1: The defense didn't need it.
0: Look,
1: well, I guess defense, in the second half, you know, they came right.
0: Yeah, defense is setting the tone. Offense is reacting and responding, right? Like
1: JSN didn't need it.
0: Defense got their ears peeled back.
1: Yeah.
0: No, I just just the sound, the you know, like. I don't know. I'm not saying it would have prevented it. I mean, at worst, maybe it happened in the preseason, so you'd be ready for game one.
1: But if you had your druthers,
0: I just know
1: yeah.
0: what it's like to have that nervous system firing, you know, and like knowing when you're in harm's way and getting up out of there on time. And I know what it's like not to, you know, and to be in there, have everything moving so fast around you, and you haven't, you know, you try to simulate that in practice, and you're playing against the best defense in the world in practice. However, it's not quite the same speed as the game. So, I mean, what we were worried about, the secondary, right?
1: Hey, man. Now they look super deep.
0: Yeah, JB was worried about the secondary.
1: Hey, I'm more worried
0: that game.
1: I was a little bit worried about the running back situation too, you know. Yeah. But they came through.
0: Those two things, but hey, them boys made them some money.
1: Yes, they did. Yes, they did. Yeah, especially when you're talking about my man Joe Dare at the end, of course, with the toe tap. If you will, made maybe Sammy Davis Jr. and Gerald, of course, Gregory Hines proud with the toe tapping there with that interception.
0: How we feel about the Seahawks?
1: How we feel?
0: And their first game win and all of that. The Dogs did the same thing.
1: The defense
0: won by a little bit.
1: Yeah, defense.
0: It don't feel the same, does it?
1: No, because he did not playing a championship team. Wazoo, Utah State. That ain't Bobby Wagner's and Robert Turbin's Utah State. Don't get me started, dude. All right, brother. We appreciate you, man. Get back to the grind. As always, it's on time, 2 p.m. Wednesdays, the Watts Up Sports Hour with University of Washington Husky basketball legend Donald Watts. Have a great one, my man. We'll talk with you next.
0: Yes, sir.
1: There he is, Donald Watts. Of course, checking in and out here on the Realest Sports Talk Show of the Northwest. Game Time Sports Talk brought to you weekday afternoons from 1 till 3 here on the Z 1620 KYIZ. We'll pre-funk week number 2. And it kicks off in the NFL with the Lions at the Bills when KB rejoins me here on the Realest Sports Talk Show of the Northwest. Good.

0: Yeah.
1: What did you set this on, hell? You gotta make her say my name one time here.
0: My name is DL.
2: Ladies and gentlemen, put your hands together for DL Hughley.
1: All right, remember, ladies and gentlemen, if you are in Charlotte, North Carolina, the Queen City, Don Lemon and I will be touching down there this Saturday, September 19th. We're going to be at Ovens Auditorium in Charlotte, the Queen City, DL and DL, Don Lemon and DL Hughley, Anything Goes Tour. So we are watching a lot of what has happened. I guess we're very close to the election. And as a matter of fact, some people are early voting already, right? Are getting their ballots right now. And the Supreme Court wouldn't help Trump kill mail-in ballots.
3: Thank goodness.
1: It's about the only thing they let him do. But
4: I think
1: they
3: also, I'll take it.
1: They also made the judge made them stop working on the Kennedy Center. So they said, well, we're going to just shut it down for 2 years. Stupid. Nobody was going anyway.
3: Nobody was going.
1: Who, the only one went to the Kennedy Center was Bill Maher. That's it. Nobody's going to the Kennedy Center with your name on it.
5: Not at all.
1: He's the worst Section 8 Section 8 tenant ever.
3: I mean,
1: he is. You know, you rent to somebody and they tear your house up because they ain't got to pay for it?
5: Right.
3: Yep.
1: They tear it up because the government paying for it? Uh-uh.
5: So what are you doing?
1: He's the worst Section 8 tenant ever.
3: He is. So embarrassing.
1: Tore up my roses.
3: So
5: cherry trees, roses, the West Wing. Oh my God, he just tore up everything.
3: He don't care.
1: You can't kick all the Mexicans out, then be confused why construction ain't happening. You can't do it.
5: And the pool. We forgot
1: it's
5: the pool.
1: Crazy.
3: Oh yeah, we forgot. They're not even talking about the reflecting pool anymore.
1: No, they just put scaffolding up around it.
3: Don't let them see what's really going on.
1: No, they just put scaffolding up. It's so crazy what we got going on.
5: Yep.
1: Like I'm telling you, it's so many women on my timeline that are defending that Lindsey Clancy. What's her name?
3: Oh, Lindsey Clancy.
1: Lindsey Clancy. I'm telling you, defending her.
3: Did you see all of them dressed in pink, holding up the heart sign for her? I was like, are you kidding me?
1: You know what they didn't do? I haven't seen one vigil for those kids.
3: Not
1: one t-shirt with kids, not one picture of kids. It's just her. Even the NFL. In the NFL, you can't hit a defenseless receiver. Mm-hmm. They even have rules. And I could see if they were teenagers, because teenagers, they make you want. I know you wouldn't do it, but everyone has envisioned. man. But
3: Sometimes.
1: It's just so hard to see all these women who are like, I can understand.
3: Yeah.
1: And that man who didn't marry that woman, she's like, nah.
3: Oh, yeah, in Texas. Yeah.
1: Hell no. Spent $200,000 on a wedding. I'm like,
3: I don't get it. As a mother, as a female, period, right? Because women tend to always side with the kid. They always seem to take up for, you know, you can see a child out, you know, that you don't even know. And if you believe something is going on that is, you know, bad or evil, you're going to step in. So it's so interesting to see so many women who are backing her and not thinking, you know, you're so concerned about her, but no one's talking, like you said, about the children. We haven't seen any memorials for the children. We haven't seen any prayer vigils for the children. Nothing. It's almost as if they didn't even exist.
1: I'm like, wow. All right. Happy birthday to Flo Rida. Happy birthday to Mark Anthony. Happy birthday to Kyla Pratt. Happy birthday to David Copperfield. Happy birthday to Music Soul Child. Happy birthday to Mickey Rourke. Happy birthday to Nick Jonas. Happy birthday to Aaron Gordon. Happy birthday to Tamron Hall. Happy birthday to Henry Louis Gates. Happy birthday to Elgin Baylor. Possibly, of course, we got a big happy birthday to B.B. King, to Peter Falk, and to Lauren Bacall. Those are all posthumous birthdays. We got a great show lined up for you. Jasmine's going to tell us what's trending. I'm going to have a little note from the GD section. Right now, here's De La Soul. It's the D.L. Hughley Show.

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1: 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Right after Chris Brown and Usher, it's the DLU. They call

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1: Well, social media is divided over this. Apparently, remember the young woman who was found hung in Mississippi, Tasia Fortune? Yes. Well, apparently they've arrested a 51-year-old man, 51-year-old black man that they say did this horrible thing. But social media is like they believe that he's just a scapegoat. They don't believe for a minute that this is the guy who did it. And they want answers. They also want an investigation to continue.
0: Right.
1: Which I agree with. Nobody believes. Don't believe this at one second.
0: You want somebody that did it? This right here. Here you go.
1: Yeah. I mean, it just makes absolutely no sense. But they're saying it's him, Jarquez Ratcliffe or something like that. They say he had a prior personal connection with her. But, you know, again, the family is still wanting more answers. They were like, this makes absolutely no sense.
0: I don't think so either.
1: Anyway, also trending, Gavin Newsom. A lot of people have been talking about whether or not he's going to run for a Democratic presidential nomination for 2028. But he says if Kamala Harris does, he won't do it.
2: That's it.
1: He said, I won't run if she runs.
0: Yeah.
1: Like, why would I do that to her? He's like, I wouldn't do it. I'm not going to waste everybody's time.
0: That's fair.
1: So does that mean that she might run? We'll see. But that's what's trending.
0: Coming up next on the D.L. Hughley Show, got a little note from the GED section. That's up in 15 minutes. It's the D.L. Hughley Show.
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0: So, airlines are thinking about charging overweight passengers more because it's all weight-based. 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
0: Yeah.
1: How embarrassing, too, by the way.
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0: Get on!
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1: New York City mayors around the country announced a joint lawsuit seeking to stop Trump from making it harder for lawful immigrants to receive green cards or visas. A federal rule change sought by the Trump administration would give immigration agents more leeway to deny green cards or visas to lawful immigrants on the basis of being a public charge. In other words, someone who's using social safety net programs. The rule change, which is set to take effect this Friday, would allow agents to factor in the use of Medicaid or food assistance into making their decision.
2: They just, why don't you just stop playing with it? Just go and say, hey, we want to do Jim Crow laws again.
1: Yeah,
2: and just throw them out there. Instead trying to sneak up on it. We know what it is. Stop playing.
1: I mean, we know exactly what it is. That's what's so crazy, the fact they're trying to act like they're trying to do it under the guise of you know, this is what's right for the country.
2: Yeah.
1: Get out of here.
3: Liars.
1: Anyway, a smart pill could replace the regular injections needed by people with diabetes and long-term conditions. The capsule releases medication via a tiny needle into the stomach lining from where it travels straight into the bloodstream. The needle is then pulled back into a capsule by a tiny spring, and the whole safety device passes through the digestive system.
2: A smart pill.
1: A smart pill. You just swallow it. It gives you a dose of medication, and it moves on, literally.
2: Oh, I thought it made you smart. I didn't know.
1: Nah, I don't do that.
2: See, I'm a smart and still have nine toes. That ain't fun. That ain't.
1: Thanks.
2: Okay.
1: For sure.
4: So this is interesting. A woman asked her baby daddy for money to buy the kids some clothes. He bought the clothes instead of giving her the money, and she got mad. Listen to this.
5: Where the money at, Chris?
6: What money? I got the clothes you said my son needed.
5: I said, give me the money and I'll go get him.
6: What you mean? No, that's not how it works. You said my son needed clothes, so I bought my son clothes. I'm not giving you no cash to spend on whatever you're going to spend it on. I bought my son clothes.
5: Are you serious right now?
6: I'm dead serious, but I went to get my son the stuff that he needed for school, and he go to clothes right here. He's going to take it tonight.
4: Now, if you're asking for money for clothes, and he gets the clothes, then the objective, your alleged objection was accomplished, right?
2: Should have been, yeah.
4: Correct. Right, Sanders?
7: Correct.
4: If you say, I want some money for clothes,
1: yeah,
4: baby, you ain't got to worry. I'll go get the clothes. You get mad, then that must mean that you were trying to do something different than you stated.
1: I'm not going to totally agree with you because I do have a slight pushback.
4: Okay. All right.
1: A slight pushback.
4: All right. Somebody said, I'll tell you, what I will say is this.
1: I have a slight pushback.
4: You got
1: pushback.
4: The very thing you asked for.
1: No.
4: The kids for the clothes.
1: Again, I have a slight pushback.
4: Okay.
1: I'll tell you more later.
4: Okay. All right. We're going to hear her stupid ass thing. Coming up.
3: Call a tease.
1: You say that because you're a man.
4: if you want to hear this bullshit. Stay tuned. Spoken like a man. If you want to hear Jasmine, you make an excuse for this trifling ass bride, you stay right on. 877-242-2426. We're getting to Jasmine's comment in a minute. It's the D.L. Hughley Show.
2: Erica Kirk, Charlie Kirk's widow.
4: Yeah.
2: She isn't.

0: And don't worry, you won't lose your job.
1: Yeah, you know what it is.
0: It's the D.L. Hughley Show.
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0: 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It's the DL Hughley Show. And we're back.
1: It is the DL Hughley Show, your 2026 edition. So a woman, listen to this, she asked her baby daddy for some money to buy some kids' clothes. He bought the clothes instead of giving the money. Let's hear it.
2: What the money at, Chris?
3: What money? I got the clothes you said my son needed.
2: I said, give me the money and I'll go get it.
3: What you mean? No, that's not how it works. You said my son needed clothes, so I bought my son clothes. I'm not giving you no cash to spend on whatever you going to spend it on. I bought my son clothes.
2: Are you serious right now?
3: I'm dead serious, but I went to get my son the stuff that he needed for school, and he go to clothes right here. He's going to take it tonight.
1: Who's wrong? The man or the woman? He gave her what she said she wanted, right? Which is the goal was to get the kids school clothes. She got it. Mm-hmm. We're going to go to our social media platform, especially, okay, what are they saying?
4: So we have Laverne from Los Angeles, and Laverne says she just trifling. She trifling.
1: Yeah. So Jasmine's going to defend her. So Jasmine, what do you
5: I don't know all of the details regarding this particular situation, but from my experience dealing with men and shopping and kids, I would not necessarily trust that he would buy the right thing or the right size.
1: That wasn't her argument, though.
5: Right, but that's what I'm saying. I don't know. If I'm buying school clothes for a kid, I want to buy the school clothes because I know what size they wear. I know I'm going to make smart decisions as to do I buy clothes that fit or a little bit bigger so they can grow into them. I think there's a different way that men and women shop. I would be on her side as to
1: when my mother school shopped for me.
5: Well, what about your daddy? Did he school shop for you?
1: No.
5: Well, then you wouldn't know the difference.
1: I hate it. But I know that I school shop for my kids.
5: Well, but you're
1: Kyle,
5: a different...
1: But I can only bring
5: you shop all the time. You have a PhD in shopping.
1: I can only
5: Most men don't.
1: I hate when you try to put my business out there to make me look small.
5: But it's true. That was edifying your point.
1: Don't edify. Let me edify my point.
6: She said PhD.
5: He does. He shops all the time. So you would be good at shopping.
1: Let me
5: Most
1: just say
5: men
1: this.
5: Are not. They just buy
1: just
5: stuff and it don't
1: this.
5: Fit. That's the wrong size, wrong color.
1: She got for what she asked. She got what she asked for, which leads me to believe. And she was angry about it. She didn't talk about they didn't fit or whatever. She obviously wanted something different than she asked. Than she pretended to ask for.
5: She
1: wanted something different.
5: Could have.
1: You
5: or
1: shouldn't
5: she just
1: be mad.
5: Didn't trust him.
1: Well, he got it already.
5: Yeah, but we don't know if it fit. We don't know if it was the right stuff. We don't know
1: see,
5: if
1: go.
5: He followed
7: I
5: it.
7: I know that wasn't in her argument when she was fussing at him.
1: Right.
7: Had nothing
5: I
7: to
5: get
7: with
5: it. Y'all going
7: to
5: sink up, but I'm telling you.
1: Well, how are we sinking up when we're just...
7: No. And
8: we also know she would keep the change after she bought the clothes.
5: Well, now, that is automatic.
1: All I know is this. The argument that you are making right now, she did.
5: No, I'm not making an argument. I am saying...
1: Clothes didn't fit.
5: If it were me, I would prefer the man give me the money to buy the clothes because I know I'm going to buy the right thing.
1: But
5: I don't necessarily trust the guy to buy the right thing.
1: Okay.
5: I don't do it.
1: All right.
5: I watched a guy lick a tampon the other day because he thought it was lime flavored. You know what I mean?
1: What are you
5: guys
1: talking
5: are
1: about?
5: Just sometimes.
1: What
5: you
1: are you
5: guys
1: talking about? What just happened right now?
5: Yeah, I saw that.
1: Where?
5: Yeah.
1: Where'd you see this?
5: It was on Instagram.
1: What?
5: The guy went
1: and bought
5: his girlfriend.
1: Give us a call. Let us know what you think. 877-242-2426. We'll get to your calls in a bit.
8: This is
1: getting off the rails. I'm not. All right. I don't know what this
5: guys
1: is.
5: Are
1: I don't know what this
5: sometimes.
1: Is. Give me a call. It's the DL Hughley Show.
5: Buy some school clothes.
0: It's hump day, y'all, and DL's getting you over it.
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0: if you were here for the last debacle. Never mind. Listen. A woman asks her baby daddy for school money for school clothes. He gets the school clothes. She gets upset. Here you go, right here.
1: What the money at, Chris?
2: What money? I got the clothes you said my son needed.
1: I said, give me the money and I'll go get it.
2: What you mean? No, that's not how it works. You said my son needed clothes, so I bought my son clothes. I'm not giving you no cash to spend on whatever you're going to spend it on. I bought my son clothes.
1: Are you serious right now?
2: I'm dead serious, but I went to get my son the stuff that he needed for school, and he go to clothes right here. You going to take it tonight.
1: Just give me the receipt. I'll take it back myself.
2: I'm not giving you no receipt so you can take my son's stuff back and spend stuff on what you want to spend.
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2: app. I'm here to take care of my son. I'm not here to take care of you. My job is to take care of him.
0: Just give now. Despite the way we were waylaid that last segment, I don't know where that came from. But what do you think is the proper response? Do you think that she should be mad, or do you think she like what? Because her getting mad at it lead me to believe. Yeah, this
4: well, no, you don't have
0: something.
4: To lead to believe, because even if you when you listen to them arguing, and she let it slip that she wanted to get her nails done too and doing something else that I should be able to, but it was a whole lot going on. He was like, yo, you asked for clothes.

0: I got you clothes. What you tripping on?
1: And he could take that to the judge and say, this counts as money. I guess
0: she was like, you got the receipt. Nah, you ain't taking the receipt. Like, she just wanted money.
1: Yeah.
0: And on this particular case, I understand where you come from, Jazz.
1: I don't know what a lime green tampon has to do with any of this.
0: Well, not that part, but
2: well, it's stupidity sometimes. Any of that. The men think.
1: 877-242-2426. We'll get to your calls in a bit.
3: This is
1: getting off the rails. I'm not. All right. I don't know what this
2: guys
1: is. I don't know what this
2: sometimes.
1: Is. Give me a call. It's the DLU Show.

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Give us a call, 877-242-2426. It's the D.L. Hughley Show.

0: So more, but you have how's your oldest now?
1: Youngest, 18. Yes.
0: So clothes are pretty expensive, right?
1: Clothes, yes.
0: Yes. So do you think, I thought he did a solid thing by, like, first off, I think that you should give them the money, child support. You shouldn't have to itemize it. They should just, here's the money you owe. They shouldn't have to get. But when you specifically ask for money for a thing, and it should be for that thing.
1: And you go and do said thing. Yeah. I'm totally for.
0: If you get child support, nobody should be able to tell you what to do.
1: Correct.
0: But if you ask for a thing, it should be for that thing.
1: Oh, correct. So I feel like he.
0: That dumbass conjecture she just did.
1: I feel like he's winning. He's up. Yeah. He actually should get a cake.
0: Yeah.
1: Yeah.
2: When was the last time you took your daughter shopping? Yeah.
1: I give the money for that part.
0: Why are you bringing that?
1: Hold on.
2: Most men don't even want to go into the mall with their kids.
0: We don't need you to attack this brother because
2: I'm not attacking him. What are you talking about?
0: Use your blowgun. Do it like you do.
2: He's fresh out.
3: You ain't got a little spare voodoo doll.
2: He's fresh out.
0: Do it like you would do a hedgehog. Do it like that. Do it like you would do Pumbaa.
1: No, I feel like he's up in my estimation. Yeah. Yes, because he took initiative and went ahead and got the clothes. Because like you said, most of us don't want to go and do that.
0: Yeah.
1: So the fact that he said, let me go and do this, and we don't know the sizes and all that. All we know is that the man had the money and went to the store.
0: And he thwarted her plan.
2: Right.
0: She said she wanted to do some other stuff besides shopping.
2: Well,
0: she said that.
2: Now that part I didn't hear.
1: And it does make it shady. I didn't hear
0: any of the parts.
2: Listen, if we go back to my initial statement.
0: Right.
2: Okay.
0: Which was?
2: What I said was, I'm going to push back just a little bit here because I understand.
0: Why did you push back so much?
2: Shut up! I got the floor. The point I was making was, if he went and bought the clothes, perhaps they didn't fit.
0: You know what?
2: Maybe the shoes were too small.
0: Don't fit your
2: and
0: attitude.
2: In that case, you need the receipt to return those clothes.
0: Stop it.
2: Now,
0: you're making some stuff up.
2: If
0: now.
2: In fact she was going to use
0: now.
2: The. I'm not. I
0: she
2: think that,
0: wanted. She said.
2: We don't know that.
0: We do know what she said. She said,
2: we
0: I was hoping to do some
2: she,
0: other. Well, now we're talking about. I was hoping to do some other stuff. She got mad because she was going to use that money to do something other than
2: which
0: she
2: is
0: had
2: why
0: said.
2: Yeah. I said, I'm going to push back a little bit. I didn't say I totally disagree with you.
0: Because you always take
2: Hannibal,
0: these chick's
2: what
0: side.
2: What I said was, I'm going to push back. Well, first of all, I'm going to take chick's side or a dude's side if I believe in what they're saying.
0: Okay. The great thing about what you've just done for us is now we have a sponsor of colored tampons. They sponsor the show.
2: Showing your stupidity because they're not called colored and they don't come
0: in
2: colors.
0: I don't care what they are. I don't care. I don't
2: and that is why you can't shop for the kids.
0: I don't care what they are. All I know is you can't wear them when watch Sinners. I know that. You can't do that. 877-242-2426. More your calls coming up in 10 minutes. 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

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It's the DL Hughley Show. And we're back.

0: So the question we ask, a woman asks her baby daddy for money for clothes. He gets the clothes. Instead of gets the clothes. Instead of giving her the money, she gets upset. Listen to this.
1: Where the money at, Chris?
2: What money? I got the clothes you said my son needed.
1: I said, give me the money and I'll go get him.
2: What you mean? No, that's not how it works. You said my son needed clothes, so I bought my son clothes. I'm not giving you no cash to spend on whatever you gonna spend it on. I bought my son clothes.
1: Are you serious right now?
2: I'm dead serious, but I went to got my son the stuff that he needed for school, and he go to clothes right here. He's gonna take it tonight.
1: Just give me the receipt. I'll take it back myself.
2: No, I'm not giving you no receipt so you can take my son's stuff back and spend the stuff on what you want to spend
1: Show
2: it on.
1: Show Liz.
2: No, that's not
1: I need some for myself, and he gonna get some stuff.
2: Bro,
1: what you
2: I'm,
1: mean?
2: I'm here to take care of my son. I'm not here to take care of you. My job is to take care of him.
1: Call you and tell you I need money to get him some clothes. You bring me a bag of stuff.
2: You just said he needed clothes, so I went to go get what he needed. I'm not giving you no money, so you gonna spend it on you and your dude. You got a whole man at the house, but you want me to bring
1: it? It doesn't matter.
2: I did that before and you spent all the cash.
1: And you
2: want
1: to continue to do it?
2: No, I'm not taking care of you. You're not my woman.
1: So?
2: I take care of my son. What
1: you
2: I
1: gonna take care of both of us?
2: No, that's not.
1: Is he 18 yet?
2: Bro. Get my son his clothes. Put that on him to go to school and call him when he needs something else. I'm not.
1: Don't worry about it. You will
2: I'm not
1: be served.
2: You no money. I don't know what you
1: You
2: say.
1: Will be served.
2: Served.
1: You
2: served
1: will be
2: what?
1: Served.
2: Served what?
1: By the court.
2: You gonna be my child support and I take care of my son?
1: And it is.
0: Now, who do you think is wrong? We're going to the phones.
3: I've been there, done that, and I agree with DL because if something was wrong with the clothes, she would have said it. She'd have mentioned it. Now, in my situation, my kid's dad took them with him to get them some shoes. When he brought them back, the shoes were three times too big. I couldn't understand that. But he had them with him. So I can understand what she's saying too, but you know, I still agree with DM more so.
4: She got different motives. It doesn't matter if you bought the clothes or not. You wanted the money to do something else, but you asked for clothes, he got you clothes. Now they don't fit or they're wrong color, wrong size. Okay, we can go back and fix that. But I think she had ulterior motives and do something different with it. That's what I think.
5: She was right. A lot of time we do, as women, we want to buy the clothes ourselves. We know what sizes and stuff they wear and all of that. And we want to pick what we think is right and how it would look on him. So there's nothing wrong with him giving her the money.
6: Believe it or not, I'm a dude and I got a son. And I'm going to kind of lean a little bit towards what Jasmine is saying for one reason, and I explain it. Just what she probably gonna say this, and she makes a little sense with it. There's certain things they need that maybe the guy don't, the dad don't really know, because I had it happen to my son one day. I bought some stuff, and it wasn't that she needed the money, just that she said I needed the money for this way, he needs specific. It was some specific things he needed, and I bought some clothes. She didn't get mad, but she said, that's why I want money. I don't mind you buying the clothes, it's just that so certain few things he needed specific. And that's the only thing I think that she might say. I don't know, but I'm gonna go with that.
7: Well, I believe, you know, that the guy buying the child clothes is no problem. That's actually awesome. Because we find a lot of these guys don't even want to take care of their kids. So for her to have a problem with him not giving her the money, it's obvious that she has some other plans with the money. Now, in regards to, I'm sorry, I can't remember her name, her comment in regards to him not buying the right thing or whatever. It doesn't matter. Guess what? You can always return it and get the right thing. But it's all about him taking the initiative to get his child, you know, some clothes for school or whatever the occasion was, him being a dad. So that's what us women need to realize and get to the point that when there's a man that's wanting to be involved in their child's life, don't make it difficult for these guys. Not all guys are deadbeat dads.
0: All right, we got more of your calls coming up in just a few minutes on the D.L. Hughley Show.

0: So the question we asked, a woman asks her baby daddy for money for clothes. He gets the clothes. Gets the clothes. Instead of giving her the money, she gets upset. Listen to this.
1: Where the money at, Chris?
2: What money? I got the clothes you said my son needed.
1: I said, give me the money and I'll go get it.
2: What you mean? No, that's not how it works. You said my son needed clothes, so I bought my son clothes. I'm not giving you no cash to spend on whatever you gonna spend it on. I bought my son clothes.
1: Are you serious right now?
2: I'm dead serious, but I went to get my son the stuff that he needed for school, and he go to clothes right here. He's gonna take it tonight.
0: Now, who do you think is wrong? We're going to the phones.
3: Well, for me, it's like this. She got an ulterior motive. You know, if she wants the cash money, she want to go get some nails done, some hair done, a pedicure, go kick it with the girl, instead of saying, okay, baby, thank you for the clothes for our child or our children. Now, if she turn around and want the receipt too, then yeah, you definitely know that's her agenda. He did right, brought the clothes. Point blank period. And she is trifling for asking for the money. When you ask for money for clothes, he gave you the clothes without giving you the money. You saw it. He still fulfilled his responsibility. So kick rocks, old young girl.
4: I think that the man is all right. She's wrong for being mad that he bought the clothes and not give her the money. Evidently, he didn't trust her enough to give her the money to buy the clothes. So I don't feel the man was wrong. I feel that the female was wrong. She sounded like a gold digger.
5: I wouldn't have gave her jack. She said my children needed some clothes, right? Right? Why I got to give her the money? I would have went this what he did. I would have went and bought the stuff myself, because what she wanted to do was spend the money on her own self and get them one thing and get her some stuff. I wouldn't have gave her nothing. He did right. And he'll do that googly. I say hi, and this Southside Tapper.
6: Well, I think it's okay. It's, if the father wants to go out and buy the child's clothes with the money, I don't think that's it's an issue, for real. Sometimes we can be too difficult. You know, we need to work with each other instead of working against one another. That's how I feel about that.
7: I've been in a volunteer project for decades now, to where we get black children and their fathers out of the family court system, particularly child support. And this particular thing that you talked about on the radio today comes up every single year for one reason or another. If the father is paying for the things that the money is being requested for, then there should be no request for any additional money if the things that are needed are being paid for by the father to the satisfaction of the well-being of the child. And it's shameful. It's very shameful. And that very thing that woman was complaining about is given support in our taxpayer-funded court system, which means a service that's being paid by the taxpayers in the court system, meaning the family courts, is being disrupted through dishonorable, unethical behavior.
0: 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We're going to spotlight some of the funniest comedians. Some you know, some you do not. We got that for you in 10 minutes. It's the D.L. 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

0: That was Johnny Gill, Rub You the Right Way. It is time for our feature. Welcome to the stage. We're going to spotlight some of the funniest comedians. Some you know, some you do not today. Welcome to the stage, J.C. Stadler.
1: My grandma says there are only two things in life that you worry about, whether you're healthy or whether you're sick. If you're healthy, you ain't got nothing to worry about. But if you're sick, you got two things to worry about. Whether you're going to get better, whether you're going to get worse. You get better, you ain't got nothing to worry about. But if you get worse, you got two things to worry about. Whether you're going to live, or whether you're going to die. If you live, you ain't got nothing to worry about. But if you die, you got two things. Whether you're going to heaven, whether you're going to hell. If you go to heaven, you ain't got nothing to worry about. But if you go to hell, you got two things to worry about. Original or extra crispy? That's the
0: Coming up in less than 15 minutes, we're going to be talking to one of my favorite actors, Omar Epps. That's coming up in about 15 minutes. It's the D.L. Hughley Show.
2: D.L. 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
2: 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And Special K.
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1: Look out, America.
0: So Ed Sheeran, so Robert Kraft says something to Ed Sheeran, right, about Macklemore.
2: Yes.
0: Now, and then Ed Sheeran, who is Macklemore's friend, goes, hey, man, I don't want to lose this tour, so you got to get off.
2: Yes.
0: Then all of Ed Sheeran's band members and
2: opening acts.
0: Left. So now I think the only people going to